0: This is information from around the world on KILJ.
1: President Trump says he's close to deciding on a massive attack against Iran, telling Axios the strikes would be bigger than ones conducted during Operation Epic Fury. This as the U.S. and Iran have renewed attacks against each other, and with Iran once again targeting cargo ships in the Strait of Hormuz. The president posted to social media today that any and all damages to ships struck by Iran will be paid for by Iranian money that the U.S. currently controls. He did not indicate where that money may come from, but the U.S. has frozen billions of dollars worth of Iranian assets. Tropical storm Bertha is moving across eastern Texas. The National Hurricane Center says it's spreading heavy rains along parts of the Texas coast, packing winds of about 40 miles an hour. The storm's expected to move westward and lose strength as it moves through Texas. The Justice Department is withdrawing subpoenas issued earlier this month to several New York Times reporters.
2: According to the New York Times, the DOJ sought phone and text messaging records from reporters, and in some cases, those of family members in connection to the department's probe of the outlet's reporting on the new Air Force One jet gifted by Qatar. The Trump administration was pushing to identify the confidential government sources who spoke with reporters about the jet's security capabilities. However, the DOJ announced plans to withdraw the subpoenas during a hearing in a Manhattan courtroom Thursday, in which a judge was considering whether to grant the Times' motion to dismiss the request. In New York, I'm Jonathan O'Halloran.
1: A coalition of blue states is suing the Trump administration now over FEMA's new conditions set on receiving FEMA grant funding. According to the lawsuit, states have to verify the citizenship of their voter rolls to access one of FEMA's largest funding pots. The states claim the new demands are without authority and relate to elections and immigration enforcement, not disasters. This follows a previous ruling which found FEMA unlawfully was tying grants to immigration conditions. I'm Scott Carr. A Frenchman who'd been occupied as a model scout with alleged connections to Jeffrey Epstein has been found dead at a home near Paris, France. French officials say prosecutors had planned to question Daniel Syed as part of an ongoing investigation into associates of Epstein. We get more from NBC's Kelly O'Donnell.
3: French officials say they were actively investigating Syed, including tapping his phone. The Paris prosecutor's office says 24 women have come forward or been identified to report incidents where they were victims or witnessed activity involving Syed and other suspects.
1: Justice Department records show messages suggesting Syed introduced Epstein to young women, including some described as minors.
3: A lawyer representing a number of Epstein survivors who say it was Daniel Syed who linked them to Epstein are shocked and find it regrettable.
1: And the investigation continues. It's been 5 weeks now since the Boyle Heights warehouse fire in California, and the issues that residents of the L.A. suburb have been dealing with are not going away.
4: The site of the Lineage Logistics cold food storage warehouse is still attracting flies and other insects as well as rodents. People who live and work nearby say the insects and rodents have made their way to their homes and businesses too, adding that the traps the city has set out are not working. The facility housed 85 million pounds of food, which has long since spoiled. The food is being slowly hauled away each day, but foul smells from what remains linger. Residents say the smell is getting far worse due to the heat waves of the past several weeks. I'm Daniel Martindale.
1: And Ormond Beach, Florida man's been sentenced to 42 years in prison for the death of his 18-month-old son in a hot car last year. The sheriff in Volusia County says Scott Gardner got a haircut and then spent hours drinking at a local lounge before returning to his truck and not calling 911 until he got to his mother's house. Gardner pled no contest to a second-degree murder charge. This just 2 days after a 17-month-old girl was found dead in a hot car in Lee County. I'm Scott Carr.
5: Lows level off around 60 tonight under partly cloudy skies. Southeast winds 5 to 10 miles per hour. Chance of rain showers tomorrow. Daytime highs approaching 74. Cloudy skies expected. I'm meteorologist Paul Trombley. Right now, it's 73 degrees.

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1: Lows level off around 60 tonight under partly cloudy skies. Southeasterly winds 5 to 10 miles per hour. Chance of rain showers tomorrow. Daytime highs approaching 74. Cloudy skies expected. I'm meteorologist Paul Frombly. Right now, it's 73 degrees.

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2: Here's your KILJ forecast for Southeast Iowa. Lows level off around 60 tonight under partly cloudy skies. Winds out of the southeast, 5 to 10 miles per hour. Chance of rain showers tomorrow. Daytime highs approaching 74. Cloudy skies expected. Overcast skies tomorrow night. Chance of rain showers. Lows level off around 63. Sunshine mixed with clouds at times. Saturday with daytime highs approaching 87. 91 Sunday. I'm meteorologist Paul Frombly. Right now, it's 73 degrees.

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1: President Trump is saying he'll decide soon on whether to launch a massive attack against Iran. Trump tells Axios the strikes would be larger than ones conducted during Operation Epic Fury, though not giving a deadline for when he'd make the decision. This as the U.S. and Iran have renewed attacks against each other, and with Iran once again targeting cargo ships in the Strait of Hormuz. The president says he's placing new tariffs on countries around the world, including the European Union. The sweeping tariffs would take effect tonight at midnight, just as previous 10% temporary tariffs expire. Previously, the president has said the tariffs are not going away, even after the Supreme Court struck down duties that he imposed last year. Texas is setting new records this week for power demand, and experts say that's only going to increase with more data center development. Professor Josh Rhodes at UT Austin says the Electric Reliability Council has been taking the new data centers in batches, and as more are approved, they signal to the market the need for more generation like natural gas and battery storage.
2: If we just don't get in the way of the market with a little bit of discipline on how fast we let things connect, I think we'll be all right. ERCOT's not going to let so much demand connect to the system that it would like put the system at jeopardy.
1: Though he says it has been a challenge for operators in states' power grids to keep up. Bertha has been downgraded to a tropical depression as it moves across eastern Texas tonight. The latest National Hurricane Center update says the storm's wind speeds have slowed to 35 miles an hour, but still spreading heavy rains along parts of the Texas coast. Set to rule the box office again this weekend is Christopher Nolan's epic, The Odyssey.
3: Oh, that's mean you will come back.
4: What if I can't?
1: It's expected to make between another $75 and $85 million in its second weekend. The film's made $182 domestically so far, with a global total of more than $303 million. I'm Scott Carr. Republicans in the Senate have blocked a measure that would have reined in President Trump's Iran war powers. By a vote of 47 to 49, the Senate killed a joint resolution under the War Powers Act that would have forced Trump to end hostilities with Iran, with centrist senator from Pennsylvania John Fetterman the only Democrat to vote against it. This despite a growing number of Republican lawmakers voicing concerns about mounting casualties and how long the war has dragged on. A community in Queens, New York gathered Thursday to remember Sergeant Angel Rampersad, one of four American soldiers recently killed in the war.
5: Rampersad's mother remembering her 28-year-old daughter in their Ozone Park neighborhood as someone who loved her country.
6: She fought for this country and she died for this country, and I am a mother that's highly proud of her.
5: She was joined by other family members, friends, neighbors, and Queensboro President Donovan Richards, who said Angel will forever be a hero in Ozone Park. He says the block Rampersad lived on with her family will be renamed in her honor. A community vigil is planned for Monday. In New York, I'm Jonathan O'Halloran.
1: Prosecutors in Los Angeles County are now focusing on finances in presenting evidence in the possible murder case against the singer known as David.
7: They're trying to prove the singer, whose real name is David Burke, killed 14-year-old Celeste Rivas Hernandez for financial gain. Burke allegedly tried to protect his music career after the teen threatened to expose their relationship. Benjamin Greger, Burke's money manager, is one of two witnesses to testify about his finances. He says Burke earned at least $10 million between 2023 and 2025. I'm Daniel Martindale.
1: The Secret Service is looking into a member of Vice President Vance's security detail after the individual was suspected of leaking information to the media. They confirmed the inquiry to CNN but haven't commented on specifics. A statement from the Secret Service says the suspected agent has been put on administrative leave. I'm Scott Carr.
0: From your Southeast Iowa Information Center, I'm Allison Jacobs. A Mount Pleasant man is facing charges following an assault reported late on the night of July 16th. According to the Mount Pleasant Police Department, officers were dispatched to a residence at 302 South Main Street at approximately 10:47 in the evening for a reported assault. Police say 33-year-old Antoine Devante Silva of Mount Pleasant became involved in a verbal altercation with a landlord's brother, who had been staying at the residence for about 3 weeks. During the argument, another resident, identified as William Isaiah Morgan Fuller, became involved. According to court documents, Silva allegedly stepped toward Fuller and attempted to intimidate him by puffing out his chest. Fuller stood up and pushed Silva back, and the two men then wrestled to the ground, exchanging punches. Investigators say Silva ended up on top of Fuller during the fight. The landlord's brother reportedly attempted to separate the two men, but was unsuccessful. He then struck Silva with a baseball bat, causing Silva to release Fuller and leave the residence. Officers reported observing what appeared to be defensive injuries on Fuller's arms, and Silva told police that none of the punches he threw made contact with anyone. Court records also indicate Silva was in the process of being evicted from the residence. Silva was arrested and charged with assault causing bodily injury, a serious misdemeanor, and the charge is an allegation. Silva is presumed innocent unless and until proven guilty in court. A Keokuk man is facing an aggravated misdemeanor charge following a domestic disturbance that prompted emergency response Friday evening in Mount Pleasant. According to court records, Henry County Dispatch received a 911 call at approximately 6:02 in the evening on July 17th. The female caller told dispatch that Ian Pfeiffer was cutting himself with a knife while screaming at her. A short time later, she remained on the line and reported that Pfeiffer was continuing to follow her as she walked away. Henry County deputies arrived in the 2400 block of Franklin Avenue and observed Pfeiffer walking northbound while holding a knife. The deputy reported seeing blood on Pfeiffer's left forearm and ordered him to drop the knife, which he did. During the investigation, Pfeiffer admitted to holding the knife while yelling at the female and told deputies he intentionally cut himself in hopes it would convince her to stay with him after she threatened to end their relationship. The female told deputies she left a residence on Franklin Avenue because she felt uncomfortable. She said Pfeiffer followed her on foot, yelling about their relationship before pulling out the knife and cutting himself. She told investigators she feared he could use the knife against her after seeing him injure himself and was afraid to remain near him. Pfeiffer was treated for his injuries, released, and transported to the Henry County Jail. He has been charged with assault while displaying a dangerous weapon, an aggravated misdemeanor, and as with all criminal cases, the charge is an allegation. The defendant is presumed innocent unless proven guilty in court. A Memphis, Tennessee woman is facing multiple charges after she was stopped for speeding and driving recklessly on Highway 218 and 240th Street yesterday morning. The Iowa State Patrol reported that 30-year-old Arielle Nicole Adams was driving without a license and intoxicated. During the stop, the trooper also determined that the vehicle Adams was driving had been reported stolen out of Minnesota. Adams was charged with operating while intoxicated, theft, speeding, reckless driving, illegal dark window tint, driving without a valid license, and failure to provide proof of financial liability. The stolen vehicle was towed to Morris Towing, and Adams was transported to the Washington County Jail. The Mount Pleasant City Council met Wednesday evening at City Hall, approving several routine items before taking action on new business. Council members approved setting a public hearing for August 12th at 5:30 p.m. to consider transferring the former Second Baptist Church property to the Historic Preservation Commission's nonprofit, Historic Baptist Church Incorporated. The council also approved a resolution designating the official location for posting public meeting notices. City Administrator Joe Taylor says notices will now be posted on the City Hall door facing the alley, where they can be viewed at any time through the glass. Council members approved the purchase of a new airport mowing tractor from Sinclair Tractor for the Public Works Department. The tractor will cost $84,500 and had previously received approval from the Personnel and Finance Committee. The council also confirmed Mayor Steve Brimhall's appointment of Kurt Moon to the Historic Preservation Commission with a term running through January 1st of 2027. One proposal did not pass. The council members voted against directing the city attorney to prepare an amendment to the city's fireworks ordinance that have limited fireworks use to July 3rd and 4th and December 31st. Discussion centered on concerns about noise, fireworks sales, and whether additional public input should be gathered before making changes. City engineer Jim Warner reported that the HK sewer inspection and cleaning project is about 90% complete, with crews removing gravel, tree roots, leaves, and other debris from the system. Warner also said current road construction projects remain on schedule. The next Mount Pleasant City Council meeting is scheduled for Wednesday, August 12th at 5:30 p.m. at City Hall. The most recent Iowa Department of Agriculture and Land Stewardship press release indicated that, according to AAA, Iowa drivers were paying more at the pump this week, with the price of regular unleaded gasoline rising 12 cents from last week's price and is currently averaging $3.80 across Iowa, up 89 cents from a year ago. The national average was $4.06, up 17 cents from last week. Retail diesel prices in Iowa rose 32 cents this week with a statewide average of $4.85. That's up from $3.57, an Iowa average a year ago, but 33 cents lower than the current national average of $5.18. The price of global crude oil rose this week on the West Texas Intermediate by $8.06 per barrel and is currently priced at $86.76, while last year it sold for $67.56. Brent crude oil rose by $9.87 and is currently priced at $93.87, increasing from last year's price of $69.69. Natural gas prices remained unchanged at the Henry Hub reporting site and are currently priced at $2.91 MMBTU. Iowa retail heating oil and propane prices will be reported in October. Tips for saving energy on the road or at home are available at energy.gov and fueleconomy.gov. A transportation improvement project in Burlington has received approval for state funding through the Iowa Department of Transportation's RISE program. The Iowa Transportation Commission approved up to $853,017 in RISE funding for the city of Burlington during its meeting Tuesday. The funding will help with construction of a roundabout at the intersection of West Burlington Avenue and Division Street on the west side of Burlington. According to the Iowa DOT, the project is designed to improve access to more than 7 acres of land planned for industrial development. The Revitalize Iowa's Sound Economy, or RISE program, provides grants and other funding assistance to cities and counties for construction or improvements to public roadways that support economic development. The Burlington project is expected to be completed by November of 2027. The Transportation Commission also approved a separate RISE project in Butler County, providing up to $360,000 to assist with paving improvements near Shell Rock to support an industrial expansion. There is a link on KILJ.com to view more from the Iowa DOT's July 14th meeting. And Henry County Public Health is inviting residents to take part in a new monthly program designed to answer health questions and provide helpful information in a relaxed setting. The Ask a Nurse sessions offer community members the opportunity to meet with a registered public health nurse, learn about a variety of health topics, and get answers to their questions. The next session is scheduled for today at 1 p.m. at the Winfield Public Library. That's located at 112 West Ash Street in Winfield. The featured topic will be navigating web-based portals to access your personal healthcare information. 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And now for a look at our notices of death in the area. Sharon Jean Tozer, age 86 of Mount Pleasant, passed away Saturday, July 18th. Graveside services will be held tomorrow at 1:30 in the afternoon in the chapel at the Forest Home Cemetery in Mount Pleasant. Online condolences may be sent to the family at murphyfuneralandmonuments.com in memory of Sharon Tozer. Rosanna M. Carbaca, age 79 of Fairfield, passed away Tuesday, July 7th. A memorial mass celebrating her life will be held at 10:30 in the morning tomorrow at St. Mary's Catholic Church in Fairfield. Visitation will be from 9 to 10:30 in the morning Friday at the church. Online condolences may be sent to the family at beanerfh.com in memory of Rosanna Carbaca. Ralph Dean Messerly, age 85 of Fairfield, passed away on Wednesday, July 15th. Funeral services honoring his life will be held at 10:30 in the morning on Saturday at the Cranston Family Funeral Home in Fairfield. Burial will be in the Evergreen Cemetery immediately following. Visitation will begin at 2 p.m. on Friday at the funeral home, with the family present to greet friends from 5 to 7 tomorrow evening. Friends may leave online condolences at CranstonFamilyFuneralHome.com in memory of Ralph Messerly. Evelyn Jean Garrett, age 96, of Washington, formerly of Wayland, passed away Wednesday, July 15th. A graveside service for friends and family will be held at 11 a.m. on Saturday at the Finley Cemetery south of Wayland. An open visitation will be held from noon to 5 p.m. tomorrow at the Beatty Funeral Home in Washington, with the family not present. Online condolences may be left at PeterSimeFuneralHome.com in memory of Evelyn Garrett. Stephen Keith Hinkle, age 77, of Wayland, passed away Sunday, July 19th. A celebration of his life will be held at 11 a.m. on Saturday at the Green Mound Church in Wayland. The family will receive friends 1 hour prior to the service, beginning at 10 a.m. on Saturday. An interment will follow at the Green Mound Cemetery, with military rites by the Henry County Honor Guard. Online condolences may be left at ElliottFuneralChapel.com in memory of Stephen Hinkle. Tom K. Ritchie, age 88, of New London, passed away Monday, July 20th. Visitation will begin at 9 a.m. on Saturday at the Elliott Chapel in New London, with the family receiving friends from noon until 2 p.m. on Saturday. A funeral service will be held at 2 p.m. Online condolences may be left at ElliottFuneralChapel.com for Tom Ritchie. That's a look at our Southeast Iowa information. For full stories, head to KILJ.com. I'm Allison Jacobs. Have a great day.
8: And turning now to our notices of death in the area. Sylvester A. Cruzy, 95, of Hillsboro, passed away Sunday, June 28th. A massive Christian burial will be held at 10:30 a.m. tomorrow morning at St. John the Baptist Catholic Church in Houghton. Burial will be in the St. John Cemetery, with full military rites by the West Point American Legion Holtz Gears Post 668. The Schmitz Funeral Home of West Point is assisting the family with arrangements. Online condolences may be left at schmitzfuneralhomes.com in memory of Sylvester Cruzy. Martin Raymond Phillips, Marty Phillips, 70, of Mount Pleasant, passed away Wednesday, April 8th. A memorial service to celebrate Marty's life will be held at 11 a.m. on Thursday, July 2nd, at the Kimsey Funeral Home in Mount Pleasant. Marty's family will greet friends 1 hour prior to the memorial service tomorrow at the funeral home. Online condolences may be directed to kimseyfh.com for Marty Phillips. Karen Sue Prem Van Brocklin, 69, of Montrose, formerly of Danville, passed away Tuesday, June 30th. Funeral services for Karen will be held at 10 a.m. on Monday, July 6th, at Long Creek Church. Burial will immediately follow at Long Creek Cemetery. Visitation with the family present will be from 2 to 5 p.m. on Sunday, July 5th, at Elliott Chapel in New London. Online condolences may be left at ElliottFuneralChapel.com in memory of Karen Van Brocklin. Carol Sue Johnson, 66, of Dowds, passed away on June 19th. As were Carol's wishes, cremation has taken place. A visitation will be held from 10 to 11 a.m. on Friday, July 10th, at the Cranston Family Funeral Home in Fairfield, with a brief memorial service to follow. Burial will be held privately in the Evergreen Cemetery in Fairfield. Friends may leave online condolences at CranstonFamilyFuneralHome.com in memory of Carol Johnson. Terry K. Farrell, 69, of rural Keosauqua, passed away Wednesday, June 24th. A celebration of life will be held from 1 to 5 p.m. on Saturday, July 18th, at the Walton Club in Fairfield. 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Brian Keith Moe, 66, of Burlington, passed away Wednesday, July 1st. 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Online condolences may be directed to ElliottFuneralChapel.com for Brian Moe. Georgia L. Sammons, 78, of Rome, passed away Tuesday, June 30th. 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Online condolences may be left at MurphyFuneralAndMonuments.com in memory of Georgia Sammons. 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
9: Here's your KILJ forecast for Southeast Iowa. Lows dip down to about 60 tonight under partly cloudy skies. Southeast winds 5 to 10 miles per hour. Chance of rain showers tomorrow. Daytime highs approaching 74. Cloudy skies expected. Chance of rain showers tomorrow night. Lows level off around 63. Overcast skies. Sunshine mixed with clouds at times. Saturday with daytime highs approaching 87. 91 Sunday. I'm meteorologist Paul Trombley. Right now, 73.

0: Katie here, inviting you to tune in every Friday morning at 9 a.m. for The Generation Gap with Grandpa and Me. 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

Lows level off around 60 tonight under partly cloudy skies. Southeast winds 5 to 10 miles per hour. Chance of rain showers tomorrow. Daytime highs approaching 74. Cloudy skies expected. I'm meteorologist Paul Trombley. Right now, it's 73 degrees.

0: The Loayza County Fair is back for another awesome year. The fair runs from July 28th through August 1st in Columbus Junction. 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

0: This is information from around the world on KILJ.
1: The U.S. military Central Command says it's carrying out a 13th consecutive night of strikes on Iran. CENTCOM posts it's aiming to hold Iran accountable and diminish threats from the Islamic Revolutionary Guard Corps to commercial shipping. This as President Trump tells Axios he's close to deciding on a massive attack against Iran, not giving a deadline for when he might make the decision. He says any and all damages to ships struck by Iran will be paid for by Iranian money that the U.S. has in its possession and controls. He has not indicated where that money might come from, but the U.S. has frozen billions of dollars worth of Iranian assets. In New Jersey, the governor there, Mikey Sherrill, is cracking down on the pricing of groceries based on the surveillance of shoppers. Natalie Migliori has more.
2: The governor signed the Fair Price Protection Act to ban grocery delivery platforms from using consumer data to set custom prices on groceries and other household goods.
3: Companies figure out where you live, where you shop, and even what you're Googling. And they use that data to calculate specific, often higher prices for items you need without your knowledge.
2: Cheryl says the average family paid $310 more at the grocery store last year, partially blaming tariffs imposed by President Trump. I'm Natalie Migliori.
1: And the president said he's placing new tariffs on countries worldwide, including the European Union. They're set to take effect tonight, just as a previous 10% temporary tariff expires. A Minnesota man's received two life sentences in prison for killing and wounding state lawmakers and their families. A federal sentence for Vance Bolter was handed down Thursday after Bolter pled guilty to murdering and stalking charges in return for prosecutors dropping the death penalty. The 59-year-old shot and killed Minnesota State Democratic Representative Melissa Hortman and her husband Mark Hortman inside their home in June of last year. He also shot and wounded a Democratic Minnesota senator and his wife. I'm Scott Carr. All 55 counties in West Virginia have been under a state of emergency after storms this week created severe flooding. Governor Patrick Morrissey says at least two people are still unaccounted for, and rescue teams are doing all they can to find them.
4: Over 100 efforts, the swift boats that came in, local DNR. We had over 10 drones that were operating, 10 choppers that were busy as helping in terms of the search and rescue efforts.
1: The storms dumped up to 6 inches of rain, leading to flash flooding and landslides. Morrissey says crews are now getting to areas that were previously unreachable.
4: That means being able to open more roads. That means more debris being cleared.
1: He says the storms may have passed, but the ground is still saturated. Last weekend, U.S. Marshals arrested the Manosphere influencers Andrew and Tristan Tate in Miami after British authorities issued 38 new sex crime charges against the brothers, bringing the total combined counts against them to 59. Axios reports the brothers have reported connections to two of Donald Trump's sons and have had support from top Trump advisors, but officials in the Trump administration are saying they won't intervene in their extradition to the UK.
5: White House Press Secretary Karoline Leavitt told reporters no when asked if the administration plans to get involved in their extradition process. Secretary of State Marco Rubio first said on Wednesday that the administration does not have a role in their arrest. The Tate brothers have become known for their misogynistic views on social media, but the duo was arrested last week in Miami as UK authorities seek to extradite them on rape and sex trafficking charges. I'm Matt Mattinson.
1: Microsoft has been experiencing widespread outages across several of its platforms, including Teams, Outlook, Microsoft 365, Azure Cloud Services, AI Copilot, and Xbox. Microsoft officials post they're looking into the issue, citing possible problems with a recent change in network configurations. I'm Scott Carr.
6: Lows level off around 60 tonight under partly cloudy skies, southeasterly winds 5 to 10 miles per hour. Chance of rain showers tomorrow. Daytime highs approaching 74. Cloudy skies expected. I'm meteorologist Paul Trombley. Right now, it's 73 degrees.

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0: 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The Henry County Fair is one of the oldest fairs in Iowa, but there's nothing outdated about the lineup they have planned for you. 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And of course, the great 4-H and FFA shows are the highlight of the week. It's all going down the 14th through the 21st at the Henry County Fairgrounds. 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

Here's your KILJ forecast for Southeast Iowa. Lows level off around 60 tonight under partly cloudy skies. Winds out of the southeast, 5 to 10 miles per hour. Chance of rain showers tomorrow. Daytime highs approaching 74. Cloudy skies expected. Overcast skies tomorrow night. Chance of rain showers. Lows level off around 63. Sunshine mixed with clouds at times. Saturday with daytime highs approaching 87. 91 Sunday. I'm meteorologist Paul Frombly. Right now, it's 73 degrees.

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2: Here's your KILJ forecast for Southeast Iowa. Lows dip down to about 60 tonight under partly cloudy skies. Southeast winds 5 to 10 miles per hour. Chance of rain showers tomorrow. Daytime highs approaching 74. Cloudy skies expected. Chance of rain showers tomorrow night. Lows level off around 63. Overcast skies. Sunshine mixed with clouds at times. Saturday with daytime highs approaching 87. 91 Sunday. I'm meteorologist Paul Trombley. Right now, 73.

0: This is information from around the world on KILJ.
1: The U.S. Military Central Command says it's carrying out a 13th consecutive night of strikes on Iran. CENTCOM posts it's aiming to hold Iran accountable and diminish threats from the Islamic Revolutionary Guard Corps to commercial shipping. This as President Trump tells Axios he's close to deciding on a massive attack against Iran, not giving a deadline for when he might make the decision. He says any and all damages to ships struck by Iran will be paid for by Iranian money that the U.S. has in its possession and controls. A community in Queens, New York, gathered Thursday to remember Sergeant Angel Rampersad, one of four American soldiers recently killed in the war.
2: Rampersad's mother remembering her 28-year-old daughter in their Ozone Park neighborhood as someone who loved her country.
3: She fought for this country and she died for this country, and I am a mother that's highly proud of her.
2: She was joined by other family members, friends, neighbors, and Queensboro President Donovan Richards, who said Angel will forever be a hero in Ozone Park. He says the block Rampersad lived on with her family will be renamed in her honor. A community vigil is planned for Monday. In New York, I'm Jonathan O'Halloran.
1: The president says he's placing new tariffs on countries around the world, including the European Union. The sweeping tariffs would take effect tonight at midnight, just as previous 10% temporary tariffs expire. Bertha has been downgraded to a tropical depression as it moves across eastern Texas tonight. The latest National Hurricane Center update says the storm's wind speeds have slowed to 35 miles an hour, but still spreading heavy rains along parts of the Texas coast. Set to rule the box office again this weekend is Christopher Nolan's epic, The Odyssey.
4: Promise me you will come back.
5: What if I can't?
1: It's expected to make between another $75 and $85 million in its second weekend. The film's made $182 domestically so far, with a global total of more than $303 million. I'm Scott Carr. Several residents of Ladera Ranch, California, are calling for the spraying of all pesticides to stop after a rise in cases of a rare cancer in children. Orange County Supervisor Katrina Foley agrees.
6: We need to change our practices. You know, stop poisoning the community with all these pesticides.
1: Nine children in that community have been diagnosed with Ewing sarcoma since 2007. One of them died in March. And there's been increases in other forms of cancer.
6: Pesticides are harmful to our health. They're harmful to the public health. They're harmful to the habitat in the community. And so it can't hurt, is what I'm saying, to reduce the amount of poison that we have.
1: Officials have not determined the pesticides did cause the cancer, but hundreds of residents packed a community meeting this week demanding that a pause on spraying be made permanent. Getting a lot of attention for its performance claims, we hear from Matt Mattinson in France, a vehicle powered only by hydrogen is under development.
7: MSN reports French-Moroccan startup Namex has developed a hydrogen utility vehicle that could travel up to 932 miles on a single fill-up and refuel in as little as 5 seconds using a hydrogen cartridge system. Developers say the vehicle is designed as an alternative to both gasoline and battery-powered cars, producing only water vapor emissions. Supporters say innovations like this could play a growing role in the future of clean transportation. I'm at Mattinson.
1: One of the LIV Golf League's top players is expecting the current season to end early after the Saudi government pulled its financial support from the league. Martin Kamer tells Today's Golfer all signs are pointing to the circuit canceling the team championship tournament set for next month in Michigan. President Trump welcomed the 2025 World Series champion L.A. Dodgers to the White House today, the second straight White House visit for the back-to-back world champs. I'm Scott Carr.
0: From your Southeast Iowa Information Center, I'm Allison Jacobs. A Mount Pleasant man is facing charges following an assault reported late on the night of July 16th. According to the Mount Pleasant Police Department, officers were dispatched to a residence at 302 South Main Street at approximately 10:47 in the evening for a reported assault. Police say 33-year-old Antoine Devante Silva of Mount Pleasant became involved in a verbal altercation with the landlord's brother, who had been staying at the residence for about 3 weeks. During the argument, another resident, identified as William Isaiah Morgan Fuller, became involved. According to court documents, Silva allegedly stepped toward Fuller and attempted to intimidate him by puffing out his chest. Fuller stood up and pushed Silva back, and the two men then wrestled to the ground, exchanging punches. Investigators say Silva ended up on top of Fuller during the fight. The landlord's brother reportedly attempted to separate the two men, but was unsuccessful. He then struck Silva with a baseball bat, causing Silva to release Fuller and leave the residence. Officers reported observing what appeared to be defensive injuries on Fuller's arms, and Silva told police that none of the punches he threw made contact with anyone. Court records also indicate Silva was in the process of being evicted from the residence. Silva was arrested and charged with assault causing bodily injury, a serious misdemeanor, and the charge is an allegation. Silva is presumed innocent unless and until proven guilty in court. A Keokuk man is facing an aggravated misdemeanor charge following a domestic disturbance that prompted emergency response Friday evening in Mount Pleasant. According to court records, Henry County Dispatch received a 911 call at approximately 6:02 in the evening on July 17th. The female caller told dispatch that Ian Pfeiffer was cutting himself with a knife while screaming at her. A short time later, she remained on the line and reported that Pfeiffer was continuing to follow her as she walked away. Henry County deputies arrived in the 2400 block of Franklin Avenue and observed Pfeiffer walking northbound while holding a knife. The deputy reported seeing blood on Pfeiffer's left forearm and ordered him to drop the knife, which he did. During the investigation, Pfeiffer admitted to holding the knife while yelling at the female and told deputies he intentionally cut himself in hopes it would convince her to stay with him after she threatened to end their relationship. The female told deputies she left a residence on Franklin Avenue because she felt uncomfortable. She said Pfeiffer followed her on foot, yelling about their relationship before pulling out the knife and cutting himself. She told investigators she feared he could use the knife against her after seeing him injure himself and was afraid to remain near him. Pfeiffer was treated for his injuries, released, and transported to the Henry County Jail. He has been charged with assault while displaying a dangerous weapon, an aggravated misdemeanor, and as with all criminal cases, the charge is an allegation. The defendant is presumed innocent unless proven guilty in court. A Memphis, Tennessee woman is facing multiple charges after she was stopped for speeding and driving recklessly on Highway 218 and 240th Street yesterday morning. The Iowa State Patrol reported that 30-year-old Arielle Nicole Adams was driving without a license and intoxicated. During the stop, the trooper also determined that the vehicle Adams was driving had been reported stolen out of Minnesota. Adams was charged with operating while intoxicated, theft, speeding, reckless driving, illegal dark window tint, driving without a valid license, and failure to provide proof of financial liability. The stolen vehicle was towed to Morris Towing, and Adams was transported to the Washington County Jail. The Mount Pleasant City Council met Wednesday evening at City Hall, approving several routine items before taking action on new business. Council members approved setting a public hearing for August 12th at 5:30 p.m. to consider transferring the former Second Baptist Church property to the Historic Preservation Commission's nonprofit, Historic Baptist Church Incorporated. The council also approved a resolution designating the official location for posting public meeting notices. City Administrator Joe Taylor says notices will now be posted on the City Hall door facing the alley, where they can be viewed at any time through the glass. Council members approved the purchase of a new airport mowing tractor from Sinclair Tractor for the Public Works Department. The tractor will cost $84,500 and had previously received approval from the Personnel and Finance Committee. The council also confirmed Mayor Steve Brimhall's appointment of Kurt Moon to the Historic Preservation Commission with a term running through January 1st of 2027. One proposal did not pass. The council members voted against directing the city attorney to prepare an amendment to the city's fireworks ordinance that have limited fireworks use to July 3rd and 4th and December 31st. Discussion centered on concerns about noise, fireworks sales, and whether additional public input should be gathered before making changes. City Engineer Jim Warner reported that the HK sewer inspection and cleaning project is about 90% complete, with crews removing gravel, tree roots, leaves, and other debris from the system. Warner also said current road construction projects remain on schedule. The next Mount Pleasant City Council meeting is scheduled for Wednesday, August 12th at 5:30 p.m. at City Hall. The most recent Iowa Department of Agriculture and Land Stewardship press release indicated that, according to AAA, Iowa drivers were paying more at the pump this week, with the price of regular unleaded gasoline rising 12 cents from last week's price and is currently averaging $3.80 across Iowa, up 89 cents from a year ago. The national average was $4.06, up 17 cents from last week. Retail diesel prices in Iowa rose 32 cents this week with a statewide average of $4.85. That's up from $3.57, an Iowa average a year ago, but 33 cents lower than the current national average of $5.18. The price of global crude oil rose this week on the West Texas Intermediate by $8.06 per barrel and is currently priced at $86.76, while last year it sold for $67.56. Brent crude oil rose by $9.87 and is currently priced at $93.87, increasing from last year's price of $69.69. Natural gas prices remained unchanged at the Henry Hub reporting site and are currently priced at $2.91 MMBTU. Iowa retail heating oil and propane prices will be reported in October. Tips for saving energy on the road or at home are available at energy.gov and fueleconomy.gov. A transportation improvement project in Burlington has received approval for state funding through the Iowa Department of Transportation's RISE program. The Iowa Transportation Commission approved up to $853,017 in RISE funding for the city of Burlington during its meeting Tuesday. The funding will help with construction of a roundabout at the intersection of West Burlington Avenue and Division Street on the west side of Burlington. According to the Iowa DOT, the project is designed to improve access to more than 7 acres of land planned for industrial development. The Revitalize Iowa's Sound Economy, or RISE program, provides grants and other funding assistance to cities and counties for construction or improvements to public roadways that support economic development. The Burlington project is expected to be completed by November of 2027. The Transportation Commission also approved a separate RISE project in Butler County, providing up to $360,000 to assist with paving improvements near Shell Rock to support an industrial expansion. There is a link on KILJ.com to view more from the Iowa DOT's July 14th meeting. And Henry County Public Health is inviting residents to take part in a new monthly program designed to answer health questions and provide helpful information in a relaxed setting. The Ask a Nurse sessions offer community members the opportunity to meet with a registered public health nurse, learn about a variety of health topics, and get answers to their questions. The next session is scheduled for today at 1 p.m. at the Winfield Public Library. That's located at 112 West Ash Street in Winfield. The featured topic will be navigating web-based portals to access your personal healthcare information. 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And now for a look at our notices of death in the area. Sharon Jean Tozer, age 86 of Mount Pleasant, passed away Saturday, July 18th. Graveside services will be held tomorrow at 1:30 in the afternoon in the chapel at the Forest Home Cemetery in Mount Pleasant. Online condolences may be sent to the family at murphyfuneralandmonuments.com in memory of Sharon Tozer. Rosanna M. Carbaca, age 79 of Fairfield, passed away Tuesday, July 7th. A memorial mass celebrating her life will be held at 10:30 in the morning tomorrow at St. Mary's Catholic Church in Fairfield. Visitation will be from 9 to 10:30 in the morning Friday at the church. Online condolences may be sent to the family at beanerfh.com in memory of Rosanna Carbaca. Ralph Dean Messerly, age 85 of Fairfield, passed away on Wednesday, July 15th. Funeral services honoring his life will be held at 10:30 in the morning on Saturday at the Cranston Family Funeral Home in Fairfield. Burial will be in the Evergreen Cemetery immediately following. Visitation will begin at 2 p.m. on Friday at the funeral home, with the family present to greet friends from 5 to 7 tomorrow evening. Friends may leave online condolences at CranstonFamilyFuneralHome.com in memory of Ralph Messerly. Evelyn Jean Garrett, age 96, of Washington, formerly of Wayland, passed away Wednesday, July 15th. A graveside service for friends and family will be held at 11 a.m. on Saturday at the Finley Cemetery south of Wayland. An open visitation will be held from noon to 5 p.m. tomorrow at the Beatty Funeral Home in Washington, with the family not present. Online condolences may be left at PeterSimeFuneralHome.com in memory of Evelyn Garrett. Stephen Keith Hinkle, age 77, of Wayland, passed away Sunday, July 19th. A celebration of his life will be held at 11 a.m. on Saturday at the Green Mound Church in Wayland. The family will receive friends 1 hour prior to the service, beginning at 10 a.m. on Saturday. Interment will follow at the Green Mound Cemetery with military rites by the Henry County Honor Guard. Online condolences may be left at ElliottFuneralChapel.com in memory of Stephen Hinkle. Tom K. Ritchie, age 88, of New London, passed away Monday, July 20th. Visitation will begin at 9 a.m. on Saturday at the Elliott Chapel in New London, with the family receiving friends from noon until 2 p.m. on Saturday. A funeral service will be held at 2 p.m. Online condolences may be left at ElliottFuneralChapel.com for Tom Ritchie. That's a look at our Southeast Iowa information. For full stories, head to KILJ.com. I'm Allison Jacobs. Have a great day.
8: Lows level off around 60 tonight under partly cloudy skies. Southeast winds 5 to 10 miles per hour. Chance of rain showers tomorrow. Daytime highs approaching 74. Cloudy skies expected. I'm meteorologist Paul Trombley. Right now, it's 73 degrees.

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Lows level off around 60 tonight under partly cloudy skies. Southeasterly winds 5 to 10 miles per hour. Chance of rain showers tomorrow. Daytime highs approaching 74. Cloudy skies expected. I'm meteorologist Paul Trombley. Right now, it's 73 degrees.

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0: This is information from around the world on KILJ.
1: The U.S. military central command says it's carrying out a 13th consecutive night of strikes on Iran. CENTCOM posts it's aiming to hold Iran accountable and diminish threats from the Islamic Revolutionary Guard Corps to commercial shipping. This as President Trump tells Axios he's close to deciding on a massive attack against Iran, not giving a deadline for when he might make the decision. He says any and all damages to ships struck by Iran will be paid for by Iranian money that the U.S. has in its possession and controls. He has not indicated where that money might come from, but the U.S. has frozen billions of dollars worth of Iranian assets. In New Jersey, the governor there, Mikey Sherrill's cracking down on the pricing of groceries based on the surveillance of shoppers. Natalie Migliori has more.
2: The governor signed the Fair Price Protection Act to ban grocery delivery platforms from using consumer data to set custom prices on groceries and other household goods.
3: Companies figure out where you live, where you shop, and even what you're Googling. And they use that data to calculate specific, often higher prices for items you need without your knowledge.
2: Cheryl says the average family paid $310 more at the grocery store last year, partially blaming tariffs imposed by President Trump. I'm Natalie Migliori.
1: And the president said he's placing new tariffs on countries worldwide, including the European Union. They're set to take effect tonight, just as a previous 10% temporary tariff expires. Trump has said before he would not stop imposing tariffs, even after the U.S. Supreme Court struck down duties that he'd imposed last year. Police in New York City say during the World Cup, its Special Victims Unit was able to rescue 43 people from human traffickers, seven of which were minors. The special unit made 89 arrests during raids between June 11th and July 19th. During the tournament, Homeland Security says almost 700 human trafficking arrests were made nationwide. In all, 61 adults and 13 minors were rescued. I'm Scott Carr. A Frenchman who'd been occupied as a model scout with alleged connections to Jeffrey Epstein has been found dead at a home near Paris, France. French officials say prosecutors had planned to question Daniel Syed as part of an ongoing investigation into associates of Epstein. We get more from NBC's Kelly O'Donnell.
4: French officials say they were actively investigating Syed, including tapping his phone. The Paris prosecutor's office says 24 women have come forward or been identified to report incidents where they were victims or witnessed activity involving Syed and other suspects.
1: Justice Department records show messages suggesting Syed introduced Epstein to young women, including some described as minors.
4: A lawyer representing a number of Epstein survivors who say it was Daniel Syed who linked them to Epstein are shocked and find it regrettable.
1: And the investigation continues. It's been 5 weeks now since the Boyle Heights warehouse fire in California, and the issues that residents of the L.A. suburb have been dealing with are not going away.
5: The site of the Lineage Logistics cold food storage warehouse house is still attracting flies and other insects as well as rodents. People who live and work nearby say the insects and rodents have made their way to their homes and businesses too, adding that the traps the city has set out are not working. The facility housed 85 million pounds of food, which has long since spoiled. The food is being slowly hauled away each day, but foul smells from what remains linger. Residents say the smell is getting far worse due to the heat waves of the past several weeks. I'm Daniel Martindale.
1: And Ormond Beach, Florida man's been sentenced to 42 years in prison for the death of his 18-month-old son and a hot car last year. The sheriff in Volusia County says Scott Gardner got a haircut and then spent hours drinking at a local lounge before returning to his truck and not calling 911 until he got to his mother's house. Gardner pled no contest to a second-degree murder charge. This just 2 days after a 17-month-old girl was found dead in a hot car in Lee County. I'm Scott Carr.
6: Here's your KILJ forecast for Southeast Iowa. Lows dip down to about 60 tonight under partly cloudy skies. Southeast winds 5 to 10 miles per hour. Chance of rain showers tomorrow. Daytime highs approaching 74. Cloudy skies expected. Chance of rain showers tomorrow night. Lows level off around 63. Overcast skies. Sunshine mixed with clouds at times. Saturday with daytime highs approaching 87. 91 Sunday. I'm meteorologist Paul Trombley. Right now, 73.

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Lows level off around 60 tonight under partly cloudy skies. Southeast winds 5 to 10 miles per hour. Chance of rain showers tomorrow. Daytime highs approaching 74. Cloudy skies expected. I'm meteorologist Paul Trombley. Right now, it's 73 degrees.

0: The Loayza County Fair is back for another awesome year. The fair runs from July 28th through August 1st in Columbus Junction. 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
1: Lows level off around 60 tonight under partly cloudy skies, southeasterly winds 5 to 10 miles per hour. Chance of rain showers tomorrow. Daytime highs approaching 74, cloudy skies expected. I'm meteorologist Paul Trombley. Right now, it's 73 degrees.

0: This is information from around the world on KILJ.
1: President Trump is slapping new tariffs on countries around the world, including the European Union. The sweeping tariffs take effect tonight, just as the previous 10% temporary tariffs expire. The White House says the new tariffs are tied to countries' imports of goods made with forced labor. Trump has previously said the tariffs aren't going away, even after the Supreme Court struck down duties he imposed last year. The U.S. Military Central Command says it's begun a 13th consecutive night of strikes on Iran. In a post, CENTCOM says it's aiming to hold Iran accountable and diminish threats from the Islamic Revolutionary Guard Corps to commercial shipping. Meanwhile, in an interview with Axios, President Trump says he's close to deciding on a massive attack against Iran. He said the strikes would be bigger than the ones conducted during Operation Epic Fury. A man from Minnesota is getting two life sentences for killing and wounding state lawmakers and their families. The federal sentence for Vance Belter was handed down Thursday after he pleaded guilty to murdering and stalking charges in return for prosecutors dropping the death penalty. The 59-year-old shot and killed Minnesota State Democratic Representative Melissa Hortman and her husband, Mark Hortman, at their home in June of 2025. He then drove to the home of Minnesota Democratic Senator John Hoffman and shot and wounded Hoffman and his wife, Yvette. The Secret Service is looking into a member of Vice President Vance's security detail suspected of leaking information to the media. In a statement, the Secret Service said, suspected agent has been put on administrative leave, and any conduct that potentially threatens the safety of a protectee will not be tolerated. The annual four-day pop culture convention, San Diego Comic-Con, is underway. Stars from DC Studios are expected to show up to promote the new Green Lantern series premiering next month on HBO. And stars of Avengers Doomsday are also expected to make an appearance during the event's Marvel presentation. New films from Looney Tunes and DreamWorks will be promoted, as well as the new Blade Runner series coming up on Amazon Prime. Over 40 special guests, including comic book writers and cartoonists, are set to appear. I'm Tammy Trujillo. The NYPD says its Special Victims Unit was able to rescue 43 people from human traffickers during the World Cup. Andrew Whitman reports.
2: And seven of those victims were minors. The specialized unit also made 89 arrests during raids between June 11th and July 19th, and what police learned while doing it could lead to even more arrests. Major sporting events like the World Cup attract traffickers. Homeland Security says 673 human trafficking arrests were made nationwide during the tournament, leading to the rescues of 61 adults and 13 minors. Victims are being provided food, housing, counseling, and other services. In New York, I'm Andrew Whitman.
1: Amazon's investing heavily in artificial intelligence at the same time it's cutting personnel in that division. Amazon's not saying how many people are being cut. The reorganization's happening in the Artificial General Intelligence Group. It's responsible for developing advanced AI models. In a statement, Amazon said it's focusing on initiatives that matter most for customers. Employees who are laid off get 90 days pay, job placement assistance, and access to transitional health benefits. This is the time of year when mosquitoes just love to bite, but you can reduce that risk. Sarah Lee Kessler has some tips.
3: Step one, according to the New Jersey Health Department, is to get rid of standing water in your yard in bird baths, pet bowls, pool covers, empty flower pots, buckets, and yes, watering cans. Step two, according to the EPA, is to wear long-sleeve shirts and pants when outdoors and stay inside during peak mosquito hours, dawn and dusk. Mosquito repellent containing DEET is highly recommended for exposed skin. I'm Sarah Lee Kessler.
1: Blank Park Zoo in Des Moines, Iowa, is celebrating the birth of its 50th Japanese macaque. The zoo says Hiro was born July 6th to Mom Maya. The zoo plays a key role in managing the population of the Asian monkeys at zoos across North America by overseeing a national program, the Japanese Macaque Species Survival Plan. I'm Tammy Trujillo.
4: Here's your KILJ forecast for Southeast Iowa. Partly cloudy skies overnight with lows around 60. Southeast winds 5 to 10 miles per hour. Highs around 74, Friday, chance for showers. Chance of rain showers, Friday night, lows dip down to about 63, cloudy skies expected. High temperatures reach up to 87, Saturday, with a slight chance for showers. 92, sunshine, mixed with clouds at times, Sunday. I'm meteorologist Paul Trombley. Right now, 61.

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Here's your KILJ forecast for Southeast Iowa. Lows level off around 60 overnight under partly cloudy skies, southeasterly winds 5 to 10 miles per hour. Chance of rain showers Friday, daytime highs approaching 74, cloudy skies expected. Cloudy Friday night, chance of rain showers 63. High temperatures reach up to 87 Saturday with a slight chance for showers. 92, partly cloudy Sunday. I'm meteorologist Paul Trombley. Right now, 61.

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2: Lows dip down to about 60 overnight under partly cloudy skies, southeasterly winds, 5 to 10 miles per hour. Overcast skies, Friday. Chance for showers. High temperatures reach up to 74. I'm meteorologist Paul Frombly. Currently, it's 61 degrees.

0: This is information from around the world on KILJ.
1: The U.S. military's Central Command says it's completed the 13th straight night of strikes on Iran. In a post, CENTCOM says it's aiming to hold Iran accountable and diminish threats from the Islamic Revolutionary Guard to commercial shipping. Meanwhile, in an interview with Axios, President Trump says he's close to deciding on a massive attack against Iran. He said the strikes would be bigger than the ones conducted during Operation Epic Fury. The president didn't give a deadline for when he would make that decision. The president slapping new tariffs on countries around the world, including the European Union. Those sweeping tariffs take effect tonight, just as the previous 10% temporary tariffs expire. The White House says the new 10 to 12% tariffs are tied to countries' imports of goods made with forced labor. Trump has previously said the tariffs aren't going away after the Supreme Court struck down duties he imposed last year. The Democratic Party is set to make some key decisions about the 2028 presidential election. The Democratic National Committee will take key votes toward determining its 2028 presidential calendar as it meets in the nation's capital. The DNC is debating and could vote on Friday on which of the 12 states that have applied to run contests in the early window of 2028 should get the green light and what order they'd go in. The order of states could determine which candidates get the early momentum. Authorities have identified the man fatally shot by police in Wisconsin on Wednesday. Police say officers responded to a call near downtown Madison about a suspect reportedly checking car doors. That man has now been identified as Corey Ruiz, who police say was armed with a knife. Viral videos of the shooting have spurred protests calling for the officer who fired the shots to be arrested. Fernando Mendoza is officially now a Las Vegas Raider after signing his rookie contract on Thursday. The first overall pick in this year's NFL draft inked a four-year, $57.3 million deal as rookies reported to training camp. Mendoza is expected to start the season as the backup to 37-year-old quarterback Kirk Cousins. I'm Tammy Trujillo. Taco Bell is selling lettuce-free enchiladas for a buck as it deals with slumping sales after it was linked to a nasty intestinal illness. Michael Kastner reports.
2: On its social media accounts, the fast food giant says the deal is for those who've been riding with us and just to show how much we appreciate you. Taco Bell has taken a significant hit after officials linked the cyclosporiasis outbreak to lettuce served at the chain. Placer AI says foot traffic to U.S. locations is down nearly 19%. I'm Michael Kastner.
1: A coalition of blue states is suing the Trump administration over FEMA's new conditions to receive grant funding. According to the lawsuit, states must verify the citizenship of their voter rolls to access one of FEMA's largest funding pots. The Democratic-led states claim the new demands are without authority and relate to elections and immigration enforcement. The lawsuit follows a previous ruling which found FEMA unlawfully tied grants to immigration conditions, along with another decision invalidating efforts to reallocate millions of dollars. Stress is one reason why people use cannabis, but it might have the opposite effect for regular users. That story from Brad Ford.
3: Cortisol is nicknamed the stress hormone. Research from Oregon State University finds that cannabis users often have higher levels of cortisol in the morning than people who don't use cannabis. That could have a negative effect on stress response systems over time. Prolonged periods of high cortisol levels can have harmful effects on the body, including anxiety and heart disease. I'm Brad Ford.
1: The Odyssey is set to rule the box office once again this weekend. The Christopher Nolan epic is expected to make between $75 and $85 million in its second weekend in theaters. The film's already made over $160 million domestically and has a global total of over $303 million. Two Disney films, Moana and Toy Story 5, will likely battle it out for second place. I'm Tammy Trujillo.
4: Lows level off around 60 overnight under partly cloudy skies, southeast winds around 5 miles per hour. Chance of rain showers Friday. Daytime highs approaching 76. Cloudy skies expected. I'm meteorologist Paul Trombley. Currently, it's 61 degrees.

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Here's your updated forecast brought to you by Quickstar, supporting local weather and communities across the state. Partly cloudy overnight with lows around 60. Winds out of the southeast, 5 to 10 miles per hour. Chance for showers again, Friday, 74. Chance for showers, Friday night, lows dip down to about 63, overcast skies. Slight chance for showers, Saturday, high of 87. 92, partly cloudy, Sunday. I'm meteorologist Paul Trombley. Currently 61.

just won't stall. 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

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I said, boys, it's a mark for me. By then, the taillight was all you could see. Now the fellas ribbed me for being behind, so I thought I'd make the Lincoln unwind. Took my foot off the gas, and man alive, I shoved it on down into overdrive. Wound it up to 110, my speedometer said that I hit top end. My foot was glued like lead to the floor, that's all there is, and there ain't no more. Now the boys all thought I lost my sense, and telephone poles looked like a picket fence. They said, slow down, I see spots, the lines on the road just look like dots. Took a corner, sideswiped the truck, crossed my fingers just for luck. My fenders was clicking the guardrail post, the guy beside me was white as a ghost.

0: I'm out of the back when I start to gain on that Cadillac. Knew I could catch him, I thought I could pass. Don't you know by then we'd be low on gas. He had flames coming from out of the side. Feel the tension, man, what a ride. I said, look out, boys, I got a license to fly. And that cat, he pulled over and let us by. Now all of a sudden she started knocking down in the dip. 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Red light was blinking, the cops was after my hot rod Lincoln. 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And he said, son, you're gonna drive me to drinking if you don't stop driving that hot rod Lincoln.
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4: Here's your updated forecast brought to you by Quickstar, supporting local weather and communities across the state. Lows dip down to about 60 overnight under partly cloudy skies. Winds out of the southeast around 5 miles per hour. Chance of rain showers Friday. Daytime highs approaching 76. Cloudy skies expected. Slight chance of rain showers Friday night. Lows dip down to about 64. Cloudy skies expected. I'm meteorologist Paul Trombley. Currently 61.

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1: President Trump will decide soon on whether to launch a massive attack against Iran. Speaking to Axios, he said the strikes would be bigger than the ones conducted during Operation Epic Fury. The president didn't give a deadline for when he would make the decision. Trump suggested the Iranians haven't, quote, received enough pain yet. The interview comes as the U.S. and Iran have renewed attacks against one another, and with Iran once again targeting cargo ships in the Strait of Hormuz, bringing traffic there to a standstill. That's led to another rise in oil prices and a spike in U.S. gas prices. Bertha's being downgraded to a tropical depression as it moves across eastern Texas tonight. According to the latest National Hurricane Center update, the storm's wind speeds have slowed to 35 miles an hour as it loses steam. It's expected to further dissipate overnight. GLP-1 weight loss drugs are apparently saving companies some big dollars. Mark Mayfield explains.
2: A new study shows those on weight loss drugs took 17% less long-term sick leave than people who didn't use the medications. The study by the National Bureau of Economic Research shows the reduction in sick time use has led to savings for companies equal to 1.3 to 1.5% of an employee's salary. The study used a 30-day absence to define long-term sick leave. I'm Mark Mayfield.
1: Los Angeles County prosecutors are focusing on finances as an element of their murder case against singer David. They're trying to prove the singer, whose real name is David Burke, killed 14-year-old Celeste Rivas Hernandez for financial gain. Burke allegedly tried to protect his music career after the teen threatened to expose their relationship. Benjamin Greger is Burke's money manager. He was one of two witnesses to testify about his finances on Thursday. He says Burke earned at least $10 million between 2023 and 2025. Patrick Steinfeld, the attorney representing Rivas Hernandez's family, says the family was surprised by how much money Burke was making. I'm Tammy Trujillo. The NYPD says its Special Victims Unit was able to rescue 43 people from human traffickers during the World Cup. Andrew Whitman reports.
3: And seven of those victims were minors. The specialized unit also made 89 arrests during raids between June 11th and July 19th, and what police learned while doing it could lead to even more arrests. Major sporting events like the World Cup attract traffickers. Homeland Security says 673 human trafficking arrests were made nationwide during the tournament, leading to the rescues of 61 adults and 13 minors. Victims are being provided food, housing, counseling, and other services. In New York, I'm Andrew Whitman.
1: President Trump wants major utilities and tech companies to offset extra electricity costs to customers caused by AI data center expansions across the U.S. Speaking from the EPA headquarters on Thursday, Trump detailed the updated ratepayer protection pledge, meant to reduce the burden of potentially skyrocketing electric bills for consumers while still keeping an edge in the AI race. A hydrogen-powered vehicle under development is drawing attention for its ambitious claims about performance. That story from Matt Mattinson.
4: MSN reports French-Moroccan startup Namex has developed a hydrogen utility vehicle that could travel up to 932 miles on a single fill-up and refuel in as little as 5 seconds using a hydrogen cartridge system. Developers say the vehicle is designed as an alternative to both gasoline and battery-powered cars, producing only water vapor emissions. Supporters say innovations like this could play a growing role in the future of clean transportation. I'm Matt Mattinson.
1: Two rescued beluga whales are making a big splash in San Antonio, Texas. The male whales, Bertie Botts and Frankie, arrived at SeaWorld this week following a 1,500-mile emergency airlift from a closed theme park in Canada. The pair leads a group of 13 whales headed to San Antonio as part of a global rescue effort to save 30 belugas in Canada. I'm Tammy Trujillo.
5: An extreme heat watch begins at noon Sunday and continues until 10 p.m. Monday night. Lows level off around 60 overnight under partly cloudy skies, southeasterly winds around 5 miles per hour. I'm meteorologist Paul Trombley. Currently,

0: The Loayza County Fair is back for another awesome year. 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

An extreme heat watch begins at noon Sunday and continues until 10 p.m. Monday night. Lows dip down to about 60 overnight under partly cloudy skies, southeast winds around 5 miles per hour. I'm meteorologist Paul Frombly. Right now, it's 59 degrees.

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3: Here's your updated forecast brought to you by Quickstar, supporting local weather and communities across the state. An extreme heat watch begins at noon Sunday and continues until 10 p.m. Monday night. Lows dip down to about 60 overnight under partly cloudy skies, winds out of the southeast around 5 miles per hour. Overcast skies Friday, chance of rain showers, highs level off around 76. I'm meteorologist Paul Trombley, currently 59.

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0: This is information from around the world on KILJ.
1: Secretary of State Marco Rubio says any action Iran takes against the United States will be met with overwhelming force.
2: I saw Araghchi, their foreign minister, who the other day say or something about their policies, an eye for an eye. The president's policy is a head for an eye. I mean, honestly, that's what it's going to be. I mean, they will pay a very heavy price for the things they're doing. They're already paying a very heavy price.
1: Rubio issued that warning Thursday at a summit of Asian nations in the Philippines. Both the U.S. and Iran have accused each other of violating the terms of a ceasefire that was signed last month. 17 U.S. soldiers have died so far in the war with Iran since March. President Trump is slapping new tariffs on countries around the world. The sweeping tariffs are taking effect just as the previous 10% temporary tariffs expire. The White House says the new 10 to 12% tariffs are tied to countries' imports of goods made with forced labor. Trump has previously said the tariffs aren't going away after the Supreme Court struck down duties he imposed last year. Stress is one reason that people use cannabis, but it might have the opposite effect for regular users. Brad Ford reports.
3: Cortisol is nicknamed the stress hormone. Research from Oregon State University finds that cannabis users often have higher levels of cortisol in the morning than people who don't use cannabis. That could have a negative effect on stress response systems over time. Prolonged periods of high cortisol levels can have harmful effects on the body, including anxiety and heart disease. I'm Brad Ford.
1: SpaceX's planned Thursday test launch of its massive Starship rocket's been bumped to today. The mission was previously planned for July 16th, but scrubbed at the last minute because of an issue with several of the rocket's 33 Raptor engines. Yesterday's launch attempt from Starbase Texas was called off due to weather, with what was Tropical Storm Bertha making its presence felt across the region. Another attempt is now on the calendar for tonight. If all goes as planned, this will be the 13th test flight for Starship. I'm Tammy Trujillo. The Justice Department's withdrawing subpoenas issued to several New York Times reporters earlier this month. Jonathan O'Halloran reports.
4: According to the New York Times, the DOJ sought phone and text messaging records from reporters and in some cases those of family members in connection to the department's probe of the outlet's reporting on the new Air Force One jet gifted by Qatar. The Trump administration was pushing to identify the confidential government sources who spoke with reporters about the jet's security capabilities. However, the DOJ announced plans to withdraw the subpoenas during a hearing in a Manhattan courtroom Thursday, in which a judge was considering whether to grant the Times' motion to dismiss the request. In New York, I'm Jonathan O'Halloran.
1: A coalition of blue states is suing the Trump administration over FEMA's new conditions to receive grant funding. According to the lawsuit, states must verify the citizenship of their voter rolls to access one of FEMA's largest funding pots. The Democratic-led states claim the new demands are without authority and relate to elections and immigration enforcement. President Trump honored the 2025 World Series champion Los Angeles Dodgers at the White House. That story from Mark Mayfield.
5: It's the second straight White House visit for the back-to-back world champions.
6: It's truly a great, when you talk about a brand, it's one of the great brands anywhere in the world, no matter where you go. The Dodgers is one of the great brands, and certainly it's been enhanced.
5: In the Rose Garden event, Trump joked that maybe he'll see them again next year. Trump acknowledged Dodger star Shohei Ohtani as the four-time MLB Most Valuable Player. The Dodgers won their ninth world title last fall, defeating the Toronto Blue Jays in seven games. The visit continues a tradition of reigning sports champs being invited to the People's House that dates back to 1869. I'm Mark Mayfield.
1: The Odyssey is set to rule the box office once again this weekend. The Christopher Nolan epic is expected to make between $75 and $85 million in its second weekend in theaters. The film's already made over $160 million domestically so far, has a global total of over $303 million. I'm Tammy Trujillo.
7: Here's your KILJ forecast for Southeast Iowa. An extreme heat watch begins at noon Sunday and continues until 10 p.m. Monday night. Partly cloudy skies overnight with a low of 59. Winds out of the southeast around 5 miles per hour. Chance for showers Friday, 76. Slight chance of rain showers Friday night. Lows dip down to about 64. Overcast skies. I'm meteorologist Paul Frombly. Right now, 61.

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An extreme heat watch begins at noon Sunday and continues until 10 p.m. Monday night. Lows level off around 60 overnight under partly cloudy skies. Southeasterly winds around 5 miles per hour. I'm meteorologist Paul Trombley. Currently, it's 61 degrees.

0: 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The Henry County Fair is one of the oldest fairs in Iowa, but there's nothing outdated about the lineup they have planned for you. Join the Crowning of Henry County Royalty Wednesday. Support one of our very own Henry County deputies, Deputy Bass, at Impact Pro Wrestling Thursday night. Friday brings the hype with five hair bands to rock out the work week. Saturday night is the Demolition Derby. And of course, the great 4-H and FFA shows are the highlight of the week. It's all going down the 14th through the 21st at the Henry County Fairgrounds. Inviting you to the fair are Craybill Seamless Gutters, the Henry County Farm Bureau, Hunsaker Trucking, Kramer's Gas and Groceries, and Liquid Grow of Mount Pleasant.
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2: An extreme heat watch begins at noon Sunday and remains in effect until 10 p.m. Monday night. Lows dip down to about 59 overnight under partly cloudy skies, southeasterly winds around 5 miles per hour. I'm meteorologist Paul Frombly, currently 61.

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0: This is information from around the world on KILJ.
1: President Trump says a commitment is in place from major utilities and other companies to prevent consumers from bearing higher electricity costs connected to AI data center expansions nationwide. Scott Carr reports.
2: Opposition to data centers has been growing nationally, leading some states to consider moratoriums. Speaking from EPA headquarters Thursday, President Trump promoted an updated ratepayer protection pledge, which is meant to reduce the burden of potentially skyrocketing electric bills for consumers while still giving the nation an edge in the AI race. Trump says the plan will let tech companies build their own power plants, and that major utilities have signed on to the pledge along with Google, Microsoft, Meta, Oracle, OpenAI, and Amazon. I'm Scott Carr in Washington.
1: Secretary of State Marco Rubio says any action Iran takes against the United States will be met with overwhelming force.
3: I saw Araghchi, their foreign minister, who the other day say or something about their policies, an eye for an eye. The president's policy is a head for an eye. I mean, honestly, that's what it's going to be. I mean, they will pay a very heavy price for the things they're doing. They're already paying a very heavy price.
1: Rubio issued the warning Thursday at a summit of Asian nations in the Philippines. Both the U.S. and Iran have accused each other of violating the terms of a ceasefire that was signed last month. 17 U.S. soldiers have died in the war with Iran since March. The Ebola death toll in the Democratic Republic of Congo has topped 1,000. Health officials say there have been more than 2,500 confirmed cases since the African nation declared an epidemic 9 weeks ago. Conditions on the ground in Congo are said to be dire, with hospitals overwhelmed and many healthcare workers, including doctors, not getting paid in this conflict-plagued nation. And Bertha is being downgraded to a post-tropical system as its remnants move across eastern Texas overnight. According to the latest National Hurricane Center update, the storm's wind speeds have slowed to 35 miles per hour as it loses steam. It's still spreading heavy rains along parts of the Texas coast. I'm Mark Mayfield. The rescheduled White House Correspondents' Dinner is set for tonight in the nation's capital. White House Press Secretary Karoline Leavitt says it promises to be a very entertaining and memorable evening and urged Americans to tune in.
4: The president will attend the White House Correspondents' Association Dinner Round 2, celebrating free speech and the First Amendment alongside all of you, members of the media.
1: Leavitt added that President Trump looks forward to finishing what he started after an assassination attempt at the original event in April. Tonight's dinner will be held at the Waldorf Astoria instead of the previous Washington Hilton. There will also be a shorter guest list and enhanced security. President Trump is slapping new tariffs on countries around the world. These sweeping tariffs are taking effect just as the previous 10% temporary tariffs expire. The White House says the new 10 to 12% tariffs are tied to countries' imports of goods made with forced labor. The president has consistently praised the tariffs as a great mechanism to level the playing field between the U.S. and the rest of the world. The Trump administration will not intervene in the extradition of social media influencers Andrew and Tristan Tate. Matt Mattinson has a story.
5: White House Press Secretary Karoline Leavitt told reporters no when asked if the administration plans to get involved in their extradition process. Secretary of State Marco Rubio first said on Wednesday that the administration does not have a role in their arrest, and Leavitt reiterated the stance during a press briefing on Thursday. The Tate brothers have become known for their misogynistic views on social media, but the duo was arrested last week in Miami as UK authorities seek to extradite them on rape and sex trafficking charges. I'm Matt Mattinson.
1: And New York City police are investigating two stabbings Thursday as a possible hate crime. NYPD Commissioner Jessica Tisch now identifying the suspect as 51-year-old Raul Morales. Cops say he approached and stabbed two people seemingly unprovoked in separate instances, reportedly yelling "God is great" in Arabic. One of the victims was Jewish. Both are expected to survive. I'm Mark Neath.
6: Here's your KILJ forecast for Southeast Iowa. An extreme heat watch begins at noon Sunday and remains in effect until 10 p.m. Monday night. Lows level off around 60 overnight under partly cloudy skies, southeast winds around 5 miles per hour. Chance of rain showers again Friday, 76. Cloudy skies Friday night, slight chance of rain showers, lows level off around 64. I'm meteorologist Paul Trombley. Currently 61. Long!

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KILJ, Mount Pleasant, Iowa.

0: The Loayza County Fair is back for another awesome year. 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

Here's your KILJ forecast for Southeast Iowa. An extreme heat watch begins at noon Sunday and remains in effect until 10 p.m. Monday night. Lows level off around 60 overnight under partly cloudy skies. Winds out of the southeast around 5 miles per hour. Cloudy skies expected Friday. Chance for showers. Highs level off around 76. Overcast Friday night. Slight chance of rain showers. Lows level off around 64. I'm meteorologist Paul Frombly. Currently, it's 61 degrees.

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5: An extreme heat watch begins at noon Sunday and continues until 10 p.m. Monday night. Lows level off around 60 overnight under partly cloudy skies, southeasterly winds around 5 miles per hour. I'm meteorologist Paul Trombley. Currently, it's 61 degrees.
6: Some people say a man is made out of mud. A poor man's made out of muscle and blood. Muscle and blood and skin and bones. A mind that's weak and a back that's strong. You load 16 tons, what do you get? Another day older

I was born one morning when the sun didn't shine. I picked up my shovel and I walked to the mine. I loaded 16 tons of number 9 coal, and the straw boss said, well, bless my soul, you load 16 tons, what do you get?

One morning it was drizzling rain. Fighting and trouble are my middle name. I was raised in the canebrake by an old mama lion. Can't know a high-toned woman make me walk the line. You load 16 tons, what do you get?

0: This is information from around the world on KILJ.
1: Secretary of State Marco Rubio says any action Iran takes against the United States will be met with overwhelming force.
2: I saw Arachi, their foreign minister, who the other day say or something about their policies, an eye for an eye. The president's policy is a head for an eye. I mean, honestly, that's what it's going to be. I mean, they will pay a very heavy price for the things they're doing. They're already paying a very heavy price.
1: Rubio issued the warning Thursday at a summit of Asian nations in the Philippines. Both the U.S. and Iran have accused each other of violating the terms of a ceasefire that was signed last month. 17 U.S. soldiers have died in the war with Iran since March. President Trump says a commitment is in place from major utilities and other companies to prevent consumers from bearing higher electricity costs connected to AI data center expansions nationwide. More from Scott Carr.
3: Opposition to data centers has been growing nationally, leading some states to consider moratoriums. Speaking from EPA headquarters Thursday, President Trump promoted an updated ratepayer protection pledge, which is meant to reduce the burden of potentially skyrocketing electric bills for consumers while still giving the nation an edge in the AI race. Trump says the plan will let tech companies build their own power plants, and that major utilities have signed on to the pledge along with Google, Microsoft, Meta, Oracle, OpenAI, and Amazon. I'm Scott Carr in Washington.
1: SpaceX's planned test launch yesterday of its massive Starship rocket has now been bumped to today. More from Tammy Trujillo.
4: The mission was previously planned for July 16th, but scrubbed at the last minute because of an issue with the number of the rocket's Raptor engines. Yesterday's launch attempt from Starbase, Texas, was called off due to weather, with then-tropical storm Bertha making its presence felt across the region. Another attempt is on the calendar for tonight.
1: S&P 500 futures are inching higher. I'm Michael Kastner. More than 11,000 cases of cyclosporiasis are being reported across the country. More from Natalie Migliori.
5: With 41 states reporting cases linked to the stomach parasite, the CDC says it's continuously monitoring the case count, and so are consumers.
6: I know it's pretty widespread, but in terms of total numbers, I think the cases are still relatively small.
7: So it's like, what's going on with that, right?
8: Yeah, I'm definitely wondering where it's coming from, because if I'm eating fruits and veggies, getting these smoothies.
9: I had a salad yesterday, and my stomach is really messed up today.
5: Officials say one multi-state outbreak is linked to iceberg lettuce, and Taylor Farms is one of the companies that recalled the product sourced from central Mexico. Michigan has so far reported the highest number of cases, along with Ohio, New York, and North Carolina. I'm Natalie Migliori.
1: President Trump honored the 2025 World Series champion Los Angeles Dodgers at the White House. It's the second straight White House visit for the back-to-back world champions.
10: It's truly a great, when you talk about a brand, it's one of the great brands anywhere in the world, no matter where you go. The Dodgers is one of the great brands, and certainly it's been enhanced.
1: In the Rose Garden event, Trump joked that maybe he'll see them again next year. Trump acknowledged Dodger star Shohei Ohtani is the four-time MLB Most Valuable Player. The Dodgers won their ninth world title last fall, defeating the Toronto Blue Jays in seven games. Stress is one reason why people use cannabis, but it might have the opposite effect for regular users. More from Brad Ford.
11: Cortisol is nicknamed the stress hormone. Research from Oregon State University finds that cannabis users often have higher levels of cortisol in the morning than people who don't use cannabis. That could have a negative effect on stress response systems over time. Prolonged periods of high cortisol levels can have harmful effects on the body, including anxiety and heart disease.
1: I'm Michael Kastner.
12: An extreme heat watch begins at noon Sunday. Cloudy skies expected today, with a chance of rain showers. Daytime highs approaching 76. Winds out of the southeast, 5 to 10 miles per hour. I'm meteorologist Paul Frombly. Currently 61.

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Here's your KILJ forecast for Southeast Iowa. An extreme heat watch begins at noon Sunday and continues until 10 p.m. Monday night. High temperatures reach up to 76 today under overcast skies with a chance of rain showers. Southeasterly winds 5 to 10 miles per hour. Cloudy skies expected again tonight. Slight chance of rain showers. Lows dip down to about 64. I'm meteorologist Paul Trombley. Right now, 61.

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3: Here's your KILJ forecast for Southeast Iowa. An extreme heat watch begins at noon Sunday and remains in effect until 10 p.m. Monday night. High temperatures reach up to 76 today under overcast skies with a chance of rain showers. Winds out of the southeast, 5 to 10 miles per hour. Cloudy skies expected again tonight. Slight chance for showers. Lows dip down to about 64. I'm meteorologist Paul Frombly. Currently, it's 61 degrees.

Ladies and gentlemen listening across Southeast Iowa and this great nation, we invite you to pause and reflect as KILJ proudly brings you our national anthem, the Star-Spangled Banner.

0: You've just heard our national anthem right here on KILJ, Mount Pleasant, Iowa.
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2: President Trump is slapping new tariffs on countries around the world, including the European Union. More from Mark Mayfield.
3: The sweeping tariffs took effect at midnight, just as the previous 10% temporary tariffs expired. The White House says the new 10 to 12% tariffs are tied to countries' imports, goods made with forced labor. Trump has previously said the tariffs aren't going away after the Supreme Court struck down duties he imposed last year. The president has consistently praised the tariffs as a great mechanism to level the playing field between the U.S. and the rest of the world. I'm Mark Mayfield.
2: Secretary of State Marco Rubio says Iran will pay for attacking U.S. forces. Rubio issued the warning Thursday at a summit of Asian nations in the Philippines. The warning was in response to a statement made by Iran's foreign minister that Tehran's policy for war with the U.S. is an eye for an eye. Rubio then warned that President Trump's policy is a head for an eye. The Justice Department is withdrawing subpoenas issued to several New York Times reporters earlier this month. Jonathan O'Halloran reports.
4: According to the New York Times, the DOJ sought phone and text messaging records from reporters, and in some cases, those of family members in connection to the department's probe of the outlet's reporting on the new Air Force One jet gifted by Qatar. The Trump administration was pushing to identify the confidential government sources who spoke with reporters about the jet's security capabilities. However, the DOJ announced plans to withdraw the subpoenas during a hearing in a Manhattan courtroom Thursday, in which a judge was considering whether to grant the Times' motion to dismiss the request.
2: SpaceX will try today for a third time to launch its massive Starship rocket. The mission was previously planned for July 16th, but scrubbed at the last minute because of an issue with the number of the rocket's Raptor engines. Thursday,

0: Launch attempt was called off due to weather. I'm Michael Kastner. More than 1.5 million cartons of eggs are being recalled because of possible salmonella contamination. More from Tammy Trujillo.
1: The FDA says the voluntary recall was put out by Midwest Poultry Services for brown and white shell eggs. The eggs were sold under several brands in Texas, Oklahoma, Arkansas, Louisiana, New Mexico, and Mississippi, with labeling including Kroger's, Brookshire's, Country Morning, Simple Truth, and Sunup's, along with a number of bulk grade A and grade AA egg cartons. No illnesses have been reported. I'm Tammy Trujillo.
0: The state of Illinois is honoring the legacy of Emmett Till and his mother, Mamie Till Mobley. Governor J.B. Pritzker signed legislation into law that officially designates July 25th as Emmett Till Day in Illinois.
2: By signing this legislation, we ensure that the lives of Emmett Till and Mamie Till Mobley will not be forgotten. Their story will continue to be told. Their legacy will continue to challenge us to be better.
0: Emmett was the 14-year-old black child from Chicago who was kidnapped, beaten, and brutally murdered in Mississippi by white supremacists in 1955. Patreon is laying off 20% of its workforce, which breaks down to 93 people. It comes as the company partners with Cloudflare to block AI bots from scrapping the works of its creators. Patreon CEO says he's not replacing workers with AI, but says AI is changing the entire tech industry. The Flamingo Resort in Las Vegas is planning to open an immersive exhibit on Mike Tyson. Lend me your ear. The Iron Mike Legacy, the Mike Tyson immersive experience, is based on the life of the former heavyweight boxing champ. Tickets for the attraction go on sale August 5th. I'm Michael Kastner.
3: USTR Hearing. Hello, everyone. I'm Mark Dorenkamp with Agribusiness News on Brownfield. Have you made the switch to Pioneer brand Z-Series soybeans? With yield potential unlike anything you've ever seen, Z-Series sets new industry standards. Plant the one you trust to lead. Pioneer. Senate lawmakers questioned U.S. Trade Representative Jamison Greer about agricultural exports Wednesday. During a hearing, Greer said President Trump's trade agenda is working for farmers.
4: For starters, the United States currently has 19 framework or reciprocal trade deals covering 32% of global gross domestic product.
3: Finance Committee Chairman Mike Crapo told Greer producers need expanded market access that reflects economic realities.
5: American producers and service providers depend on the ability to compete fairly in global markets. Unfair and discriminatory barriers to U.S. exports must be removed.
3: Greer said President Trump has achieved new market access that protects producers from unfair trading practices, and the administration will continue to use tariffs to help shrink the trade deficit. A professor of weed science at the University of Illinois says a new analysis finds the economic cost of a glyphosate ban would be monumental. Aaron Hager says the research done in conjunction with the Illinois Soybean Association shows Illinois farmers alone would lose up to $600 million every year.
6: What would be the cost of these alternate herbicides relative to glyphosate? Would they be as effective? And then further, if some of these other products were now in higher demand, the likelihood that they would increase in price over time was very likely.
3: An ag meteorologist says he's closely watching how another heat wave could impact crop conditions in parts of the Midwest. Brian Fuchs with the National Drought Mitigation Center says there's been adequate precipitation, but the situation could change quickly.
7: It's really going to attack some of those areas that, even though they may not be showing drought on the map right now, really is going to be dependent on what they see in the soil profile as far as how much moisture is available.
3: He tells Brownfield overnight temperatures will be critical in recovery.
7: Do we, you know, warm up during the day and then we actually get some relief overnight to take some of the stress off those plants? That's going to be key.
3: And market analyst Jim McCormick with AgMarket.net says the surge in wheat futures has primarily been driven by escalating geopolitical conflicts in the Black Sea region. He tells Brownfield,
8: the world, I believe, is getting very, very nervous about getting wheat out of Russia and potentially out of Ukraine, as the war in that part of the world has really intensified greatly.
3: McCormick says the Black Sea export slowdown could potentially open up some business to the U.S. For more on these stories and other news, go to brownfieldagnews.com. I'm Mark Dorenkamp with Brownfield Ag News.
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Then I got me a transmission and all the chrome. 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

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The back end looked kind of funny too, but we put it together, and when we got through, well, that's when we noticed that we only had one tail fin. About that time, my wife walked out, and I could see in her eyes that she had her doubts. 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I could hear everybody laughing for blocks around.

This is a Cottonmouth, and negatory on the cost of this machine there, Red Rider. You might say I went right up to the factory and picked it up. It's cheaper that way.

0: The Coyote NS tractor has everything you need to get the job done right without all the extras.
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2: You still gotta do the thing.
1: Oh yeah.
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3: 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Keep those shields in place. 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For Patrick Tranel, a weed scientist at the University of Illinois at Urbana-Champaign, managing herbicide resistance is a priority for farmers.
5: If you think about post-emergent herbicide control of water hemp and corn or soybeans, I mean, we basically have at least some resistance to all available post-emergent herbicide as well as the Group 15 of pre-emergence products. So it is a huge problem.
3: Tranel says a methodical approach to weed control is needed.
5: We want our herbicides to be sustainable. We don't want the weeds to evolve resistance. Unfortunately, evolution happens, and it's a very strong driving force. But essentially, what we would like our farmers to be able to do is to slow down that evolutionary process. And in order to slow down that evolutionary process, we have to understand the details of how it's working.
3: We have to live with resistant weeds, but, says Tranel, we don't have to let them thrive.
5: So when you're managing weeds, you have a short-term goal, which is you don't want to see any yield loss this year. But you also should have a long-term goal of, I want my seed bank, the number of seeds in my field, in the soil, to be lower next year than they are this year. The way you do that is you don't let the weeds go to seed in your field.
3: Tranel appeared in a recent Illinois Extension podcast, and there's a link to it on the show info page at NorthShoreProductions.com. That's Farm to Fork. I'm Daryl Anderson.
6: This is Radio Iowa. State Ag Secretary Mike Naig is urging members of the U.S. Senate to pass legislation that would overrule longstanding EPA guidelines and let the E15 blend of ethanol be sold nationwide year-round.
7: Whether it goes in a farm bill, goes as a standalone, or goes in a supplemental budget bill, I don't particularly care as long as it moves. And it's just too good of an opportunity to help the farm community, but also to help consumers save money at the pump at a time when we absolutely need it.
6: The year-round E15 policy was removed from the farm bill before it passed the House this spring. But in May, the House passed a standalone bill on the topic, which is stalled in the Senate. Much of Iowa's western half is under a heat advisory, while much of the eastern half is facing an extreme heat warning. Both will kick in at noon tomorrow. Forecasters say high temperatures on Sunday and Monday will climb into the mid to upper 90s, with heat indices in triple digits. 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
10: From your Southeast Iowa Information Center, I'm Allison Jacobs. Get ready for a hot and humid stretch of weather across Southeast Iowa as the National Weather Service says summer heat will make a strong comeback this weekend into early next week. An extreme heat watch has been issued for Sunday through Monday for much of our region. Forecasters say afternoon heat index values are expected to reach or exceed 100 degrees Sunday and Monday, with warm overnight temperatures providing little relief. Residents are encouraged to stay hydrated, limit strenuous outdoor activities during the hottest parts of the day, and check on children, older adults, and anyone who may be especially sensitive to the heat. Along with the heat, there is also a chance for strong to severe thunderstorms late Sunday into Sunday night as storms move around the edge of a high-pressure system. If storms develop and hold together, the primary threats will be damaging winds and heavy rainfall. The exact timing and location of the strongest storms remains uncertain at this time. The National Weather Service reminds everyone to have multiple ways to receive weather warnings, especially overnight, and remember, when thunder roars, go indoors. A judge has approved reimbursement for Henry County Deputy Carlos Lopez's legal expenses related to his fight against being placed on the Brady Giglio list. Lopez appeared before the Henry County Board of Supervisors in November of 2025, requesting reimbursement for the remaining $21,105 in legal fees he paid while challenging former county attorney Darren Stater's decision to place his name on the list, which identifies officers considered unreliable witnesses by prosecutors. A district judge later ruled the placement was improper and ordered Lopez's name removed from the list. Lopez told supervisors that the situation caused significant professional and personal hardship, including the loss of his position as a school resource officer with the New London Community School District and a shift to overnight duties with the sheriff's office. He presented documentation showing total legal expenses of $28,405, with about $7,200 covered through donations from supporters. Supervisors previously expressed support for reimbursing Lopez, with now Chairman Chad White saying the judge's ruling indicated the process may have been flawed and that reimbursement appeared to be the right thing to do. Now that the reimbursement has been approved by the judge, White says the next step is determining where the money will come from within the county budget. County Attorney Becky Wilson will work with Henry County Auditor Robin Dietrich to identify the appropriate funding source. The reimbursement amount is expected to be $21,105. The sheriff's office is asking for the public's help in identifying the driver involved in a hit-and-run crash that happened Thursday, July 23rd. According to the sheriff's office, a mail carrier was traveling south in the 2400 block of Iowa Avenue when their vehicle was sideswiped by another vehicle attempting to pass in a designated no-passing zone. The other driver left the scene. Investigators believe the suspect vehicle is a white Ford Escape. Anyone with information about the incident is asked to contact the Henry County Sheriff's Office at 319-385-2712. A federal magistrate judge in Des Moines has convicted a 19-year-old Huxley man of violating the Migratory Bird Treaty Act after he intentionally struck and killed two Canadian geese with his pickup in March. According to court records, Wyatt Christian Greenfield accelerated and swerved across both lanes of traffic near Ankeny to hit the geese. Canada geese are protected under the Federal Migratory Bird Treaty Act, which makes it illegal to intentionally kill, capture, or possess protected migratory birds without authorization. Greenfield faces a maximum penalty of up to 6 months in prison, up to 5 years of probation, up to 1 year of supervised release, and a fine of up to $15,000. Sentencing has not yet been scheduled. The case also serves as a reminder that many birds commonly found across southeast Iowa are protected under the Migratory Bird Treaty Act. That includes ducks and geese, cranes, hawks, owls, woodpeckers, doves, pelicans, herons, and most songbirds. While some species may be legally hunted during regulated seasons with the proper licenses, intentionally harming protected migratory birds outside those regulations is a violation of federal law. The case was investigated by the Polk County Sheriff's Office and prosecuted by the U.S. Attorney's Office for the Southern District of Iowa. The City of Mount Pleasant yard waste collection site will be closed on Saturday due to unforeseen circumstances. The City of Mount Pleasant apologizes for the short notice and any inconvenience this may cause. The site will reopen during its next regularly scheduled hours on Wednesday, July 29th from 1 to 6 p.m. A local effort is underway to help restock important supplies for two transitional housing shelters serving survivors in Des Moines and Lee counties. Community members are being asked to donate needed items to help provide a safe and comfortable environment for residents rebuilding their lives. Donations can be dropped off at the YMCA in Burlington during regular operating hours. No appointment is needed. The YMCA is located at 2481 Mount Pleasant Street in Burlington. Items currently needed include local gift and grocery store gift cards, bus tokens, new or gently used smart TVs for survivor bedrooms, and household supplies such as brooms, dustpans, mops, buckets, vacuums, fans, lamps, small trash cans, shower and window curtains, rods, and area rugs. Organizers are also looking for twin, full, and queen bedding, mattress covers, kitchen supplies, including can openers, coffee pots, toasters, hot pads, aluminum foil, and Ziploc bags, along with personal care items such as razors and shaving cream and cleaning supplies. The YMCA is open Monday through Thursday from 5 a.m. to 9 p.m. They're open Friday from 5 to 7, Saturday from 7 to 5, and Sunday from noon to 5. If you have questions or need to arrange a pickup, you can call 319-359-9353. Every donation helps provide support, stability, and a fresh start for survivors in Southeast Iowa. There is new leadership at the Southeast Iowa Regional Airport in Burlington. Robert Sususki joined the airport as manager on July 1st, taking over as Sarah Sandberg prepares to retire. Sususki brings extensive aviation experience, including airline and airport operations, station management, and fixed-based operations. He also has leadership experience in multi-site operations, strategic growth, negotiations, and workforce development. Sususki is a U.S. Navy veteran and former aircraft electrician. He has also completed specialized training in areas including airport security, fire safety, hazmat, and OSHA. Outside of work, Sususki enjoys mentoring future leaders, traveling with his family, and volunteering with veteran support organizations. He says he is passionate about building strong teams and believes trust, clarity, and accountability are key to long-term operational success. Southeast Iowa Regional Airport welcomes Robert Sususki to the area and looks forward to his leadership as he takes on his new role. And anglers across Southeast Iowa are seeing cooler water temperatures after last week's rain, but fishing remains a mixed bag as fish continue their summer patterns. At Lake Geode in Henry County, water temperatures have dropped from 92 to 86 degrees, though the water remains green with about 22 inches of clarity. Crappie and bluegill action is slow, with fish holding around deeper habitat in 8 to 10 feet of water. At Lake Darling in Washington County, cooler weather lowered the water temperature to 84 degrees. Bluegill fishing is rated fair around rock piles in 8 to 10 feet of water, while largemouth bass anglers are finding better success during the extended morning and evening bite using crawdad crankbaits and soft plastics. Big Hollow Lake in Des Moines County has also cooled, with bluegill rated fair in 6 to 7 feet of water. Crappie remains slow but could improve if temperatures stay down before the next hot stretch. On the Skunk River from Rose Hill to Coppock, water levels have dropped more than 4 feet and are nearing normal. The rapid change has made channel catfish patterns difficult to predict, while the river remains navigable for boaters. The Iowa River from Columbus Junction to the Mississippi has also fallen more than 3 feet. Channel catfish are rated fair, with anglers encouraged to use cut bait, minnows, or night crawlers around brush piles, as the current remains too swift for stink baits. On the Mississippi River, Pool 19 near Burlington continues to see falling water levels. Channel catfish are rated fair, while bluegill, walleye, and crappie reports remain limited. With another hot weekend in the forecast, anglers should plan to fish during the early morning or late evening hours. Stay hydrated and practice boating safety on the water. And now for a look at our notices of death in the area. Sharon Jean Tozer, age 86, of Mount Pleasant, passed away Saturday, July 18th. Graveside services will be held on Friday, that is today, at 1:30 in the afternoon in the chapel at the Forest Home Cemetery in Mount Pleasant. Online condolences may be sent to the family at murphyfuneralandmonuments.com in memory of Sharon Jean Tozer. Rosanna M. Carbaca, age 79, of Fairfield, passed away Tuesday, July 7th. A memorial mass celebrating her life will be held at 10:30 in the morning today at the St. Mary's Catholic Church in Fairfield. Visitation will begin at 9 a.m. until 10:30, the time of the service at the church. Online condolences may be sent to the family at beanerfh.com in memory of Rosanna Carbaca. Ralph Dean Messerly, age 85, of Fairfield, passed away Wednesday, July 15th. Funeral services honoring his life will be held at 10:30 tomorrow morning at the Cranston Family Funeral Home in Fairfield. Burial will be in the Evergreen Cemetery immediately following. A visitation will begin at 2 p.m. today at the funeral home, with the family present to greet friends from 5 to 7 this evening. Friends may leave online condolences at CranstonFamilyFuneralHome.com in memory of Ralph Messerly. Evelyn Jean Garrett, age 96, of Washington, formerly of Wayland, passed away Wednesday, July 15th. A graveside service for friends and family will be held at 11 a.m. tomorrow at the Finley Cemetery south of Wayland. An open visitation will be held from noon to 5 p.m. today at the Beatty Funeral Home in Washington. The family will not be present. Online condolences may be left at petersimefuneralhome.com in memory of Evelyn Garrett. Stephen Keith Hinkle, age 77, of Wayland, passed away Sunday, July 19th. A celebration of his life will be held at 11 a.m. on Saturday at the Green Mound Church in Wayland. The family will receive friends 1 hour prior to the service, beginning at 10 a.m. tomorrow morning. Interment will follow at the Green Mound Cemetery with military rites by the Henry County Honor Guard. Online condolences may be left at ElliottFuneralChapel.com in memory of Stephen Hinkle. Tom K. Ritchie, age 88, of New London, passed away Monday, July 20th. Visitation will begin at 9 a.m. Saturday at the Elliott Chapel in New London, with the family receiving friends from noon until 2 p.m. A funeral service will be held at 2 p.m. Online condolences may be left at ElliottFuneralChapel.com for Tom Ritchie. Susan M. Nelson, age 85, of Fairfield, passed away Sunday, July 19th. Funeral services and a mass of Christian burial will be held at 10:30 in the morning Monday at St. Mary the Catholic Church, with visitation from 9 to 10:30 in the morning Monday at the church. Burial will be at the Evergreen Cemetery. Memorials may be made to Evergreen Cemetery, and the Beaner Funeral Home in Fairfield is caring for Sue and her family. Online condolences may be left at beanerfh.com for Sue Nelson. Eric Wayne Saunders, age 54, of New London, passed away Wednesday, July 22nd. His body has been entrusted to the crematory of Schmidt's Funeral Home for cremation. A graveside service will be held at 11 a.m. on Tuesday at the Bonaparte Cemetery in Bonaparte. Online condolences may be made to the family at schmidtsfuneralhomes.com in memory of Eric Saunders. Andrea M. Strayer, age 75, of Donelson, passed away Monday, July 20th. A visitation will be held from noon until 7 p.m. on Thursday at the Schmitz Funeral Home in Donelson, where the family will receive friends from 5 to 7, and a rosary will be recited at 6:30 next Thursday. A Mass of Christian burial will be held at 10:30 in the morning Friday at St. Mary of the Assumption Catholic Church, followed by burial at Calvary Cemetery, both in West Point. Online condolences may be made to the family at schmitzfuneralhomes.com in memory of Andrea Strayer. Nancy Renee Lou Martin, age 68, of Mount Pleasant, passed away July 22nd. Visitation will begin at noon on Monday at the Elliott Funeral Chapel in New London, with the family receiving friends from 4 to 7 p.m. Monday. A funeral service will be held on Tuesday at 10 a.m. at the Calvary Baptist Church in Mount Pleasant. Online condolences may be left at ElliottFuneralChapel.com for Nancy Martin. Donald H. Rood, age 82, of Fairfield, passed away July 21st. Funeral services honoring his life will begin at 2 p.m. on Saturday at the Cranston Family Funeral Home in Fairfield. Cremation will take place following the service, with burial to be in the Batavia Cemetery. Visitation will begin at 1 p.m. tomorrow at the funeral home and last until the time of service at 2 p.m. Friends may leave online condolences at CranstonFamilyFuneralHome.com in memory of Don Rood. Rita Marie Harper, age 78, of Keosauqua, passed away Tuesday, July 14th. A celebration of life will be held at the Life Event Center at the Beener Funeral Home in Fairfield on Saturday, August 1st, from 2 to 4 p.m. Online condolences may be left at beenerfh.com for Rita Harper. Terry Butler, age 85, of Wapello, passed away Wednesday, July 15th. A celebration of life for Terry will be held on Friday, that is next Friday, at 4 p.m. at the Morning Sun Community Center, that's 106 North Main Street in Morning Sun. Online condolences may be sent to the family at prufuneral.com for Terry Butler. That's a look at our Southeast Iowa information. 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I'm Allison Jacobs. 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
12: It's July 24th, I'm Slayton Swords, and it's time for the sports arm of postseason high school baseball. All four championship matches have been set after Class 2A and Class 4A held their semifinal contest last night. Here's how everything shook out. In Class 2A, number 1 Pleasantville continued to shower runs on their opponents, beating number 4 Cascade 8-5 as the Cougars scored 3 runs in the 7th inning to make things interesting. Pulling off another upset was number 7 Durant, as the Wildcats scored 5 runs in the 5th inning to defeat number 3 Unity Christian 9-4. Kobe Goss's 5 RBIs led the Wildcats to their program's first trip to the title game, scheduled for 2:30 p.m. today. For Class 4A, number 1 Sioux City East and number 5 Pleasant Valley needed 10 innings to decide who would go to the title game, and it was the Spartans coming away with the upset victory 5-4. Will Fredrickson tapped 2 RBIs and a double in the win. On the bottom half of the bracket, number 2 Indianola's Bryant Ritchie went the distance on the mound, striking out 7 to lead his squad to an 8-1 victory over number 6 Valley. The Class 4A championship will be played tonight at 7:30 p.m. The Class 1A championship between number 3 Newman Catholic and number 8 Moravia is scheduled for today at noon. And in Class 3A, number 7 Assumption will take on number 1 Waller Catholic tonight at 5 p.m. for the championship. Moving on to postseason high school softball. In their program's first state tournament appearance, number 1 Grandview Christian was able to fend off number 3 Wapsie Valley to win the Class 2A championship 7-6. Sophie Bird, who was named all-tournament team captain, crushed a home run as she led the Thunder with 4 RBIs. In another program first, number 1 ADM claimed the Class 4A championship over number 2 Carlisle, 6-0, behind a complete game 9 strikeout performance from Lauren Hagedorn in the circle. Kinsey Maxwell of ADM was named all-tournament team captain. The Class 1A championship is scheduled for today at 2:30 p.m. between number 2 Clarksville and number 8 Edgewood-Colesburg. For Class 3A, number 1 Williamsburg will be looking for the four-peat when they face off against number 2 Waller Catholic at 5 p.m. tonight. Lastly, number 1 Waukee Northwest and number 2 Ankeny Centennial will tangle for the Class 5A championship tonight at 7:30 p.m. Moving on to local athletic camps, Wampler will be holding a youth football camp for students entering 3rd through 8th grade starting on August 3rd and running through the 6th from 4 to 5:30 p.m. The camp will cost $25 and includes a t-shirt. If you have any questions, you can email Coach Tony Johnson at tony.johnson@wamplocsd.org. If you'd like to register, there is a link in today's sports report. New London will host their youth football camp from August 3rd through the 5th from 5 to 7 p.m. at the high school football field for 1st through 6th graders. The camp is free and participants can sign up for a t-shirt on the first day of the camp. And Danville High School will be hosting the SoCA basketball camp August 7th, going from 5:30 to 8:30 p.m., and August 8th and 9th from 2 to 5 p.m. for boys and girls entering 3rd through 8th grades. The camp will cost $60 per camper. The registration deadline to receive a t-shirt is Sunday, July 26. If you'd like to register, there is a link in today's sports report. Moving on to Southeastern Community College, the Blackhawks announced that Lindsey Willem will be the next head coach for the softball program. Willem, a graduate of SCC, served as the pitching coach this past season as the team posted a 2.89 ERA and 13 shutouts. "I've always loved coaching, and this is something I've always wanted to do," Willem said, and she's excited for the opportunity to lead this program. As head coach, Willem will oversee all aspects of the softball program, including recruiting, player development, practice planning, and game strategy. She hopes to build a program that competes with energy, represents the college well, and gives local student-athletes an opportunity to succeed close to home. Moving on to the Prospect League, the Burlington Bees extended their win streak to 11 after dispatching the Clinton Lumber Kings last night 9-2. Rowan Bergeron clobbered a home run for 4 RBIs in the winning effort, while Gavin Aubrey slapped a 2-run homer in the loss. The Lumber Kings will host a rematch tonight at 6:30 p.m. And it's out of time for this day in sports history. 1958. Ted Williams is fined $250 for spitting at Boston fans again. In 1968, Hoyt Willem pitches in a record 907th Major League game, breaking Cy Young's record for pitching appearances. He held the record for 30 years. And in 1978, Billy Martin resigns as Yankee manager after one is born a liar and the other a convicted one comment about George Steinbrenner and Reggie Jackson. It's July 24th, I'm Slayton Swords, and that was the sports.
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16: On July 24, 1862, Jerome Palmer of Hinkletown, Iowa, enlisted in Company B, 28th Iowa Infantry. He served in the Civil War for 3 years before mustering out at Savannah, Georgia on July 31, 1865. This story is about Jerome Palmer and something he did in Virginia which was not known for nearly 150 years after the end of the Civil War. From July to October 1864, in the heat of the Shenandoah Valley Campaign, the Iowa regiments under General Philip Sheridan became known for their bravery on the valley's battlefields. They took control of a town named Newtown. Staying over at a store there, Palmer took out a drawer from a wooden cabinet and began sketching on the bottom of it. He drew the American flag and wrote the word Union above it, among other war-related things, and then wrote his name and company identification on the bottom of the drawer. No one knew the drawer with writing on it was there until someone tried to restore the cabinet, and in the summer of 2009 they turned over the drawer and found what Palmer had sketched 145 years before. It's now on display in a museum there, forever memorializing the service of Iowan Jerome Palmer, who enlisted for service in the Civil War on this date in 1862. And that's Iowa Almanac for July 24th. I'm Jeff Stein.
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0: This is information from around the world on KILJ.
1: Secretary of State Marco Rubio says any action Iran takes against the United States will be met with overwhelming force.
2: I saw Araghchi, their foreign minister, who the other day say or something about their policies, an eye for an eye. The president's policy is a head for an eye. I mean, honestly, that's what it's going to be. I mean, they will pay a very heavy price for the things they're doing. They're already paying a very heavy price.
1: Rubio issued the warning Thursday at a summit of Asian nations in the Philippines. Both the U.S. and Iran have accused each other of violating the terms of a ceasefire that was signed last month. 17 U.S. soldiers have died in the war with Iran since March. President Trump is slapping new tariffs on countries around the world, including the European Union. More from Mark Mayfield.
3: The sweeping tariffs took effect at midnight, just as the previous 10% temporary tariffs expired. The White House says the new 10 to 12% tariffs are tied to countries' imports, goods made with forced labor. Trump has previously said the tariffs aren't going away after the Supreme Court struck down duties he imposed last year. The president has consistently praised the tariffs as a great mechanism to level the playing field between the U.S. and the rest of the world. I'm Mark Mayfield.
1: Hundreds of mourners turned out last night in Madison, Wisconsin, for a candlelight vigil to remember the man shot and killed by a police officer the day before. Mourners brought flowers, signs, and candles to the intersection where 38-year-old Corey Ruiz was killed. Protesters took over a news conference with Madison leaders after the officer-involved shooting.
4: The thinness of trust in the city right now did not start.
5: No, we can shut this down. You can stop talking because we don't want to hear anything you've been saying. You're going to say the same thing you all say every time a black body gets shot down in this city.
1: Madison police have placed four officers on leave while the investigation into the shooting continues. I'm Michael Kastner. Two stabbings on Manhattan's Upper West Side are now being investigated as potential hate crimes. In New York, Jonathan O'Halloran.
6: NYPD Commissioner Jessica Tisch is now identifying the suspect as 51-year-old Raul Morales. Police say he approached and stabbed two people, seemingly unprovoked, in separate instances minutes apart around 1:30 Thursday afternoon. Both of the victims are expected to survive. Tisch says victim and witness statements say Morales shouted pro-Islamic statements prior to both stabbings and that the NYPD is now looking into if the attacks were hate crimes. In New York, I'm Jonathan O'Halloran.
1: Elon Musk says he got carried away during his time in President Trump's White House. More from Rory O'Neill.
7: The man behind SpaceX and Tesla now says he got, quote, a little too involved in politics. In an interview with The Economist, Elon Musk says he got carried away

0: during his brief appointment as the head of President Trump's Department of Government Efficiency, or DOGE. Musk denied, however, that DOGE cuts to U.S. aid to developing countries led to unnecessary suffering, calling those claims nonsense. I'm Rory O'Neill.
1: A reality TV star of sorts faces real-life drama in court. Natalie Rodriguez with the skinny on the so-called boob god.
2: Reality star and celebrity plastic surgeon Dr. Lenny Hochstein, the self-proclaimed boob god seen on The Real Housewives of Miami, is facing massive legal trouble. Four medical malpractice lawsuits are now pending against him in Miami-Dade County. The national law firm Morgan & Morgan just filed three new cases alleging botched surgeries, permanent deformities, and ignored infections. Hochstein firing back, calling them, quote, allegations, not facts.
1: I'm Michael Kastner.

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1: Try that again. Take two.
0: Jeez.
1: Take two.
0: Well, good morning. It's Friday. I had a little bit of a glitch there. I apologize.
1: Good morning.
0: Whew. How's it going?
1: I'm doing better than you, apparently.
0: I think everybody is. I hope everybody is.
1: That was, I've never seen someone short circuit quite like that.
0: I was going to say that I just short circuited, so yeah, it must have actually happened.
1: Well, at least you did it early.
0: It's okay. I haven't had any coffee. That's what I'll blame it on.
1: There you go.
0: No caffeine.
1: I've never I guess that's a lie. Actually, I'll rephrase what I was going to say. I've never had a cup of coffee before.
0: Really?
1: I've had a sip.
0: Okay.
1: It was from my great uncle, and he's like, try this out. And I tried it out, and it was awful.
0: Are you sure it wasn't like an Irish coffee?
1: No.
0: If it was your great uncle? Maybe it was super strong. There's probably no sweetener in the mix.
1: You know, it was near the end of his coffee cup, so...
0: Ew, there's probably grounds in it, too.
1: Yeah, it wasn't good in any way, shape, or form, and I'm never going to have it again.
0: You can't form your opinion off of that.
1: Why?
0: No. That should be illegal.
1: I form my opinion off a lot of things, and that's one of them.
0: Speaking of things that people have strong opinions about, Lily tried an olive last night. She loves olives.
1: Yeah.
0: Thank goodness.
1: Yeah, that is your kid.
0: Mm-hmm.
1: And your kid's already wrong. It's upsetting to hear.
0: I'm going to tell her you said that.
1: It's upsetting to hear from someone that's not one yet.
0: Have you ever been beat up by a six-month-old?
1: Routinely.
0: It's about to happen.
1: Routinely.
0: Actually, I have multiple times.
1: In fact, I'm actually undefeated against everyone above the age of 6 months old, but below, undefeated in losses.
0: Well, our weather is going to take a turn this weekend. I won't say a turn for the worse, but it's going to take a turn, so tell us about it.
1: Yeah, well, today is going to be nice, at least 61 degrees right now. It is a bit cloudy out there, and it's going to be overcast skies today. We might get a peek of some sunshine here or there. There is a scattered chance of showers, 15%. That's going to go up to 25% by tonight. Wind 5 to 10 miles an hour. Today's high, 76. The low, 64. We had the windows open last night.
0: Oh, see, I just had a fan on instead of my whole air conditioner set up.
1: Yeah,
0: it was nice.
1: We need the air out the dog smell.
0: Ah, yum.
1: Every once in a while, the dog smell starts overtaking. You're like, all right, let's open up some windows type of a deal.
0: Icky.
1: Hey, you know.
0: Pringles, wear some cologne.
1: I'm sure you're going to get a cat smell here in a bit.
0: I hope not. She better not.
1: Learn to take baths yourself.
0: Yeah. We haven't been using regular litter. We've been using crushed walnut shells.
1: Oh.
0: And actually, it's less dusty. It maintains the smell, at least in my opinion. Yeah, I like it.
1: Well.
0: Plus, it's kind of cool.
1: There you go. Try that out if you got a cat. 86 the high for tomorrow, 69 is the low, so it's not quite yet taking the turn. It's Sunday where things are going to start to get a little bit interesting. An extreme heat watch will be in effect. Well, the extreme heat watch Sunday afternoon through Monday evening. See, this is where it confuses me because it's like extreme heat watch for now, 2 days out. You know when it happens, it's just going to be an extreme heat. It's on. Like
0: warning?
1: Yeah.
0: I don't think they say extreme heat, it's on.
1: I think they do.
0: Game time. I think that's what they say. They say extreme heat, game time.
1: Both of us didn't go to school for this, so I think I would know.
0: And then we go, extreme heat, booyah.
1: I don't think booyah would ever be the word used in any way, shape, or form.
0: Well, when the heat is winning.
1: Well, then why are we cheering on the
0: no, the heat is saying booyah, and we're all just crying sweat.
1: But in this case, we're the ones reporting it, so we wouldn't say booyah.
0: Boo-you.
1: That would be like me saying...
0: Boo-hoo.
1: That would be me being excited about the other team scoring a touchdown.
0: Boo-hoo. How about that?
1: There it is. Extreme heat boo-hoo is what's going to happen here, starting Sunday at noon and going through until next... I guess this upcoming Monday already. 92 the high for Sunday, 74 the low. There is a 15% chance of rain Sunday night. Monday, high of 93, low 72. Again, 15% chance of rain and mainly sunny skies. Tuesday, high of 91. Wednesday, high of 89. So we'll slowly be climbing down that ladder again with lows in the high 60s.
2: All right.
1: With that extreme heat watch, you guys know what's up. Make sure you stay hydrated. If you get hot, get in the shade, get some AC. Check on people that are could be a little bit more susceptible to the heat. And don't lock yourself in a car.
2: Or anyone else.
1: Yeah, I guess. I think we can assume if you don't want to lock yourself in there, don't lock other people in
2: there. It's just a reminder. Just a reminder. Looking at our schedule for today, we do have Lisa Etkin with Main Street Mount Pleasant. That will be at 8 o'clock this morning. We love catching up with Lisa. She always has very fun events downtown. I know the Iowa State Fair is coming up very quickly, and they are looking for volunteers. So if you already go to the Iowa State Fair and you want an excuse to sit in an air-conditioned building, help out our tourism sector here in Southeast Iowa, all you have to do is talk about how great Mount Pleasant is, how great Henry County is, and how much you love Old Threshers. You guys can do that.
1: Easy enough.
2: Yeah. Anybody can. There's something that you like about Old Threshers.
1: Yeah. Terry was talking about it during the Old Threshers show, and he said, more importantly, just get out of the sun for a little bit.
2: Yeah.
1: Get in that AC, because the Henry County Fair was awfully hot, and usually the Iowa State Fair has got a couple days in the heat indices.
2: And also, they usually have cookies for the volunteers, plus other snacks.
1: Ooh.
2: Yeah. At least they did when I was up there. It was very fun.
1: I like a good cookie.
2: Well.
1: What's your favorite cookie?
2: I'm just going to go with chocolate chip.
1: You're weird.
2: But my actual, like, favorite, I get excited if I see it, is peanut butter blossoms.
1: Oh.
2: The one with the Hershey Kisses on top. Mmm, those are so good.
1: I've never gotten excited about that cookie.
2: What? Why?
1: Because you got to... No one, by the time you get it, it's hard to eat.
2: No, it's not.
1: Yes, it is.
2: No, it's not.
1: Do you take off the Hershey Kiss beforehand?
2: No, you take a bite and you get a little bit of the Hershey Kiss in each bite.
1: No, because the Hershey Kiss is now hard.
2: You can't use your teeth to bite through
1: it? You most certainly can, but now the Hershey Kiss is hard. And now I'm biting through the top of a Hershey Kiss. And now it's piercing the top of my mouth.
2: No, you leave the point for the last bite. You just take a bite up to the point.
1: Now that's absurd. That's the most absurd thing I've ever heard. How are you getting a Hershey Kiss in every bite then?
2: Because your teeth bite next to the point and you go in a circle.
1: So when you have a peanut butter blossom, you have the cookie and the Hershey Kiss is in the middle of the cookie.
2: Yes.
1: There's so much around it that's still just cookie.
2: You use your front
1: you're
2: teeth,
1: barely
2: which
1: getting
2: are narrow.
1: Any.
2: Yeah. You get nibbles.
1: So you're nibbling the
2: on
1: chocolate.
2: On the Hershey Kiss.
1: Yeah, that's terrible.
2: That's how it's meant to be eaten.
1: No, it's not. You're a good peanut butter blossom, a good one, and the only one that I will accept, is you need to eat that thing right out of the oven.
2: Well,
1: because the Hershey
2: preferably.
1: Kiss, because the Hershey Kiss is melty, so that way you can take a bite and it won't hurt. But by the time we get to eating it, the Hershey Kiss is now cold and it's hard.
2: You know
1: and
2: what I hear?
1: It's terrible to eat. It's no longer a good cookie.
2: All I hear is that Slayton has a weak mouth.
1: No, it's just an absurd
2: you
1: cookie.
2: You have baby teeth.
1: The problem is not the teeth. The problem is the fact that the Hershey Kiss is now hard and so is the cookie itself.
2: It's okay. It's okay. I will eat the peanut butter blossoms.
1: It's a bad.
2: If you receive any in your life, you just give them to me.
1: It's a bad cookie. It's a
2: no,
1: bad.
2: It's not.
1: Functionally, it's a bad cookie. Now, if you were to like make it,
2: they're also kind of fun to make.
1: I think what you should do instead of a Hershey Kiss is just stack like Hershey squares instead. I think that would make more sense to me.
2: No,
1: I think so.
2: No, I like the Hershey Kiss.
1: I think aesthetically, it's a pleasing sight, but
2: I think they taste different.
1: But functionally, it's not good.
2: Well, okay. You're lucky we have a lot to talk about today.
1: Today's word is lageria, by the way.
2: Lageria?
1: Yeah. This was a...
2: Is that a type of margarita?
1: No. No, it is not. So this... My girlfriend texted me. She was at Bridge yesterday. And Lee Bradley was like, hey, I got a word for Slayton. And... My girlfriend doesn't know that we do this.
2: So she was very confused.
1: So she thought Lee was like upset about something that I did. And so then she said this word, and the word essentially means diarrhea of the mouth.
2: Oh,
1: you're talkative.
2: My dad literally told me that all the time.
1: Yeah, so it works quite well for you.
2: He would give me a word count. He'd say, "You've used your words for the day."
1: Dang.
2: Yeah.
1: What I like with this definition when I looked it up is that it also included the word loquacity.
2: Loquacity.
1: And just a different way to say loquacious, which is, again, just being talkative. So, logorrhea is the word for today. And so when Lee told Alora the word, Alora thought it was a dig at me. She was like, oh, is this... Are you talking bad on Slee?
2: I just picture Alora battling Lee Bradley now.
1: And Lee was like, no, I just thought it was a fun word.
2: That's funny.
1: And she's like, I heard it on Jeopardy. I thought it was a fun word.
2: Logorrhea. I like it.
1: And so it's just kind of slamming the two words together, loquacious in my head and diarrhea. So diarrhea of the mouth. Oh,
2: nice.
1: Yeah. So
2: I
1: there
2: guess
1: you
2: that's
1: go.
2: A way to remember it.
1: Yeah.
2: So how would you use it in a sentence? You have logorrhea, or is it you are?
1: I will look up
2: logorrhea.
1: I will look up a sentence that way, so we can at least.
2: You do that, please.
1: They even give me a sentence example. It's just kind of a word. Here.
2: So you just look at someone, and you're like logorrhea.
1: It's topical references that have badly dated. It's surreal logorrhea. Sorry, what the heck is that sentence? That's a terrible sentence. What is this word?
2: Lee, if you have a sentence, you can tell us.
1: It's a noun, so if you can use, okay. So use it as a noun.
2: You are a logorrhea?
1: I don't think that's the noun that we want to use. Let me see if I can find better sentences.
2: He is a logorrhea.
1: What we got today while I find better sentences?
2: Okay, well, the good news is we've got a lot to talk about today. Area recyclers are going to have their convenient drop-off location at 1000 West Washington Street open from 8:30 to 3. If you have recyclables or lithium batteries that you need to get rid of, just take those to 1000 West Washington Street today from 8:30 to 3. Also, you probably heard it on the news, but the City Compost site is going to be closed for tomorrow. They will be reopened next Wednesday. There was a little bit of a scheduling conflict. Something came up that there was not foreseen circumstances. So that will be closed tomorrow.
1: All also, right. I found a sentence.
2: Oh, so okay. Go ahead.
1: No, I thought you were done.
2: I was having logorrhea.
1: There it is.
2: Yeah, that works.
1: Good enough.
2: Okay.
1: Yeah.
2: There's my sentence.
1: That works. Here's an example. Everyone was watching Joe because they knew that his logorrhea could result in an unwanted headline.
2: That sounds like a bad medical condition.
1: Yeah, I think it is in this case scenario.
2: Oh, that's so funny. Okay. Also,
1: so Rachel, hopefully you can use that one in your everyday life.
2: Calling Rachel Lindy out like that. It's okay, Rachel. I'd never do that to you. Oh no, I just did. Also happening today, New London Last Season Lads and Pioneers, they are selling sweet corn again. $6 a dozen. I saw on Facebook they're also going to include yellow along with their ivory and cream, I think is what they said. So if you want really great sweet corn, you want to support our New London Lassies, Lads, and Pioneers, that will be today at the New London Park and also tomorrow, 8:30 a.m. until they sell out both days.
1: Alrighty.
2: I love corn on the cob.
1: I'm not a big fan of corn.
2: Why don't you? Is it your baby teeth?
1: No, I just don't think it tastes good.
2: You don't think corn tastes good?
1: That's just one of my controversial opinions.
2: I don't even know what to say to that.
1: I
2: don't think you can live in Iowa. I don't think you can live in the Midwest.
1: No, I've been told that before. Don't worry.
2: Okay. Do you like tenderloins?
1: Yeah.
2: Okay, love redeemed. Tenderloins.
1: Love tenderloins. Heck, I had one earlier this week.
2: You did.
1: I love a good tenderloin, man.
2: Also happening tonight, I am so excited for this, line dancing. Tri-State Line Dancing is going to be at the Mount Pleasant Moose Lodge from 6 to 8. It's beginner friendly, open to all ages, and a whole lot of fun. So we're going to learn 2 to 3 new dances. It's open dancing in between. If you want to invite your friends, it's going to be for the next 4 Fridays. So this Friday and then the next 3 after that. $20 for all 4 classes or $6 a class.
1: Just make sure you don't stand next to Allison. She prays for your downfall.
2: No, only if you're Slayton. only if, people with baby teeth.
1: Well, if your name's Slayton, don't stand near Allison because she prays for your downfall.
2: And there are very few of you.
1: And apparently, if you have baby teeth in her...
2: If you don't like peanut butter blossoms and you don't like corn, you can't stand by me.
1: I like the idea of a peanut butter blossom. It's just never executed well.
2: Wow.
1: It's never executed well.
2: Okay, so are you reverse psychology-ing people and making them bring their best peanut butter blossoms to you?
1: So why on earth would you say that out loud? Why on earth would you... Why? What are you doing?
2: I'm having gonorrhea.
1: Like, so you're like Laura. We called her the other day because she was on a phone call that was taking too long, and she looked upset by it, and then she's like, "Huh, who's Allison Boyer on the phone?"
2: Yeah.
1: That was...
2: Thanks, Laura.
1: You're looking at Laura and going... Yeah, she's young.
2: We both just looked at her. We didn't even say anything.
1: No.
2: It's okay.
1: Well, because if we whispered it to her, she wouldn't be able to hear it anyway.
2: If you're wondering why we're being so mean to Laura, she's on vacation still. She'll be back on Monday.
1: And she was mean to me.
2: She can't beat us up.
1: She was texting me and was being mean to me. She called me the scab of life.
2: The scab of life?
1: Scab of Iowa.
2: It's because you don't like corn.
1: She was like, "Oh, you're picking at me." And I was like, "Oh, yeah." I forget what it was I said. They call it the scab of Iowa or something like that. And she's like, "No, that's what we call you." And I was like, "What on earth? What on earth, Laura?"
2: See, I was in that group chat, but I didn't read all the messages. I was just very confused when she said, "That's what they call you."
1: Yeah, no, that's what they call me.
2: Oh, that's so funny. Also,
1: that's what I get for
2: up...
1: saying that peanut butter blossoms are a poorly executed cookie.
2: Also coming up on Saturday, the Salem Crew Public Library is hosting their story time again at 10 a.m. So if you want to go to the library, they're open 9 to 1, but that story time with the kids is at 10 a.m. It's going to be a lot of fun.
1: Yes, it will. I love a good story time. Like I said, I wish I was just read books because it takes me too long to read them.
2: But you don't like audiobooks.
1: No.
2: So do you want me to read you books? Is that what you mean?
1: What I mean is
2: I... Can you imagine Katie walks in and I'm like, the cow jumps over the log.
1: What I mean is I want like a magic carpet to sit on, crisscross applesauce, while someone sits on like a rocking chair and reads at me.
2: And you get to eat animal crackers?
1: Yeah.
2: Okay. We can arrange that.
1: And the book is talking about like the downfall of college football is basically what the book I'm currently reading.
2: Oh, goodness. What else is happening on Saturday?
1: The book is taking me over a year to get through. So slow.
2: It might be the material you pick. That is not a book I would be chomping at.
1: No, I love the book. It's just taking me forever, man. I fall asleep during the middle of a chapter sometimes.
2: Again, maybe it's the book.
1: No, because then I pick to read it like 10 o'clock at night in bed. It's a terrible, terrible habit. 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
2: Also, if you love history and you want to support our great Henry County Heritage Trust, there is an oral storytelling of Henry Clay Dean and his daughter Christina that will be Shally Babinot. Henry Clay Dean was a stonemason, a teacher, and a bookkeeper for an iron manufacturer right here in Henry County. That'll be at 2 p.m. at the Henry County Heritage Trust. That's the old Saunders School, and it is free and open to the public. So make sure you put it on your calendar. It's going to be a great excuse to go indoors for a couple hours, learn some really great things about people from here in Henry County, and just meet some good people.
1: Absolutely. And have some fun tomorrow and get out to the pool if you're... Woo-hoo! Anywhere between pre-K and fifth grade, I should say. This is from 1 to 5 p.m. And Mount Pleasant Community School District Elementary PTA is inviting families to celebrate summer with a swim party. So the important thing to note, there's a couple things, is that the PTA will cover admission for those who do not have a summer swim pass. There will be concessions, so you want to bring a wallet if you'd like a snack. Mm-hmm. And... you must be accompanied by at least one adult for supervision. This is not an event where you can just drop off your kid and say, "See you later, alligator." No, they would like for you as a parent to also be there to supervise the children. So this is for not only the children, but siblings and family members as well. Just kind of a big hurrah before getting into the school year.
2: And since it is the Mount Pleasant Community School District PTA, I'm guessing they do have to be Mount Pleasant Community School District families, mm-hmm. but it's pre-K through fifth grade. So it's going to be a lot of fun.
1: Yes, it will. Yes, it will. I do think they have that you do have to yell hurrah before you walk in.
2: Or booyah. That's my word of the day.
1: You know who?
2: My phrase of the day.
1: You know, I didn't realize you were such a comic book fan.
2: No, that's just today.
1: No, that's Cyborg from Teen Titans. That's his catchphrase, booyah.
2: Oh, so you're going comic book and you're not going TV series.
1: I'm doing both. They're both correct.
2: Okay. Yes.
1: Did you watch the show growing up?
2: Yes, I did.
1: It's an awesome show.
2: Also happening Saturday night, City of Salem is hosting a fish fry if you want some delicious food. It'll be from 5 to 7, the Salem Park Shelter House. You can bring the whole family for food and fun activities. So we're talking fish, we're talking hush puppies, potatoes, coleslaw, and a drink on the menu. It's free will donation, and all of those proceeds go towards the inflatables for the Salem Old Settler Celebration in August. So make sure you bring your friends and family. It's going to be really yummy food. Who doesn't love a good hush puppy? Oh, don't tell me.
1: They're all right.
2: So your list of things you don't like is like peanut butter blossoms, corn, hush puppies, and joy, or what?
1: Okay, I didn't say I didn't like hush puppies. I said they're all right. And then I said a peanut butter blossom's great if it's out of the oven.
2: Well, don't eat raw peanut butter blossoms. Aren't they all out of the oven?
1: Your logorrhea
2: is
1: horrifying.
2: Thank you. You'd get along with my father.
1: Where's that word counter? I'm gonna keep track like it's a
2: maybe,
1: pitch count.
2: I was gonna say maybe he used to have a little clicker that he would count the words. It was weird because sometimes it was like three words into seeing him that
1: he knew better. He knew better.
2: Oh, he still does. He still does. I told him one time, I said, look, Dad, now I get paid to talk. And he's like, yeah, I don't understand.
1: Don't worry. We cut your pay.
2: Every word count.
1: Every word that goes over the limit is another dollar you lose.
2: Well, how about you tell us about our great Hy-Vee deals? Because Paul and I are going to be out there tomorrow from 10 to 1. We're going to be telling people about the great celebration mm-hmm. and inviting them to the Hy-Vee parking lot for a party.
1: Not only is there the weekly ad, but there's two other deals going on, along with their monthly deals as well. There's a Coca-Cola sale that's starting today and going through Sunday.
2: Ooh.
1: Coca-Cola soda, this is the 24-pack of cans. 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You can also get Coca-Cola soda, this is the $1.25 liter for four for $5. 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
1: 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Allison said she hates pork chops. She hates them. I just said I'm not a big fan.
2: No,
1: she hates them. That's what she said yesterday. 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
2: All right. Well, it's going to be a great weekend to have a celebration, and there's a lot of celebrating to be had in Southeast Iowa. Happy birthday today to Ashley Thomas. Happy anniversary today to Bernard and Cheryl Waterman. Do you have any birthdays for today?
1: Not for today.
2: Okay, we'll go to tomorrow then. Happy birthday tomorrow to Nolan Van Tiger. Happy birthday tomorrow to Kit Schroeder. Happy birthday tomorrow to Joni McCarter. Happy birthday tomorrow to John Barr. Happy birthday tomorrow to Samantha Broker. Happy birthday... Oh, I just jumped over to Sunday. After Joni McCarter, happy birthday tomorrow to Aaron Kimsey. Mm-hmm. Happy birthday tomorrow to Nash Rawson. And I think that's what I have for Saturday.
1: You forgot to mention Aaron Kimsey, notorious bagpiper from Monmouth.
2: Oh, yes, yes, yes.
1: Turning 30.
2: 30. Oh, my goodness. Congratulations. Happy, happy birthday.
1: Happy birthday.
2: And then we have happy birthday on Sunday to John Barr. Happy birthday on Sunday, sorry, to Samantha Broker. Happy anniversary on Sunday to Ted and Paula Moorfeld. And happy anniversary on Sunday to Colin and Danny Mumford.
1: I also have another birthday for Sunday. Happy birthday to Rondi Smithberg.
2: Awesome. Awesome. That's a lot of great birthdays, a lot of great anniversaries. If you have an anniversary, make sure you tune in 8:45. We're going to be giving away ice cream.
1: Yes, we will. Yes, we will. From By the Scoop, it's delicious.
2: It's very, very yummy.
1: Anytime someone comes into town, I take them there.
2: Yeah. Yeah. I always tell everybody to go there. I'm like, seriously, you got to try it. I got the strawberry cheesecake last time I was there. I like the blueberry cheesecake better.
1: It's delicious. Blueberry cheesecakes are really
2: good. It's so good.
1: I'm surprised by how good it is.
2: Yeah.
1: To be quite honest.
2: It's got, remember yesterday I was saying my cheesecake has to have a little bit of a, like a tang to it, like the cream cheese taste. Yeah, it has that. It's good.
1: Yeah, you got a good point on that one.
2: Mm-hmm. Thank you. Appreciate it. Let's see. One, two.
1: Notice how I'm still nice to you. I counted eight, by the way, while you were.
2: While I was what?
1: While your Logorio was running.
2: Acting up. My Logorio was being an issue. Eight, you said?
1: I think eight.
2: Have to use the box.
1: Whoa.
2: It goes to 16. Oh, look at that. It's 16, meaning it's eight. So what was the last birthday?
1: The last one that we read off was Rondi Smithberg.
2: Hey, there we go. Happy birthday.
1: Come out to the station, 2411 Radio Drive here in Mount Pleasant. Pick up your certificate for some Main Street pizza. It's a personal pizza. You get one topping on. 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
2: Ooh, this daily dose of kindness might get us all. Put your phone down. Give someone your full attention. Slayton.
1: No.
2: Not to call you out, buddy.
1: No.
2: But
1: no.
2: No. He says, no. I refuse. That daily dose of kindness, no.
1: I'm usually not on my phone a whole lot.
2: I also saw something yesterday that said if you want a parent that has a screen-free child, you have to be a screen-free parent. And I was like, ooh, you're right.
1: No.
2: No?
1: No, you don't have to be a screen-free parent. Just be tough. Just be tough.
2: Do what I say, not what I do. That works well.
1: Let them cry it out.
2: I hope you have a wonderful Friday. We will be back with your local information and your local sports in just a couple minutes. One more time. What's our word of the day?
1: Logorrhea.
2: What's it mean?
1: It means diarrhea of the mouth.
2: Have a great Friday.
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2: From your Southeast Iowa Information Center, I'm Allison Jacobs. Get ready for a hot and humid stretch of weather across Southeast Iowa, as the National Weather Service says summer heat will make a strong comeback this weekend into early next week. An extreme heat watch has been issued for Sunday through Monday for much of our region. Forecasters say afternoon heat index values are expected to reach or exceed 100 degrees Sunday and Monday, with warm overnight temperatures providing little relief. Residents are encouraged to stay hydrated, limit strenuous outdoor activities during the hottest parts of the day, and check on children, older adults, and anyone who may be especially sensitive to the heat. Along with the heat, there is also a chance for strong to severe thunderstorms late Sunday into Sunday night, as storms move around the edge of a high-pressure system. If storms develop and hold together, the primary threats will be damaging winds and heavy rainfall. And the exact timing and location of the strongest storms still does remain uncertain at this time. The National Weather Service reminds everyone to have multiple ways to receive weather warnings, especially overnight. And to remember, when thunder roars, go indoors. A judge has approved reimbursement for Henry County Deputy Carlos Lopez's legal expenses related to his fight against being placed on the Brady Giglio list. Lopez appeared before the Henry County Board of Supervisors in November of 2025, requesting reimbursement for the remaining $21,105 in legal fees he paid while challenging former County Attorney Darren Stater's decision to place his name on the list, which identifies officers considered unreliable witnesses by prosecutors. A district judge later ruled the placement was improper and ordered Lopez's name removed from the list. Lopez told supervisors the situation caused significant professional and personal hardship, including the loss of his position as a school resource officer with the New London Community School District and a shift to overnight duties with the sheriff's office. He presented documentation showing total legal expenses of $28,405, with about $7,200 covered through donations from supporters. Supervisors previously expressed support for reimbursing Lopez, with now Chairman Chad White saying the judge's ruling indicated the process may have been flawed and that reimbursement appeared to be the right thing to do. Now that the reimbursement has been approved by the judge, White says the next step is determining where the money will come from within the county budget. County Attorney Becky Wilson will work with the Henry County Auditor, Robin Dietrich, to identify the appropriate funding source. The reimbursement amount is expected to be $21,105. The Henry County Sheriff's Office is asking for the public's help in identifying the driver involved in a hit-and-run crash that happened Thursday, July 23rd. According to the Sheriff's Office, a mail carrier was traveling south in the 2400 block of Iowa Avenue when their vehicle was sideswept by another vehicle attempting to pass in a designated no-passing zone. The other driver left the scene. Investigators believe the suspect vehicle is a white Ford Escape. Anyone with information about the incident is asked to contact the Henry County Sheriff's Office at 319-385-2712. A federal magistrate judge in Des Moines has convicted a 19-year-old Huxley man of violating the Migratory Bird Treaty Act after he intentionally struck and killed two Canada geese with his pickup in March. According to court records, Wyatt Christian Greenfeld accelerated and swerved across both lanes of traffic near Ankeny to hit the geese. Canada geese are protected under the Federal Migratory Bird Treaty Act, which makes it illegal to intentionally kill, capture, or possess protected migratory birds without authorization. Greenfield faces a maximum penalty of up to 6 months in prison, up to 5 years of probation, up to 1 year of supervised release, and a fine of up to $15,000. Sentencing has not yet been scheduled. The case also serves as a reminder that many birds commonly found across southeast Iowa are protected under the Migratory Bird Treaty Act. That includes ducks and geese, cranes, hawks, owls, woodpeckers, doves, pelicans, herons, and most songbirds. While some species may be legally hunted during regulated seasons with the proper licenses, intentionally harming protected migratory birds outside those regulations is a violation of federal law. The case was investigated by the Polk County Sheriff's Office and prosecuted by the U.S. Attorney's Office for the Southern District of Iowa. The City of Mount Pleasant yard waste collection site will be closed on Saturday due to unforeseen circumstances. The City of Mount Pleasant apologizes for the short notice and any inconvenience this may cause. The site will reopen during its next regularly scheduled hours on Wednesday, July 29th from 1 to 6 p.m. A local effort is underway to help restock important supplies for two transitional housing shelters serving survivors in Des Moines and Lee counties. Community members are being asked to donate needed items to help provide a safe and comfortable environment for residents rebuilding their lives. Donations can be dropped off at the YMCA in Burlington during the regular operating hours. No appointment is needed. The YMCA is located at 2481 Mount Pleasant Street in Burlington. Items currently needed include local gift and grocery store gift cards, bus tokens, new or gently used smart TVs for the survivor bedrooms, and household supplies such as brooms, dustpans, mops, buckets, vacuums, fans, lamps, small trash cans, shower and window curtains, rods, and area rugs. Organizers are also looking for twin, full, and queen bedding, mattress covers, kitchen supplies including can openers, coffee pots, toasters, hot pads, aluminum foil, and Ziploc bags, along with personal care items such as razors and shaving cream, and cleaning supplies. The YMCA is open Monday through Thursday from 5 to 9, Friday from 5 to 7, Saturday from 7 to 5, and Sunday from noon to 5. If you have any questions or need to arrange a pickup, if you need someone to help you carry stuff in, 319-359-9353, and every donation helps provide support, stability, and a fresh start for survivors in Southeast Iowa. There is new leadership at the Southeast Iowa Regional Airport in Burlington. Robert Sasuski joined the airport as manager on July 1st, taking over as Sarah Sandberg prepares to retire. Sasuski brings extensive aviation experience, including airline and airport operations, station management, and fixed-based operations. He also has leadership experience in multi-site operations, strategic growth, negotiations, and workforce development. Sasuski is a U.S. Navy veteran and former aircraft electrician. He has also completed specialized training in areas including airport security, fire safety, hazmat, and OSHA. Outside of work, Sasuski enjoys mentoring future leaders, traveling with his family, and volunteering with veteran support organizations. He says he is passionate about building strong teams and believes trust, clarity, and accountability are key to long-term operational success. Southeast Iowa Regional Airport welcomes Robert Sasuski to the area and looks forward to his leadership as he takes on his new role. And anglers across Southeast Iowa are seeing cooler water temperatures after last week's rain, but fishing remains a mixed bag as fish continue their summer patterns. At Lake Geode in Henry County, water temperatures have dropped from 92 to 86 degrees, though the water remains green with about 22 inches of clarity. Crappie and bluegill action is slow, with fish holding around deeper habitat in 8 to 10 feet of water. At Lake Darling in Washington County, cooler weather lowered the water temperature to 84 degrees. Bluegill fishing is rated fair around rock piles in 8 to 10 feet of water, while largemouth bass anglers are finding better success during the extended morning and evening bite using crawdad crankbaits and soft plastics. Big Hollow Lake in Des Moines County has also cooled, with bluegill rated fair in 6 to 7 feet of water. Crappie remains slow, but could improve if temperatures stay down before the next hot stretch. On the Skunk River from Rose Hill to Coppock, water levels have dropped more than 4 feet and are nearing normal. The rapid change has made channel catfish patterns difficult to predict, while the river remains navigable for boaters. The Iowa River from Columbus Junction to the Mississippi has also fallen more than 3 feet. Channel catfish are rated fair, with anglers encouraged to use cut bait, minnows, or night crawlers around brush piles as the current remains too swift for stink baits. On the Mississippi River, Pool 19 near Burlington continues to see falling water levels. Channel catfish are rated fair, while bluegill, walleye, and crappie reports remain limited. With another hot weekend in the forecast, anglers should plan to fish during the early morning or late evening hours, stay hydrated, and practice boating safety on the water. And now for a look at our notices of death in the area. Sharon Jean Tozer, age 86 of Mount Pleasant, passed away Saturday, July 18th. Graveside services will be held today at 1:30 in the afternoon in the chapel at Forest Home Cemetery in Mount Pleasant. Online condolences may be sent to the family at murphyfuneralandmonuments.com in memory of Sharon Tozer. Rosanna M. Carbaca, age 79 of Fairfield, passed away Tuesday, July 7th. A memorial mass celebrating her life will be held at 10:30 this morning at St. Mary's Catholic Church in Fairfield. Visitation will be from 9 to 10:30 in the morning today at the church. Online condolences may be sent to the family at beanerfh.com in memory of Rosanna Carbaca. Ralph Dean Messerly, age 85, of Fairfield, passed away Wednesday, July 15th. Funeral services honoring his life will be held at 10:30 in the morning on Saturday at the Cranston Family Funeral Home in Fairfield. Burial will be in the Evergreen Cemetery immediately following. A visitation will begin at 2 p.m. this afternoon at the funeral home, with the family present to greet friends from 5 to 7 this evening. Friends may leave online condolences at CranstonFamilyFuneralHome.com in memory of Ralph Messerly. Evelyn Jean Garrett, age 96, of Washington, formerly of Wayland, passed away Wednesday, July 15th. A graveside service for friends and family will be held at 11 a.m. tomorrow at the Finley Cemetery south of Wayland. An open visitation will be held from noon to 5 p.m. this evening at the Beatty Funeral Home in Washington. The family will not be present. Online condolences may be left at petersimefuneralhome.com in memory of Evelyn Garrett. Stephen Keith Hinkle, age 77, of Wayland, passed away Sunday, July 19th. A celebration of his life will be held at 11 a.m. tomorrow at the Green Mound Church in Wayland. The family will receive friends 1 hour prior to the service, beginning at 10 a.m. tomorrow. Interment will follow at the Green Mound Cemetery with military rites by the Henry County Honor Guard. Online condolences may be left at ElliottFuneralChapel.com in memory of Stephen Hinkle. Tom K. Ritchie, age 88, of New London, passed away Monday, July 20th. Visitation will begin at 9 a.m. at the Elliott Chapel in New London, with the family receiving friends from noon until 2 p.m. A funeral service will be held at 2 p.m. Online condolences may be left at ElliottFuneralChapel.com for Tom Ritchie. Donald H. Rude, age 82, of Fairfield, passed away July 21st. Funeral services honoring his life will begin at 2 p.m. tomorrow at the Cranston Family Funeral Home in Fairfield. Cremation will take place following the service, with burial to be in the Batavia Cemetery at a later date. Visitation will begin at 1 p.m. tomorrow at the funeral home and will last until the time of service at 2 p.m. Friends may leave online condolences at CranstonFamilyFuneralHome.com in memory of Don Rude. That's a look at our Southeast Iowa information. For full stories, head to KILJ.com. I'm Allison Jacobs. 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
1: July 24th, I'm Slayton Swords, and it's time for the sports center of postseason high school baseball. All four championship matches have been set after Class 2A and Class 4A held their semifinal contest last night. Here's how everything shook out. In Class 2A, number 1 Pleasantville continued the shower runs on their opponents, beating number 4 Cascade 8-5 as the Cougars scored 3 runs in the 7th inning to make things interesting. Pulling off another upset was number 7 Durant, as the Wildcats scored 5 runs in the 5th inning to defeat number 3 Unity Christian 9-4. Kobe Goss's 5 RBIs led the Wildcats to their program's first trip to the title game scheduled for 2:30 p.m. today. For Class 4A, number 1 Sioux City East and number 5 Pleasant Valley needed 10 innings to decide who would go to the title game, and it was the Spartans coming away with the upset victory 5-4. Will Fredrickson tapped 2 RBIs and a double in the win. On the bottom half of the bracket, number 2 Indianola's Brian Ritchie with the distance on the mound, striking out 7 to lead his squad to an 8-1 win over number 6 Valley. The Class 4A championship will be played tonight at 7:30 p.m. The Class 1A championship between number 3 Newman Catholic and number 8 Moravia is scheduled for today at noon, and in Class 3A, number 7 Assumption will take on number 1 Waller Catholic tonight at 5 p.m. for the championship. Moving on to postseason high school softball, in their program's first state tournament appearance, number 1 Grandview Christian was able to fend off number 3 Wapsie Valley to win the Class 2A championship 7-6. Sophie Bird, who was named all-tournament team captain, crushed a home run as she led the Thunder with 4 RBIs. In another program, first number 1 ADM claimed the Class 4A championship over number 2 Carlisle 6-0 behind a complete game 9 strikeout performance from Lauren Hagedorn in the circle. Kinsey Maxwell of ADM was named all-tournament team captain. The Class 1A championship is scheduled for today at 2:30 p.m. between number 2 Clarksville and number 8 Edgewood-Colesburg. For Class 3A, number 1 Williamsburg will be looking for the four-peat when they face off against number 2 Waller Catholic at 5 p.m. tonight. Lastly, number 1 Waukee Northwest and number 2 Ankeny Centennial will tangle for the Class 5A championship tonight at 7:30 p.m. Moving on to local athletic camps, Wapello will be holding a youth football camp for students entering 3rd through 8th grade starting on August 3rd and running through the 6th from 4 to 5:30 p.m. The camp will cost $25 and includes a t-shirt. If you have any questions, you can email Coach Tony Johnson at tony.johnson@waplocsd.org. You can also register in today's sports report. New London will host their youth football camp from August 3rd through the 5th from 5 to 7 p.m. at the high school football field for 1st through 6th graders. The camp is free and participants can sign up for a t-shirt on the first day of the camp. And Danville High School will be hosting the SoCo basketball camp August 7th going from 5:30 to 8:30 p.m. and August 8th and 9th from 2 to 5 p.m. for boys and girls entering 3rd through 8th grades. The camp will cost $60 per camper. The registration deadline to receive a t-shirt is Sunday, July 26th. If you'd like to register, there is a link in today's sports report. Moving on to Southeastern Community College, the Blackhawks announced that Lindsey Willem will be the next head coach of the softball program. Willem, a graduate of SCC, served as the pitching coach this past season as the team posted a 2.89 ERA and 13 shutouts. As head coach, Willem will oversee all aspects of the softball program, including recruiting, player development, practice planning, and game strategy. She hopes to build a program that competes with energy, represents the college well, and gives local student-athletes an opportunity to succeed close to home. Moving on to the Prospect League, the Burlington Bees extended their win streak to 11 after dispatching the Clinton Lumber Kings last night 9-2. Rowan Bergeron glowered a home run for 4 RBIs in the winning effort, while Gavin Aubrey slapped a 2-run homer in the loss. The Lumber Kings will host a rematch tonight at 6:30 p.m. And it's out of time for this day in sports history. 1958, Ted Williams was fined $250 for spitting at Boston fans again. In 1968, Hoyt Willem pitches in a record 907th Major League game, breaking Cy Young's record for pitching appearances. He held the record for 30 years. And in 1978, Billy Martin resigns as Yankee manager after one is born a liar, the other one a convicted one comment about George Steinbrenner and Reggie Jackson. It's July 24th, I'm Slayton Swords, and that was the sports.
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4: New U.S. tariffs are now in effect on imports from dozens of countries. The 10% to 12.5% tariffs from President Trump took effect at midnight, replacing the previous tariffs. The White House says the new tariffs are tied to the imports of goods made with forced labor. Trump had previously said tariffs weren't going away after the Supreme Court struck down last year's tariffs. Senate Republicans are blocking a measure to end the war in Iran. The upper chamber on Thursday voted 47 to 49 against a motion to advance a war powers resolution that would direct President Trump to withdraw troops from Iran. The defeat comes despite a growing number of GOP lawmakers voicing concerns about how long the war has dragged on. The U.S. Military Central Command says it's completed the 13th consecutive night of strikes on Iran. More from Mark Mayfield.
5: In a post, CENTCOM says it's aiming to hold Iran accountable and diminish threats from the Islamic Revolutionary Guard Corps to commercial shipping. Meanwhile, in an interview with Axios, President Trump says he's close to deciding on a massive attack against Iran. Trump said the strikes would be bigger than the ones conducted during Operation Epic Fury. The president didn't give a deadline for when he would make that decision. I'm Mark Mayfield.
4: The White House Correspondents Association will try again tonight to hold its annual Correspondents' Dinner. Scott Carr in Washington.
6: White House Press Secretary Caroline Levitt says President Trump looks forward to finishing what he started.
7: Before a despicable assassination attempt derailed the original event back in April, as we all know.
6: Only this time with a shorter guest list, higher security, and a new location, D.C.'s Waldorf Astoria instead of the Hilton. A federal criminal case against 31-year-old Cole Thomas Allen is in the pre-trial phase, with Allen held in continuous custody without bond after pleading not guilty to a four-count grand jury indictment.
4: Dow futures are up by 200 points. I'm Michael Kastner. Today marks 1 month since the landscape and lives changed in Venezuela following twin devastating earthquakes that's left over 5,000 dead and tens of thousands missing. South Florida's Global Empowerment Mission is working around the clock to send over 2 million pounds of food and medical supplies to survivors.
8: Every day we have things arriving between planes and containers have already started leaving. They should be en route and arriving first July 31st. Should be the first round of containers arriving, but we're constantly sending every week.
4: GEM Logistics Director Billy Richard says they can't do it alone. The Doral, Florida-based charity needs volunteers at its warehouse to help pack life-saving necessity kits. Donations can also be made at globalempowermentmission.org. The Trump administration is urging U.S. senators to change the name of New York's Penn Station. Natalie Migliori with more.
9: The push comes as the busiest transportation hub in the Western Hemisphere undertakes an $8 billion redesign project. In a letter requesting federal funding for Penn Station, U.S. Transportation Secretary Sean Duffy stopped short of saying what the new name should be, even though he previously said naming the station after current President Trump has a nice ring to it. The president has said naming the station was not his idea, but that of union heads and other politicians. When asked earlier,

0: This week, White House spokesperson Caroline Levitt responded, "Why not?" In New York, I'm Natalie Migliori.
1: A trip to the playground's not just for kids this summer in New York City. Daria Albinger with a story.
2: Adults can embrace their inner child by hopping on grown-up-sized seesaws in Herald Square that can light up and create music as they ride them. The installation is part of Impulse, which turns plazas and public squares into temporary playgrounds for kids of all ages.
1: I'm Michael Kastner.
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4: Good morning. Happy Friday to you. It is time to sit down with Lisa Etkin, our Main Street Mount Pleasant Executive Director. Lisa, we're in the downtown and lots is happening this summer.
5: I know, Katie, and it's exciting. The weather broke a little bit. It was cooler this week. We love that. And there's construction. If people haven't came downtown, they need to come downtown because there are things happening downtown, Katie.
4: Well, tell me a little bit about some of these projects, if you can.
5: Yeah. One of the things that Main Street does is they partner with the City of Mount Pleasant, and we offer exterior improvement grants to any building facade. It's a facade building grant. If they're in our district, they can apply for this. And so you were seeing some of the work done that was from last year's applications, because we do it like this fall will be a new application route. So on the corner of Main and Monroe, you'll see the Miss K's building is what we call it. They have a lot of work being done there, some painting, and they're one of our grant recipients, Katie. And then we also, on the east side of the square, have a brand new business, Tasha May Photographies. They've purchased a building, and they are redoing windows, and I am so excited. They are going back to the original windows of the building, because if you look now, they're the rectangle windows. They're going back to the arched window in that building, and so I'm really excited about that. So there's a lot of construction going on. I saw some painting going on North Jefferson yesterday of some windows above Jefferson Antique Mall. So there is a lot of construction. We have a lot of movement in the downtown. We have another new business coming, Katie, on North Main. So stay tuned for that. They're just getting started. So
4: new business on South Main too, plus
5: yes,
4: a new service coming in on the corner.
5: That's right. And a new business purchased, used to be American Family. It was a Henry County Savings Bank, I think. That's what's written on the side. Is moving in there. We have a new business that's moving in where the child care center was there, where Family Video building. That's exciting. We've had 5 or 6 new businesses already this year in the downtown, and I am so excited to see all the life that is downtown. We just got off of sidewalk sales, which was great last weekend. And so, you know, we're moving on to the, you know, Katie, can you believe we're almost to August?
4: You know, the 4th of July hits, which was a wonderful downtown party, the pre-party before the 4th. And then, of course, the 4th of July was great out at the park. The time capsule reburying is coming up here on the 12th. So more, you know, excitement there. And like you said, when August hits, we're State Fair, Old Threshers, full swing.
5: That's right. And this year we're adding an event. We are not doing a Music on Main in August. We had planned to do it. But we are not, because one of our downtown businesses, Prep and Mama, helped found the National Homesteaders Day. So there's a calendar out there. It's the National Day calendar. And August 15th is National Homesteaders Day. And so we are going to do a celebration on that Saturday in Central Park, partnering up, Main Street's partnering up with Prep and Mama, the Homesteaders Hub, here in downtown. They're on South Main, to bring in speakers and live demonstrations, live music, picnics in the park, all kinds of different things. So, you know, mark your calendar, August 15th. I think it's going to be an amazing day. And we all do things. A lot of people are moving back to older ways. They're cooking more at home instead of going out. They're sewing, mending what they have. Gardening. Gardening's huge right now. And, you know, people are getting into woodworking and quilting and, you know, making their own bags.
4: Going back to your roots, going back to doing things the old-fashioned way, which sometimes is the best way.
5: That's right. And, you know, and it also, It gives you a little more peace of mind. You slow down a little bit, enjoy life a little more. So they're really celebrating that day, and it's very exciting.
4: So Preppin' Mama's Facebook page for more info, probably on the National Homesteaders Hub. I'm sure there'll be more to come here as we move into August, because we don't want to wish our lives away. It's only July still. We've got another week here to enjoy. But yeah, looking forward to the 15th. And then, of course, State Fair, Mount Pleasant and Henry County will be up there repping. And I know volunteers are always needed for that.
5: That's right. Old Thrashers, the city, the Mount Pleasant, Henry County Tourism, purchased this. We have a double booth in the Varied Industries building. It's air conditioned. So sign up, go to any of the sites. There will be a sign up link for that. I believe it's the 10th.
4: Starts the 13th.
5: Yep. So the 10th, yeah. We take a crew of us. We will go up and set up our booth. And it's a great way to talk about Mount Pleasant. And it's, I believe, a 4-hour shift. Unless you do the last shift of the day, and I think that's only 3 hours, Katie, so which is nice. But you just hand out pamphlets on Old Thrashers. And what is really fun is that I help set up, and I usually work the last day so I can help tear down. So when I go up that last Sunday to work the booth, all I see is a line. You can count over 100 campers that are headed to Old Thrashers. Because a lot of them go straight from the fair to set up their campsite here in Mount Pleasant at Midwest Old Thrashers. And so it's very exciting and to talk about, and people will pass our booth and go, oh yeah, you're the home of Old Thrashers. We're going to come back this year or whatever. You reconnect with people and people talk about it, and we talk about that and the different things that we have, the different events.
4: And everybody has a little bit different of a, you know, story to tell or things to point out to, you know, folks. So I enjoy listening to the other volunteers too, kind of tell what they love about Old Thrashers, or, you know, stop in and have this and make sure you go do that. Have you ever been here? Have you ever done this? So it is really fun.
5: And just the rich history of Mount Pleasant and Henry County. We have a lot of firsts. We've talked about it a lot of times. But we are so rich in history that...
4: And heritage tourism is like huge right now.
5: Huge. And the people that do heritage tourism and are visiting because of historical sites and places historically tend to spend more money. They're going to our restaurants. They're shopping in our stores. They're filling their gas tanks up at our gas stations. So, you know, we really want to encourage these tourists to Mount Pleasant to help us economically to keep strong as a community. And a lot of times people, you know, even tend to, they come to Old Thrashers and they love it. It's kind of like when we've hosted Ragbrite. We have people that go, I've never been to Mount Pleasant, and they end up moving here. And so those are the fun stories of the people going, oh, either they stop because they grew up in Mount Pleasant, or they're going, yeah, we were just talking about coming back and visit. So sign up. There's a lot of shifts because it's, what, 2 weeks of fair?
4: Yeah, it's 2 weeks of fair, and yeah, early morning till 8 o'clock at night. So a long day, but you know, many hands make light work. So if you're listening, here's your invitation to come have some fun at the fair. I love making a day trip of it. Go up early, you know, maybe I take the early shift. I have the rest of the day to play at the fair, or go up early, play a little bit, go do a shift, take a break, cool off, have a snack, talk to folks, and then go have some more fun at the fair. So it really is a fun day.
5: That's right. And the bucket of cookies are in our building.
4: It's a blessing and a curse.
5: Exactly. It's a little dangerous, but they are very yummy.
4: And so do that. Of course, Old Thrashers signups and so much more happening. We just want to invite everybody, come to downtown Mount Pleasant and have some fun. There is a lot happening right now. It's an exciting time with summer here. The retailers are welcoming you into their cool stores to look, you know, cool as in temperature cool, but also cool as in fun, neat items and things for purchase. So come have some fun in downtown Mount Pleasant. We would love to have you. And Lisa, there will be so much more coming.
5: That's right. And you know what, Katie? I always say, make our downtown your downtown.
4: Lisa Etkin with Main Street Mount Pleasant.
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10: Praise be to the God and Father of our Lord Jesus Christ, the Father of compassion and the God of all comfort, who comforts us in all our troubles so that we can comfort those in any trouble with the comfort we ourselves receive from God. 2 Corinthians 1, verses 3 and 4. One of Jesus' disciples, John, wrote about when one of Jesus' friends, Lazarus, died. When Jesus arrived at the place where Lazarus' family lived, Mary and Lazarus' sister ran out to meet him and let him know her brother had already died. Here's the amazing thing about Jesus. He could have brought Lazarus back to life that very moment. But Jesus had even told his disciples what he was going to do. Jesus' life was all about overcoming death, setbacks, disappointments, and with a snap of his fingers, he could have had Lazarus standing right there next to him. Instead, he stopped and wept with Mary. Jesus' plan to bring Lazarus back to life didn't undo or upstage the pain Mary had experienced in losing her brother, and Jesus didn't overlook her pain. He entered into her pain, into that cave she was in. He wasn't late to the funeral. He was right on time for the sadness. God cares about us and all of our experiences, the good ones and the bad ones. As much as we would sometimes the first step isn't to fix the painful things in our lives or anyone else's, but to mourn them. Now, don't get me wrong. I don't think we're meant to permanently dwell in mourning, but it's an important first step in our own healing and the healing journey of others we are privileged to walk alongside. Now, I know it can sometimes feel like God has gone silent in the middle of something incredibly painful. Perhaps when God is quiet in these times, it's because he is sad too. The quiet doesn't mean he's not there. He was with Mary, and he will be with you in your pain as well. I encourage you to invite Jesus to bring the faith element into the grief that whatever you are sharing, the loss you are having, whether it be a person or a job or health or whatever it may be. But the thing about it is when you go into that period of hurt or grief, Jesus didn't create that. God didn't make that happen to you. But God is there waiting to be in that moment with you. You can also join us on Sunday mornings in person at 8 a.m. and 10 a.m. or watch our 10 a.m. service on our website, Facebook, or YouTube page. Much love, my friends, and remember, you all are truly, truly amazing.
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13: 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I'm Dustin Huffman. Front month corn futures right now 1 to 2 cents higher, soybeans 4 to 7 cents higher. We'll look at those numbers here in just a moment. September corn was up 2 cents yesterday, November beans up almost a nickel, and Kansas City wheat dropped 3 and 3 quarter cents yesterday. A hot, dry weather outlook for the Midwest to end the month and start August underpinned Thursday's higher trading for corn and soybeans. Soybean prices at four-year highs have been higher in four of the last five sessions. Corn prices retesting the July highs are trading higher in counter-seasonal pattern. Meanwhile, profit-taking pressured the wheat market. In the outside markets, reports of strikes against two Saudi oil tankers in the Red Sea by Houthi militants sent Brent crude futures back over $100 per barrel for the first time in 2 months. Today, USDA releases two significant cattle-related reports in the afternoon. The July cattle on feed and biannual cattle inventory reports both come out at 2 p.m., and then the commitment of traders report will close out the week. The Dow right now is trading up 293 points. European markets are higher. Asian markets are trading lower. We'll take a look at those numbers coming up right after this.
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13: On the overnight, September corn up 1 1/4 at 465 and a quarter. December new crop up 2 at 489 and a half. August soybeans up 7 cents at 1244 and a half. November new crop up 5 1/4 there at 1249 even. Soybean meal up $2.90 at $332.80 per ton. Soy oil down 68 cents at $74.91. Chicago wheat up 4 at $7.25. Kansas winter wheat up 7 and a half. That's at $7.67 1/4. Kansas spring wheat unchanged at $7.35. Minneapolis spring wheat up a nickel at $7.35 even, and oats up a quarter cent. That's at $3.32 3/4. Saw triple-digit gains in the cattle markets yesterday, double-digit gains in hogs. That's Market Matters on the Iowa Agribusiness Radio Network. I'm Dustin Huffman.

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We all know what that means. It is time to talk about ice cream. I mean anniversaries. It's our anniversary giveaway. We celebrate a special couple every single week celebrating their anniversary with ice cream. This ice cream isn't just any ice cream. It's from By the Scoop. If you have not been, it's here in Mount Pleasant. It's a little vintage ice cream shop. They have a beautiful setup. They also do small parties if you're looking for a place to go, but they're going to be open 2 to 10 every day except Sunday. So yes, you can pick up your certificate and head down to By the Scoop today or tomorrow. Just don't go on Sunday because they'll be closed. But we have 6 great anniversaries for this week. So let's start with our anniversary from the 1st, or 21st, I should say. July 21st, happy anniversary to John and Ann Bennett. Happy anniversary on the 22nd to Mike and Michelle Peterson. Happy anniversary on the 23rd to Rich and Candy Gill. Happy anniversary on the 23rd as well to Bruce and Lisa Golson. Happy anniversary on the 24th to Bernard and Cheryl Werdeman. Happy anniversary on the 26th, which is on Sunday, to Ted and Paula Moorfeld. And happy anniversary on Sunday to Colin and Danny Mumford. So, 6 wonderful anniversaries. Let me grab the die. It's a number 1. That makes it easy. Happy anniversary on the 21st to John and Ann Bennett. All you have to do is stop out here at the radio station, pick up your certificate, and head to Buy the Scoop ice cream to enjoy each other's company. 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
3: 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Also on the classifieds is a mini fridge to give away. This is older, but it does work fine. So that number, if you're looking for a mini fridge, is 319-931-2118. 319-931-2118. And last but not least for our classifieds today, we have a used rear tractor tire, or I should say we have someone looking for a used rear tractor tire, size 12.4 by 38. It doesn't have to be brand new by any means. They don't really even care what the tread design is or the brand is, but they just need a good sound tire. That size again, 12.4 by 38. If you have a tire you're looking to get rid of, 319-931-8940, 319-931-8940. Right now it is 64 degrees outside. We do already have an extreme heat watch in effect, but this isn't for today. This is actually Sunday afternoon through Monday. So if you are planning on doing any strenuous activity outside this weekend, you might want to put it on Saturday or Sunday morning. It's going to get a lot more hot and humid this Sunday afternoon into Monday and next week. They're talking heat index values up to 106 possible. So just keep that in mind if you do have some outdoor activities you're planning. High of 76 today, low of 64, about a 15% chance of rain. It is cloudy here in Mount Pleasant right now, but that chance of rain does jump up to 25% chance tonight. Sunday, no chance of rain, but a high of 86, a low of 69, partly sunny skies in the forecast for tomorrow. Sunday, a little warmer, high of 92, low of 74. And like I said, that extreme heat watch does go into effect on Sunday, so you can expect those temperatures to be higher next week. Monday, taking a peek, high of 93, low of 72, about a 15% chance of rain there on Monday during the day. Tuesday, high of 92, low of 68, and so far shaping up on Wednesday, high of 90, low of 68. But right now, we don't have to worry about it. High of 76, low of 64. It is only 64 degrees outside right now. Even kind of chilly, I will say. I'm not complaining. I'm just saying it's a bit chilly. And I do want to remind you, Mount Pleasant Coffee Depot, they're on vacation this week. But starting next week, we will have our Mount Pleasant Coffee Depot lunch announcement of the day back on Monday. So thank you for joining us here on KILJ. Don't go anywhere. We do have Generation Gap coming up in just a couple minutes.
4: 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And when the sun goes down, enjoy nightly grandstand entertainment featuring Jimmy Fortune on September 3rd, Cooper Allen on the 4th, Tyler Farr on the 5th, Dylan Scott on the 6th, and they are all

0: Good morning. It is 9 o'clock on a Friday, making it time for the Generation Gap.
1: Thank you very much. And good morning, Katie. You're stretching like you're tired.
2: Good morning.
1: Did the girls keep you up?
2: A little bit. Not too bad.
1: I see. Okay. Well, I had a wonderful experience last night.
2: Okay.
1: I went to the Sweetsburg, not Smorgasbord, organ concert.
2: Yes. I wanted to go. He was amazing, wasn't he?
1: Oh, I sent to Joyce Elaine this morning. I said, I feel inadequate. I don't know if my ability to run a radio station and sell radio advertising comes close to matching someone who can sit down, all these pipes, this three keyboards,
2: pedals, buttons, pumps, buttons,
1: and
2: by memory.
1: Yeah, that's
2: insane.
1: It and
2: beautiful.
1: Someone you know from Fairfield who does an organ recital over there. What's her name?
2: Dee?
1: Yeah.
2: Dee Sandquist?
1: Right. Dee was in front of us last night.
2: Oh, and she probably had a treat too. She loved it.
1: Oh, she did. She loved her. And do you know?
2: They go to that church, don't they?
1: No.
2: Maybe not. I just always see her up there at the smorgasbord and everything else.
1: No, here's the deal. Her husband was sitting beside her. Do you know how she found out about the concert?
2: K-I-L-J.
1: That's exactly right.
2: Dang, right she did.
1: And, you know, I'm sure he might be listening this morning, but I just want to say a public thank you to him. And
2: thank you to Swedesburg for coming on the radio and having the musician on to talk about it.
1: Well, I'm telling you, it was a treat.
2: Well, that is a special organ, from
1: yes,
2: what I
1: it
2: understand.
1: Is. No, so, it is. It is. And yeah, I don't know how to explain it. It's just...
2: The setting in that church is really nice,
1: oh,
2: too.
1: Oh, it's the most beautiful church.
2: The sound window, is good.
1: The window of Jesus in the garden praying.
2: Mm-hmm.
1: Absolutely the most beautiful stained glass window.
2: Yeah.
1: I mean, it tops... what's the one in Paris? Sistine Chapel. They just burned. And now they've rebuilt it.
2: Notre Dame.
1: They have a circular stained glass. And it is very popular. But the beauty of it, in Swedesburg, Iowa, ladies and gentlemen, it takes you 10 minutes to get there to see one of the most beautiful churches.
2: Yes.
1: That and the church at St. Paul. The Catholic Church in St. Paul.
2: Yes.
1: Like I said to my wife again last night, I wish they would build churches like that again.
2: Mm.
1: I mean, all the new contemporary churches, you wouldn't know they were a church, hardly.
2: Well, it's kind of like...
1: They might have a cross.
2: It's kind of like the Castle Church that's now the Salon Revival on Washington, the old Castle Church that's now the Salon.
1: Yeah.
2: That sanctuary is cool because you can hear the whisper across the room. I mean, mm-hmm. So they used to build
1: the
2: them
1: acoustics.
2: With like acoustic,
1: mm-hmm.
2: like sound engineering, like mm-hmm. architecture that actually helped with sound. And now we build things where we just make the sound horrible.
1: I guess we're on topic of churches this morning, but the Methodist Church in Winfield has a beautiful sky dome.
2: It does. You're right. Because we go up there for the Christmas handballs, or what is it that they do? Turkey? What do they do? I don't know what they cook, but I've been there.
1: Harvest meal.
2: So it's turkey.

0: It's the turkey and the turnips and everything.
1: Yeah, the turnips are the big deal.
0: Okay,
1: there.
0: Yep.
1: And, of course, the raisin pie that she's passed away. But
0: oh, I know. I know. I see her face. But
1: I do, too. But it was...
0: You know, and that church up in Harper that's out in the middle of the cornfield.
1: Yes.
0: That's beautiful, too. Mm-hmm. I mean, it's cool to me that they left that church there. They were like, no, we're keeping this. Because mm-hmm. it's just out in the middle of nowhere.
1: Mm-hmm.
0: I mean, yeah. It really is, but it's gorgeous.
1: But locals bought it
0: yeah.
1: and maintain it. I
0: yep.
1: don't know what their organization is. I don't know. But and the symphony will be there again at yep. Christmas time, so that'll be good. The symphony will, not the whole symphony, but the, I've lost the word now.
0: The chamber orchestra.
1: Yeah, chamber. Lessons and, huh?
0: No, it's the chamber orchestra.
1: And Lessons and Carols is going to perform in...
0: Sweetsburg.
1: Yes, on Saturday and then Sunday in Mount Pleasant.
0: Fantastic.
1: And then that's Sunday afternoon, and then I think Sunday...
0: Whoa, we're already talking about Christmas. Whoa.
1: I know.
0: Whoa.
1: I'm a little tired of Christmas in July.
0: Okay.
1: You know, I mean, I shouldn't say that because our good friends at Your Dream Home is having their sale this weekend.
0: There's some people
1: right
0: that
1: now.
0: Love. There are some people though that love Christmas so much that they would do Christmas year round. I mean, you're pretty close.
1: I am because there's one channel on cable that's running Christmas movies, and I love them because they all end so happy. You know what I mean? There's always, huh?
0: Yeah. Yeah, I do know what you mean.
1: Don't you like happy endings?
0: I do.
1: I do, too.
0: Everybody does. That's what
1: I do not like the Hollywood movies of today.
0: Mm.
1: The crazy ones with the action people and it's all, and you know, I understand imagination, but that's crazy.
0: Well, it's bad writing is what it is. We don't need to get into it too much. This is, yeah. But
1: what do you mean bad writing?
0: Well,
1: you
0: those
1: mean,
0: like the superhero movies.
1: Yeah.
0: There's no depth. I mean, it's stupid. There's no content. And even if you have a superhero story or a story set in space or a story at the bottom of the ocean or wherever it is.
1: I mean, I'm so old.
0: You still have to have the elements of a good story.
1: I remember Captain Video.
0: I don't know.
1: And
0: who that
1: I
0: is.
1: Remember Superman mm-hmm. when it was can't remember.
0: But the thing is that there's character development, there's mm-hmm. layers to why they are the way they are, and there's feelings and there's, you know, trials and there's
1: to me they were more realistic than today's. And today's they think they've got it all captured.
0: Well, what they're doing is they're just squeezing out as much as they possibly can out of any franchise type deal. So you get an Iron Man 17.
1: And the money they spend.
0: It's crazy. I don't even know how it's possible. It's insane. Yeah, to make bad art, in my opinion.
1: What they do is they pay themselves a lot of money, maybe. I don't know.
0: I don't know how it works, but I do know it's bad writing, and that's why you don't like them. It doesn't matter where a story is set or, I mean, you can have, I mean, look, you got the Little Mermaid with talking crabs and fish under the sea, and it has a better character story and is more interesting to watch than, you know, some things, you know. So it's just, you could set a story anywhere if you tell the story well.
1: And now let's blame it on video games.
0: I think video games actually... a lot of movies are coming out of video games. I would argue that the video games are closer to like a book, like a more in-depth, like a longer, like a series, like pretty in-depth character development goes into those video games. I don't play video games,
1: I
0: know
1: to my knowledge, I have never played one.
0: Well, there's lots of video games where you can be like a person and it's like a role playing where it is kind of like movie scenes and then you get to decide how
1: that
0: character...
1: What was the first one that had those funny little guys that went through mazes?
0: Pac-Man?
1: Yeah, Pac-Man.
0: Yeah.
1: I've played... Is that a video game?
0: Yeah, that's a game. Yeah. The video game I'm talking about is more of like a storyline video game versus like that to me is more of like a game, like a board game, but it's a video game.
1: Right.
0: So they're both fun in their own ways. And it just depends, I guess, on what you like. I'm more of a, I don't like video games that are really in depth, like those role playing games, because I don't want to work really hard. If I'm doing something for enjoyment, I'm kind of lazy. I just kind of want to sit back and enjoy. But some people really find enjoyment in those types of things.
1: So then you get to the violence.
0: Yeah, the violence. Yeah, I would say there's the too much violence in general in our society. I mean, all around.
1: Yeah, we had a news. Have we had the?
0: I mean, our national anthem says "bombs bursting in air," so I feel like we come by it pretty honestly.
1: Oh dear! Oh wow! Ooh.
0: I'm just saying, like, guns and violence is kind of, like, baked into our culture. Kids play, you know, cops and robbers and whatever from
1: but when he
0: toddlerhood.
1: Wrote, oh, say,
0: so it's
1: can
0: not video games because they're playing it when they're two years old.
1: But when the national anthem was written, it was real life. Oh, say,
0: and it was
1: can
0: violence.
1: You see the bombs bursting in air? That was during the Revolutionary War.
0: And it was violent, yes.
1: Well, all wars are violent.
0: Yes, that's what I'm saying.
1: Actually,
0: we've pretty much been in a war, like, forever.
1: Yes, but, you know, when you stop to think about human involvement in violence, the war that we're in now, where it's an air war or a drone war, is a lot more sane than marching 40,000 soldiers at each other with a one-shot
0: I don't think so. I think it's all bad.
1: Well,
0: it's not any better.
1: No, it's all bad.
0: It's actually probably worse, honestly.
1: Why do you say it's worse?
0: Because you just hit a button and then you don't even think about what's happening all across the world, what you just did, the decimation that you just... Mm-hmm. You know what I mean? You program the drone, but you never really have to deal with the fallout. You know, if you're on the battlefield with a bayonet, like,
1: yeah, but I was
0: you're
1: just,
0: in it.
1: But I was just thinking of the human part, I guess.
0: And that's what I'm saying. I think that the new way of fighting is prolonging it because of the fact that we are removed from the violence.
1: We don't run out of people.
0: I mean...
1: And they make drones so fast anymore.
0: It's frustrating to me that we spent more on the Pentagon for this than and we said no, we can't spend money on the Build Back Better, on the infrastructure bill. We can't spend that much money, and it is 30% over that 10 years is what we've spent in the Pentagon. Mm. I mean, it's only 30% of what we're spending just the idea that we can't afford to do things for the people who live in our communities and in our country, but we can fund the Pentagon to oblivion. It doesn't matter to me.
1: No.
0: I don't care. I mean, I'm really truly don't understand this.
1: Well, I want to tell you. I want to tell you why you should understand. It used to be called the Defense Department.
0: Now it's the Department of War.
1: I don't like that.
0: There we go.
1: I don't like that change. But what I'm saying is, you don't think defense through strength. You don't believe in that. Holy cow, you gotta believe in that.
0: I don't want to even get into that argument because I think that's totally missing the point of what I'm saying. The point I'm saying is we find a way to have defense and be strong, but we can't find a way to help people with their medical debt
1: or
0: their child care or, I mean, their lives, their homelessness, whatever it is. And you can say they did it to themselves or whatever you want to say. But the fact is the resources are here. If we wanted to, we would.
1: I don't think that is the answer. Resources are here. I'm sitting here with two lovely ladies who have six young children. And your lives are probably much harder than my life was when I was your age.
0: I don't know if life is... I mean...
1: And that's not a good...
0: My life is not hard compared to... I mean, I recognize that I am very lucky person, a very blessed person.
1: Yeah.
0: You know, be sitting here talking to you, like, doing this... You know, getting to go to work every morning, pay my bills, have running water and a nice, you know, a house with air conditioning, and I can feed my kids, and, you know, I could sleep in my, you know, my nice bed at night. Like, I'm living the dream, really, truly.
1: Well, we all are to a point, but the point I was, when I said your lives are harder, it seems more complicated to me.
0: I think that it is more complicated because of the amount of information and just connection with the global, you know, like more information is moving faster than it ever has. All of this technology makes us feel like we have to be more productive than we've ever been. And, you know, life used to be slower. I was walking down the street getting dinner for my kids, and D.P. Wilson was sitting out in a rocking chair in downtown Mount Pleasant, and I stopped to talk with her, and she was talking. I said that I got Subway for the girls. I was like, well, ham and cheese sandwiches, I guess, tonight is what we're doing. And she was like, oh, well, you know, my mother always made sandwiches on Sundays. She never cooked on Sunday. So we always had sandwiches. That was, and I'm like, I kind of like that. Like, and she goes, yeah, my father did, you know, we did the necessary, very minimal chores. But on Sunday, he laid on the floor and he took an afternoon nap. And we didn't do anything. We just sat around on Sunday.
1: So it was truly
0: and
1: a
0: she
1: day
0: was
1: of
0: like,
1: rest.
0: And she goes, you know, I think there's, you know, I think we need, you know, you need that. You need to slow down and take a breath and do those things. And I was like, you know, it's so true. It's just, we're going faster than we've ever gone. And, you know, maybe the tipping point has been reached and we need to start balancing this better and swinging back to maybe a more reasonable, you know.
1: Now I want to go back to last night a little bit. Because, first of all, Dee, it's Dee, isn't it?
0: Dee, yeah.
1: She's a very accomplished organist also. So my opening comment was to her, I said, did he miss any notes? No, he absolutely didn't. But then, you know, she also has been a little bit in politics.
0: Yes.
1: She was a
0: county supervisor.
1: Supervisor of Jefferson County. And I didn't have to say anything about me thinking politics is, excuse my language, gone to hell. But she had the same opinion in a different county, in a different. I didn't give her my opinion first.
0: Yeah.
1: So there was no influence. Mm-hmm. But
0: I think we can all agree on that.
1: And simply how mean people are to each other.
0: Mm hmm. Yeah.
1: And it's that
0: removal again when we talked about the war and being face to face versus across the world. Same thing is happening in those discussions.
1: Yeah.
0: You know, if you sit there and you type up an email or you go on a social media platform or whatever it is, it's a lot easier to be nasty to somebody than it is when you're 5 feet away from them in a group setting and with everybody
1: and listen,
0: around looking at you.
1: This is in every vocation. But I missed a and I shouldn't even mention this, but it really bugged me. I missed a doctor's appointment, and I got the, in my opinion, and it was in writing, I got the nastiest letter.
0: Mm.
1: And I thought,
0: yeah, businesses
1: what
0: are
1: in the world.
0: I got that from T-Mobile.
1: Yeah, I mean, what in the world are you doing treating
0: your customers
1: this way?
0: Yeah. So that's why when people are like, you know, again, we want to get into the healthcare combo. I mean, we're not even getting, everyone says that we get worse care with Universal, but like, are we even getting what we deserve now when we're paying? I'm paying $1,000 a month just to have insurance for my family.
1: Well, me too.
0: And
1: that's I'm an old
0: before,
1: person.
0: That's before I even pay a copay or any type of procedure $1,000 a month.
1: But,
0: that's $12,000 a year that I'm just
1: still
0: paying to have health insurance, not to use
1: but
0: it.
1: But healthcare is still a blessing. When you're old like me
0: and
1: your body's
0: wearing out. I'm not saying we don't need healthcare.
1: Well, it's
0: you got to have healthcare. I mean,
1: and
0: my goodness.
1: Like, I had an appointment yesterday, and the woman was absolutely terrific to me.
0: Yeah.
1: Of course, she had good news, so maybe that, you know,
0: that's part of it.
1: That's the whole thing. Yeah, you know, yeah, if it's a positive outturn or outcome, not outturn, outcome, then you're happy. And if
0: it's so tough because, you know, it obviously I'm not saying anything bad about doctors. And
1: no,
0: people who
1: not
0: work
1: at
0: in
1: all.
0: The, in the
1: and,
0: hospitals.
1: And our,
0: thank you for your service.
1: Yeah, and no, I don't. Yeah, and. And we are very fortunate. Again, you talk about what you have as a person to have the medical, people that we have and the facilities that we have.
0: Mm-hmm.
1: I mean, it's really pretty good. So this is another weekend.
0: And we can always make it better.
1: Oh, no, that's our job here is to make things better for everybody.
0: Yes.
1: I don't, my intent for all the years that I've been in radio, my intent is always to do good. And I still have to go back to this because I've had to live this way. I've lived through 7 or 8 or 9 presidents, and all of them appoint a different person to the FCC mm-hmm. to be the chairman because it's a political appointment.
0: Deal, yeah.
1: So I've lived through conservative and liberals. I made it. So that should tell you something, that it doesn't matter mm-hmm. What philosophy your friend has.
0: Mm. Yeah, I mean, I think you can't just take your toys and go home because you're mad at whoever the rules. I mean, then you're really set up for failure.
1: That was a point that I still, and we need to emphasize, because, and there's all this talk about bloggers and internet and all of that, mm-hmm. and it's the Wild West, because they have no rules and no regulations. Mm-hmm. They can do and say, and they can stir up trouble if they want to, and they can pick on the media if they want to. I mean, listen, in my lifetime, the last 5 years, as a local media, the local radio station that's just here trying to do good, we have been picked on than my entire 50 other years.
0: That goes back to what you were saying, though, just about...
1: People are mean to each other.
0: People are... I mean, I think people are frustrated. Mm-hmm. I mean, just with... I mean, let's look at the T-Mobile deal with the U.S. Cellular and the merger. I mean, listen, I could write books about my experience.
1: Well,
0: and it would not be good.
1: Okay, my 2-day experience with you and whatever.
0: And that was after like 5 other times.
1: Yeah, I know, but I feel sorry for both sides. Those poor employees. You know, they have to deal with unhappy people that aren't told.
0: Here's the thing, though. I thought, okay, there was a lot of people in that T-Mobile store.
1: Yeah.
0: And everybody was really frustrated and mm-hmm. upset. But I felt still that they were pretty nice to the workers. Because they knew, like you're saying. Like,
1: yeah,
0: we were all mad, mob mentality, mad. But we knew it wasn't the workers at the T-Mobile here in town.
1: And the workers were very nice to the customers, too.
0: Yeah, they did everything that they could. But it's the system. It's the
1: bigness.
0: The way that it has. Yeah, it doesn't work. Mm-hmm. Because the communication isn't there. The processes are gummed up and too cumbersome.
1: And it's just. Yeah, and the problem is that you two are going to have to deal with that more than I am. Because mm-hmm. My doctor says she guarantees me.
0: But I think,
1: 100.
0: like you said, there will be a swing back. Eventually.
1: Well, and I keep thinking it's coming.
0: It's coming. It's going to come.
1: Yeah. I mean, it just really...
0: Because it is frustrating. And people do... I mean, gosh, I think people still value, especially here. Maybe, I don't know other places, but in the Midwest, in where we live, people still do value, like, customer service. And people still want... You know, people are happy to spend money if they feel like what they're getting is a good deal.
1: Well,
0: and the thing is, people feel like what they're getting isn't a good deal. And that's why they're frustrated and upset.
1: Yeah. And
0: that's pretty, I mean, that's.
1: I think there's still a very good trust factor in the Midwest, too.
0: I mean, more so than other places. But I'm starting to see it. I mean, that's the thing. I would agree with you, especially like 10 years ago. I'd be like, oh, yeah, like. Life is way simpler here than other places. But because of the technology and because of how things are moving, we are being forced here now to start operating in this new kind of way of doing. And it's a growing pain. I mean, it hasn't been a smooth process for anybody. I mean, businesses are trying to figure it out. Governments are trying to figure it out. Regular folks are trying to figure it out. Schools are trying to figure it out. We're in this, like... industrial revolution of technology.
1: Well, and it's a technology revolution.
0: Exactly. This is a transformational time in just the way the world is going to, I mean, truly.
1: And from a radio station standpoint, radio is sort of in the middle of that, because years ago when everybody sat around, when there was, before television even, I mean, I remember so... vividly, someone saying to me 60 years ago when I started in the radio in high school, that what are you doing for going into radio for? you know, because television's gonna overdo, there won't be radio.
0: Sure.
1: Now, radio has lasted 60 years. I believe that it'll last another 60 or another 100 or forever because we can do things for people that we have entertainment, information, mm-hmm. music.
0: It's a good mix.
1: It's a mixture of everything. Mm-hmm. And so, I'm optimistic.
0: And you have people like Allison that you get to listen to.
1: Well, and you know what's amazing about that?
0: And Slayton on the sports.
1: Yeah, I mean. You I can't tell.
0: Try to get an AI to do what Slayton does. Well, see what happens.
1: Well, yeah. Well, no.
0: The processing power in Slayton's brain is a million times more than what an AI computer could ever bring to you on calling a ball game.
1: Oh, I mean, positively.
0: Without
1: a doubt. No question. And I would compare him to Ronald Reagan. Now, I know that sounds pretty silly. But you got to understand that when Ronald Reagan was doing the very same thing that Slayton is doing now, he didn't even go to the game. He described it over the ticker tape. And tell me how
0: That's
1: you
0: crazy.
1: Can make people think they're there. I mean,
0: I don't know. Make it up.
1: So. Well, and he might have probably some. I don't know, but. But he had a huge listening audience. And so what I'm saying is that Slayton does the same thing as Ronald Reagan did, but 100 years later, but 75 years later. And the only advantage that Slayton has is he's actually there witnessing the ball game. But the description and the combination of imagination
0: and the information.
1: Absolutely.
0: The players, the what's going on, what grade they're in, their stats. I mean, there's a lot of information too that even if you just go to a game, you're not gonna know the history. You're not gonna get that history. You're not gonna get those fun facts. You're not gonna get that perspective that you get when you listen.
1: I can't tell you how many people...
0: Not that you shouldn't go to the games. You definitely should.
1: ...have said to me, I'm sure glad Allison's back.
0: No, I know.
1: I mean, it's heartwarming, and I don't know how to put it. I mean, and the whole problem is, I had a car salesman yesterday say, well, he'd go to work for $150,000, he'd take the news job here. Yeah, give me people. It's more than money, and I that's the other side of this. To have the people that we have, and we had John Kuehn's, and we had Teresa Rose, and they were
0: and others, and Lisa.
1: I mean, Lisa is a prime example of going the full circle, and. I hope she won't mind, but we have missed the dickens out of her with her accident that she had. And, she really put the weekend to where there was no drop-off.
0: Right.
1: In years ago, and I have nothing against young part-time people, but she's a professional, and that's the deal.
0: Yeah. I mean, I think she knows what's important to folks and what the information that they want, and she's able to give that to them in a fun, entertaining, pleasant way. And yeah, I miss her too. I want her back too.
1: Well, I know because you've had to do her.
0: Well, it's not that. It's just that I can't. I can't compare. So I'm feeling inadequate because folks are calling, begging for Lisa, and I'm just like, "Mom, I'm all here. I'm sorry."
1: Well, you're doing fine.
0: It's good.
1: I have said. For a long time, we've gone through all these news persons and news directors and information directors, but the two ladies that I'm looking at right now are better than anything I've ever had. So,
0: well, thank you very
1: much. I mean, listen.
0: That's very nice of you to say.
1: Isn't it great to go through your whole lifetime and still get better all the time?
0: I mean,
1: that's what you want.
0: That's the goal. Yeah. I'm never going to be at the finish.
1: You're what?
0: Never going to be at the finish line.
1: No, I agree. That's a good way to look at it. Never going to be at the finish. That's good. Well, we have a big weekend in Mount Pleasant, as usual. Something going here, something going there. We're going to be at Hy-Vee tomorrow morning, Allison and I, and you're going to be here.
0: Yes,
1: so the three, they'll have to put up with us tomorrow again.
0: That'll be fun.
1: Yeah, and a big party out there for the kids and adults. You know what I'm looking forward to? Now, this sounds
0: crazy. The hot dog?
1: That's exactly
0: how right. Did I know?
1: The hot, just a plain old hot dog with a little mustard on it. And
0: there you go. They'll have hot dogs and chips and bounce houses and face painting and all sorts of stuff.
1: If I wanted to make myself sick, I could have a personal hot dog eating contest.
0: Oh, don't do that.
1: I know. That would
0: just. Allison's saying yes.
1: That would just be awful. Oh.
0: I don't know how they do it. Like, and it's not like they're not big people.
1: No, I don't know.
0: So either. They must get sick. They have to get sick.
1: Yeah,
0: they must get sick. That's the only thing I can come
1: well,
0: up with.
1: Well, your body, I mean, your system.
0: You're
1: not
0: reject it.
1: No, your system, you've got to.
0: You can't handle that.
1: You have to regurgitate some of it out.
0: Yeah, you can't handle that. That's crazy.
1: I don't know.
0: Oh, I don't want to think about it. Okay.
1: I don't either.
0: We are here and July is flying by. We've got lots coming up here in August and
1: football starts.
0: Football starting, school.
1: Old Threshers.
0: State Fair.
1: Listen,
0: and Old Threshers. My goodness.
1: Yeah. You know, and I went to the State Fair. I've told you the story about selling tomatoes and all this and that in my little white wagon to go to the fair for a buck and a half.
0: Uh-huh.
1: But. And I haven't been to the State Fair for the last 2 years.
0: You haven't?
1: No.
0: Mm-mm. What?
1: Yeah. And
0: you
1: I don't.
0: Better go.
1: No. Well, maybe. But I don't miss it like I would miss Old Threshers.
0: Oh, yeah. Well, it doesn't
1: I mean,
0: compare.
1: It's just a whole different deal.
0: You know, Everly talks about Old Threshers probably once a week.
1: All year round, truly. Yeah.
0: Year round. I mean, it really does make memories and I have core. I mean, yeah, it's something
1: but
0: special.
1: But that's the reason why it has survived for 76 years.
0: Yeah.
1: And it will survive for 76 more.
0: Yep.
1: Because they change it just enough to keep you excited, but not too much. Go ahead.
0: Well, I was just going to say, it's so funny that you say that. And then you said radio is going to be around forever and too. And, mm-hmm. and, you know, we're talking about kids and Everly. And she said to me the other night, I had to go to Monday. There must have been a tornado watch or something on Monday night. And she goes, well, Mom, there's a tornado watch. And I said, oh, there is? She goes, well, weren't you listening to Allison on the radio? So she heard it on the radio before I did.
1: Oh, that's good.
0: I don't think it was actually you, Allison, but she credited you for informing her on the weather. So you're doing a good job.
1: So in 48 years or... you know, people talk about John in the morning and all this stuff.
0: It'll be Allison.
1: Yeah, they'll be talking about you and Slayton and all yep. that.
0: Well, all have right, a great weekend.
1: Our time's up,
0: yes,
1: and we haven't said anything.
0: Nope. Never do.
1: We're going to have some guests. How are we coming with Jimmy Fortune?
0: I'm working on it. We're gonna make it happen. I just don't know if we can get it live.
1: All right. So we'll he will be on Generation
0: Absolutely.
1: Gap. And you know, of all the people, because I've interviewed a lot of famous people. I hate saying that because I don't want to be egotistical. But he's one I really want to.
0: Well, we're going to make it happen.
1: You know, it's just one of the, it's like Jeff Foxworthy. I mean, that was absolutely super.
0: I know. He was so good. It's going to be mm-hmm. really...
1: yeah, I know. And I have thought differently of him. And I yeah. So anyway.
0: Well, it's fun
1: and
0: to get to know
1: Threshers.
0: Them as people, you know?
1: See, Old Threshers is
0: I
1: the
0: know,
1: cause of that.
0: I know.
1: People listening, you don't know how lucky you are to have Old Threshers here. I mean, it's plain and simple. And I don't want to... get on a bandwagon, but it is. I
0: think it's okay to get on the Old Threshers bandwagon.
1: Well,
0: isn't it?
1: I think so too. I mean,
0: where America runs on steam, or what's the?
1: Well, and you know, the first time I heard their crazy little song that they had, I thought, I don't know if
0: it kind of grows on you.
1: Yeah, it does.
0: Campy. It's a little fun.
1: Yeah,
0: yeah.
1: We might play that year round, but the problem is the lyrics aren't. Neutral enough. What do you call it? When, I mean, it's got the dates in there.
0: Oh, so. Yeah. Timely. Yeah, it's timely. Because it's something. Yeah, you're right. Because it says September 3 through 7. Yeah, it's time sensitive. Yeah.
1: And that's fine. Anyway.
0: Cool. Okay.
1: Old Threshers, it's coming, folks. Let's get ready. Come see me at the Santa House in the mornings. And then we'll be at the gate with the Kwanians and
0: everywhere
1: Methodist
0: else.
1: Church tent and the other gates. And we're all there and having fun.
0: And Hy-Vee tomorrow morning.
1: We'll be there. And, you know, and it's amazing how many people are talking about faith these days.
0: Mm.
1: And that's a good sign that, and I it was just a natural thing for me to say that fear is crazy. If you get fearful, I mean, it's not going to work.
0: Mm.
1: But if you have faith in your religion, it'll work. Hey, see you next week. Goodbye.
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1: Cash hogs are expected to open unchanged to lower on Friday. I'm John Perkins with a Brownfield market update. General call for cash hogs this morning is steady to a dollar lower. It looks like most buyers have the needed near-term numbers in hand after the more aggressive procurement earlier on in the week. Pork on Thursday was up 98 cents at 104.48. The estimated hog slaughter on Monday was 479,000 head. That's up 29,000 on the week and about 16,500 on the year. Box beef was lower again yesterday, with choice down 63 cents at 382.87 and select beef 182 lower at 348.75. In Chicago this morning, August beans are up 1.5, September corn is down 6.5, and September wheat in Chicago is 31.5 cents lower. Soybeans are consolidating as corn and wheat take profits. Safe to say that there is not really much of a change here for anything fundamentally. Soybeans and corn are looking at some near-term rain and cooler temperatures ahead of what should be a hotter, drier pattern in many key U.S. growing areas. That is going to have at least some impact on corn and soybean development this year. There's also spillover pressure in the grains and oil seeds from a drop in crude oil this morning, even as U.S. crude oil futures continue to hang around $90 a barrel. And just taking a look at Brent crude right now, another global benchmark that is lower, but just below $100 a barrel, still pretty lofty levels. And wheat also continues to keep an eye on Black Sea exports and the slowdown due to the ongoing war. Live and feeder cattle are higher ahead of this afternoon's on-feed and inventory numbers. August live's up 255 at 228.02, and October's 250 higher at 223.87. August feeders are up 490 at 348.67. And hogs are supported by the recent trend in pork, with August up 52 at 102.67 and October lean 40 higher at 89.30. John Perkins, Brownfield.

An extreme heat watch begins at noon Sunday. Cloudy skies with a few peaks of sun today, with a chance for showers. Daytime highs approaching 76, southeast winds 5 to 10 miles per hour. I'm meteorologist Paul Frombly. Currently 66.

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1: Friday morning, corn is down, soybeans, cattle, and hogs are up. I'm John Perkins with a Brownfield Market Update. You are made for farming, and so is Stein. It's Stein Seed Company. They have decades of research dedicated to developing seed that allows you to farm the way you want to farm. Stein has yield. After a lower start to the session, soybeans have turned higher with a higher moving soybean meal. Also, forecasts into early August for large parts of the region are hot and dry, potentially stressing the crop. Still, beans could see some pressure at points from lower moves in soybean and crude oils, along with profit-taking interest. August beans are up 2¾ at 1240 and a half. September's 2½ higher at 1233 and a half. August bean meal's up $1.50 at 331.40. August soybean oil's down at 132 points at 74.27. Corn is down, monitoring development conditions, looking at chances for crop stress in some areas, but the overriding feature seems to be profit-taking. September's down 3½ at 460 and a half, and December's 3½ lower at 484. Wheat's lower on profit-taking. A major spring wheat crop tour yield guess was below a year ago, but still larger than expected. The trade continues to monitor U.S. and world crop weather issues, along with the Black Sea export pace. September Chicago's 24¾ lower at 671.5. With some profit-taking interest, December cotton's down 81 at 8040, and September rice is 25 lower at 1388. Live and feeder cattle are higher, getting ready for the USDA's on-feed and inventory numbers out at 3 Eastern, 2 Central. August live's up $3 at $228.40. October's $262 higher at $224. August feeders are up $4.95 at $348.72. And hogs are supported by yesterday's higher close in pork. Cold storage numbers are also out at 3 Eastern, 2 Central. August is up $52 at $102.67. October's $40 higher at $89.30. John Perkins, Brownfield. Corn is lower, soybeans, cattle, and hogs are higher. I'm John Perkins with a Brownfield Market Update. 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Soybeans are rallying with a higher moving bean meal. August is up 6¼ at 1243¾. September's up 6¼ at 1237¼. Corn's down with a lower move in crude oil and wheat today. September corn's one lower at 463, and December's down a half at 487¼. Cattle are up with USDA's on-feed and inventory numbers out this afternoon. August live's 275 higher at 228.15. October's up 247 at 223.80. August feeders are 457 higher at 348.35. And with pork higher yesterday, August hogs are up 57 at 102.72. October's 40 higher at 89.30. Brownfield.
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4: An extreme heat watch begins at noon Sunday. Chance of rain showers today. Otherwise, cloudy skies with a few peaks of sun. Daytime highs approaching 76. Southerly winds 5 to 10 miles per hour. I'm meteorologist Paul Frombly. Currently 66.

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1: A number of countries have been hit with new U.S. tariffs. At the direction of President Trump, the latest tariffs, ranging from 10 to 12.5%, took effect at midnight, replacing the previous ones. Kate Fisher reports the new Trump tariffs have a stronger legal basis, relying on a law that lets the president impose them on countries that engage in questionable trade practices.
2: They're being imposed primarily under Section 301 of the 1974 Trade Act, rather than the International Emergency Economic Powers Act that the Trump administration relied on previously.
1: The White House says the new tariffs are tied to the imports of goods made with forced labor. A massive heat dome is creating triple-digit temperatures from Texas to North Dakota. The extreme temps are expected to start this weekend and last into early next week. Highs in Phoenix will be in the 110s, while Texas and much of the interior Southwest will likely be over 100. New York City police are investigating two stabbings on Manhattan's Upper West Side near Central Park as a possible hate crime. Aaron McLaughlin says the attacks happened minutes apart on Thursday afternoon.
3: Witnesses say the man yelled "Allahu Akbar" and stabbed a 57-year-old Asian man in the back without warning. The suspect then walked two blocks, according to law enforcement sources, and minutes later stabbed a 50-year-old Jewish man in the chest.
1: Both victims are expected to survive. Police say the suspect, identified as 51-year-old Raul Morales, was arrested after a witness led officers to where he was hiding. A jury is now seated in the high-profile murder trial of Lindsay Clancy. The 35-year-old was indicted on three counts each of murder in the 2023 deaths of her three children after being accused of strangling them at her home in Duxbury, Massachusetts. I'm Michael Kastner. More than 1.5 million cartons of eggs are being recalled because of possible salmonella contamination. More from Tammy Trujillo.
4: The FDA says the voluntary recall was put out by Midwest Poultry Services for brown and white shell eggs. The eggs were sold under several brands in Texas, Oklahoma, Arkansas, Louisiana, New Mexico, and Mississippi, with labeling including Kroger's, Brookshire's, Country Morning, Simple Truth, and Sunups, along with a number of bulk grade A and grade AA egg cartons. No illnesses have been reported. I'm Tammy Trujillo.
1: The state of Illinois is honoring the legacy of Emmett Till and his mother, Mamie Till Mobley. Governor J.B. Pritzker signed legislation into law that officially designates July 25th as Emmett Till Day in Illinois.
5: By signing this legislation, we ensure that the lives of Emmett Till and Mamie Till Mobley will not be forgotten. Their story will continue to be told. Their legacy will continue to challenge us to be better.
1: Emmett was the 14-year-old black child from Chicago who was kidnapped, beaten, and brutally murdered in Mississippi by white supremacists in 1955. Patreon is laying off 20% of its workforce, which breaks down to 93 people. It comes as the company partners with Cloudflare to block AI bots from scrapping the works of its creators. Patreon CEO says he's not replacing workers with AI, but says AI is changing the entire tech industry. The Flamingo Resort in Las Vegas is planning to open an immersive exhibit on Mike Tyson. Lend me your ears. The Iron Mike Legacy, the Mike Tyson immersive experience, is based on the life of the former heavyweight boxing champ. Tickets for the attraction go on sale August 5th. I'm Michael Kastner.
6: This is Radio Iowa. After a couple of cooler days, another heat wave is on the way. An extreme heat warning will take effect at noon tomorrow for most of Iowa's eastern half, with a heat advisory for much of the western half. Forecasters say highs in the mid to upper 90s will combine with the humidity to make it feel as hot as 110 degrees. A bill that would allow E15 to be sold year-round nationwide cleared the U.S. House back in May, but it stalled in the Senate. Iowa Ag Secretary Mike Nagy is appealing to senators to pass the bill, saying it'll be good for farmers and consumers.
7: Last year, Iowans saved $60 million and fuel costs just by choosing E15 over E10. I think we need to set aside politics here and get this done.
6: EPA air quality regulations prohibit the E15 blend of ethanol from being sold from June 1st through September 15th due to concerns over smog, but the EPA has waived that rule this summer. This is Radio Iowa.
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10: From your Southeast Iowa Information Center, I'm Allison Jacobs. On July 23rd at approximately 3:36 in the afternoon, the Mount Pleasant Police Department was notified of a child abduction by a non-custodial parent from McMinn County, Tennessee, traveling on Highway 218. Officers with the Mount Pleasant Police Department, the Henry County Sheriff's Department, and the Iowa State Patrol responded to the area. At 3:53 in the afternoon, a vehicle matching the description provided was observed by a Mount Pleasant police officer traveling on Highway 218 near mile marker 41. A traffic stop was performed, and as a result, Laura Elise Skoglund of Grantsburg, Wisconsin, was arrested on a custodial interference warrant out of McMinn County, Tennessee. The 2-year-old juvenile was also safely secured on the scene and turned over to the Iowa Department of Human Health and Services, who assisted in making arrangements for the safe return of the child. Mount Pleasant Police Department was assisted on the scene by Tiger Towing of New London. A Mount Pleasant native is celebrating a major milestone as his company officially entered the public stock market. Dr. David Savage rang the opening bell at the New York Stock Exchange this morning to mark the public launch of his company, Scribe Therapeutics. Scribe Therapeutics is a biotechnology company focused on developing new treatments using CRISPR technology, a tool that allows scientists to make precise changes to DNA. The company is working on therapies designed to help prevent disease and create longer, healthier lives with a focus on conditions like heart disease and metabolic disorders. The company began trading on the NASDAQ under the symbol SCTX. Savage, who grew up in Mount Pleasant, has built a career in biotechnology and research. And the bell-ringing ceremony in New York marked a significant achievement for both him and Scribe Therapeutics as the company moves into its next phase of growth. This is a quick look at our news. For full stories, head to KILJ.com. I'm Allison Jacobs. Have a great day.
6: It's July 24th. I'm Slayton Swords, and it's time for the Sports Arm postseason high school baseball. All four championship matches have been set after Class 2A and Class 4A held their semifinal contest last night. Here's how everything shook out. In Class 2A, number 1 Pleasantville continued the shower runs on their opponents, beating number 4 Cascade 8-5, as the Cougars scored 3 runs in the 7th inning to make things interesting. Pulling off another upset was number 7 Durant, as the Wildcats scored 5 runs in the 5th inning to defeat number 3 Unity Christian 9-4. Colby Goss's 5 RBIs led the Wildcats to their program's first trip to the title game. For Class 4A, number 1 Sioux City East and number 5 Pleasant Valley needed 10 innings to decide who would go to the title game, and it was the Spartans coming away with the upset victory 5-4. Will Fredrickson tapped 2 RBIs and a double in the win. On the bottom half of the bracket, number 2 Indianola's Brian Ritchie went the distance on the mound, striking out 7 to lead his squad to an 8-1 win over number 6 Valley. The Class 4A championship will be played tonight at 7:30 p.m. The Class 1A championship will be between number 3 Newman Catholic and number 8 Moravia, and in Class 3A, number 7 Assumption will take on number 1 Waller Catholic tonight for the championship. Moving on to postseason high school softball, in their program's first state tournament appearance, number 1 Grandview Christian was able to fend off number 3 Wapsie Valley to win the Class 2A championship 7-6. Sophie Bird, who was named all-tournament team captain, crushed a home run as she led the Thunder with 4 RBIs. In another program first, number 1 ADM claimed the Class 4A championship over number 2 Carlisle 6-0, behind a complete game 9 strikeout performance from Lauren Hagedorn in the circle. Kinsey Maxwell of ADM was named all-tournament team captain. The Class 1A championship will see number 2 Clarksville face off against number 8 Edgewood Colesburg. For Class 3A, number 1 Williamsburg will be looking for the four-peat when they face off against number 2 Waller Catholic tonight. Lastly, number 1 Waukee Northwest and number 2 Ankeny Centennial will tango for the Class 5A championship tonight
11: at 7:30 p.m. Moving on to local athletic camps, WAPL will be holding a youth football camp for students entering 3rd through 8th grade, starting on August 3rd and running through the 6th from 4 to 5:30 p.m. The camp will cost $25 and includes a t-shirt. If you have any questions, you can email Coach Tony Johnson at tony.johnson@waplocsd.org. New London will host their youth football camp from August 3rd through the 5th from 5 to 7 p.m. at the high school football field for 1st through 6th graders. The camp is free, and participants can sign up for a t-shirt on the first day of the camp. And Danville High School will be hosting the SoCo basketball camp August 7th, going from 5:30 to 8:30 p.m. and August 8th and 9th from 2 to 5 p.m. for boys and girls entering 3rd through 8th grades. The camp will cost $60 per camper. The registration deadline to receive a t-shirt is Sunday, July 26. If you'd like to register for these camps, you can follow the links in today's sports report. Moving on to Southeastern Community College, the Blackhawks announced that Lindsey Willem will be the next head coach of the softball program. Willem, a graduate of SCC, served as the pitching coach this past season as the team posted a 2.89 ERA and 13 shutouts. As head coach, Willem will oversee all aspects of the softball program, including recruiting, player development, practice planning, and game strategy. She hopes to build a program that competes with energy, represents the college well, and gives local student-athletes an opportunity to succeed close to home. Moving on to the Prospect League, the Burlington Bees extended their win streak to 11 after dispatching the Clinton Lumber Kings last night 9-2. Rowan Bergeron clobbered a home run for 4 RBIs in the winning effort, while Gavin Aubrey slapped a 2-run homer in the loss. The Lumber Kings will host a rematch tonight at 6:30 p.m. And it's out time for this day in sports history. 1958, Ted Williams was fined $250 for spitting at Boston fans again. In 1968, Hoyt Willem pitches in a record 907th Major League game, breaking Cy Young's record for pitching appearances. He held the record for 30 years. In 1978, Billy Martin resigns as Yankee manager after one is a born liar, the other convicted one comment about George Steinbrenner and Reggie Jackson. It's July 24th, I'm Slayton Swords, and that was the sports.
12: Corn's lower, soybeans, cattle, and hogs are higher. I'm John Perkins with a Brownfield Market Update. 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Soybeans are up, the higher moving bean meal. August is 4 3/4 higher at 1242 and a quarter, and September's up 6 3/4 at 1237 3/4. But following the lead of wheat, September corn's down 1 1/4 at 462 3/4. December's 3/4 lower at 486 1/4. Cattle are higher, waiting for this afternoon's USDA reports. Most active October lives up 215 at 223.52. September feeders are 397 higher at 343.82. And hogs are supported by yesterday's higher close in pork. August is up 82 at 102.97. October 62 higher at 89.55. John Perkins, Brownfield.
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3: 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The New London Last Season Lads and Pioneers are selling sweet corn for $6 a dozen at the New London Park both today and tomorrow, July 25th, from 8:30 a.m. until they sell out. 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

Here's your KILJ forecast for Southeast Iowa. An extreme heat watch begins at noon Sunday and continues until 10 p.m. Monday night. Chance of rain showers today. Otherwise, cloudy skies expected. Daytime highs approaching 76. South winds 5 to 10 miles per hour. Slight chance of rain showers tonight. Lows dip down to about 64. Overcast skies. I'm meteorologist Paul Trombley. Right now, it's 68 degrees.

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0: Corn is lower, soybeans, cattle, and hogs are higher. I'm John Perkins with a Brownfield Market Update. 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Soybeans are up with a higher moving bean meal. August is 4 1/4 higher at 1241 and 3/4. September's up 5 1/4 at 1236 and a quarter. On profit taking, September corn's 3 lower at 461. December's down 2 3/4 at 484 and 3/4. Live and feeder cattle are up, waiting for this afternoon's USDA reports. August live's 245 higher at 227.82. October's up 170 at 223.07. August feeders are 277 higher at 346.55. And with the recent trend in pork, August hogs are up 80 at 102.95, and October lean is 50 higher at 89.40. John Perkins, Brownfield.
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3: Here's your KILJ forecast for Southeast Iowa. An extreme heat watch begins at noon Sunday and continues until 10 p.m. Monday night. Chance of rain showers today. Otherwise, cloudy skies expected. High temperatures reach up to 76. Southerly winds 5 to 10 miles per hour. Slight chance of rain showers tonight. Lows level off around 64. Cloudy skies expected. I'm meteorologist Paul Trombley. Currently 68.

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1: The U.S. House of Representatives has approved $12 billion in additional farm aid as part of its budget reconciliation package. John Newton, Vice President of Public Policy with the American Farm Bureau Federation, says the struggles of the farm economy have made additional aid necessary for producers.
3: We've been working for some time, with the White House to help them understand the sense of urgency in farm country and where the farm economy is. So we were pleased that President Trump, in his request to Congress, included the farm aid, and yesterday, as part of the reconciliation package, we saw the House include $12 billion in farm aid. Again, much needed in farm country.
1: Newton says the volatility of input prices is one of the biggest reasons that additional aid is needed.
3: Everyone knows what happened to fertilizer and fuel prices when the Strait of Hormuz closed, and input costs are projected to be at another record high in 2027. So farmers have suffered losses year after year after year. Cumulative losses exceed the $12 billion that we saw in the House reconciliation package.
1: Newton says that it's now up to the Senate to continue working on the legislation.
3: We've been in communications with the Senate. They know how important additional farm aid is. I believe Senator Bozeman and Senator Hovind, their goal is to increase that number above the $12 billion that the House passed this week. We also have to work on a farm bill. We have to work on year-round E15, and we have to work on helping farmers deal with catastrophic natural disasters like the wildfires in California, the freeze in Florida.
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0: This is information from around the world on KILJ.
1: NBA superstar LeBron James is joining the Philadelphia 76ers. ESPN reports James is signing with Philly on a two-year deal worth $8 million. This comes after James decided to walk away from the Los Angeles Lakers. Reports say Sean Diddy Combs was involved in a fight in prison at Fort Dix in New Jersey. It happened when another inmate made a remark to Combs, which instigated the fight. He was then sent to solitary confinement. Combs is serving a 15-month sentence for transporting prostitutes. New U.S. tariffs have been placed against dozens of countries at the direction of President Trump. The latest tariffs, ranging from 10 to 12.5%, took effect at midnight, replacing the previous ones. The White House says the new tariffs are tied to the imports of goods made with forced labor. Iran is claiming new drone strikes against U.S. military facilities in Bahrain, Jordan, and Kuwait. NBC's Richard Engel reports the attacks came hours after the U.S. military said it completed a 13th consecutive night of strikes on Iran.
2: Iran has responded to every American strike, attacking U.S. bases and troops in the Middle East, killing at least four soldiers in the past week. New video this morning shows smoke in the distance after Iran fired on American forces in northern Iraq.
1: A school shooter charged with the death of four people in Georgia is pleading guilty. Colt Gray killed two students and two teachers in 2024 at Appalachee High School in Winder. Nine others were also injured in the mass shooting. He originally pleaded not guilty to the charges, but said recently he would be changing his plea. Four additional states have been linked to the massive cyclosporiasis outbreak. According to a CDC official, Illinois, Kansas, Oklahoma, and Pennsylvania have now been added to the outbreak that already includes Indiana, Kentucky, Michigan, Ohio, and West Virginia. These nine states now have related cases of the illness caused by the microscopic cyclospora parasite, with health departments reporting over 12,000 cases so far this summer. I'm Chris Caraggio. SpaceX's planned Thursday test launch of its massive Starship rocket has been bumped to today. The mission was previously planned for July 16th, but scrubbed at the last minute because of an issue with a number of the rocket's Raptor engines. Yesterday's launch attempt from Starbase, Texas, was called off due to weather, with then-Tropical Storm Bertha making its presence felt across the region. Another attempt is on the calendar for this evening. If all goes as planned, it'll be the 13th test flight for Starship, which is ultimately meant to carry Artemis IV astronauts to the surface of the moon in a mission set for late 2028. Patreon is laying off 20% of its workforce, Tammy Trujillo reports.
3: That breaks down to 93 people. It comes as the company partners with Cloudflare to block AI bots from scraping the works of its creators. Patreon's CEO says he's not replacing workers with AI, but he says AI is changing the entire tech industry.
1: Over 1.5 million cartons of eggs have been recalled because of possible salmonella contamination. The FDA says the voluntary recall was put out by Midwest Poultry Services for brown and white eggs that were sold under several brands in Texas, Oklahoma, Arkansas, Louisiana, New Mexico, and Mississippi. The eggs were sold under multiple labels, including Kroger, Brookshire's, Country Morning, Simple Truth, and Sunups. No illnesses have been reported. Tesla may still have some kinks to work out with its driverless cars. The company's robotaxis made their debut Tuesday in Tampa, and the very next day, one of them was spotted going the wrong way down a one-way street. Nobody was hurt. The Greenville Zoo in South Carolina was closed after a leopard escaped from its enclosure. The zoo said yesterday morning a leopard named Arena escaped from her enclosure and was loose within the zoo grounds. Staff and guests were evacuated while teams worked to surround and eventually tranquilize the leopard. The leopard has since been brought back to her den for further observation, and the threat is over. I'm Chris Caraggio.
4: An extreme heat watch begins at noon Sunday. Slight chance of rain showers today. Otherwise, cloudy skies expected. Daytime highs approaching 76. Winds out of the south, 5 to 10 miles per hour. I'm meteorologist Paul Trombley. Right now, it's 70 degrees.

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0: Get a sneak peek of the Holly Jolly Hive event happening later this year. 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

An extreme heat watch begins at noon Sunday. Slight chance for showers today. Otherwise, overcast skies. Daytime highs approaching 76. Winds out of the south, 5 to 10 miles per hour. I'm meteorologist Paul Trombley. Right now, it's 70 degrees.

0: The Loisa County Fair is back for another awesome year. The fair runs from July 28th through August 1st in Columbus Junction. 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Tuesday features the Bill Riley Talent Show. 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Bringing you this Loisa County Fair coverage is the Drake Restaurant in Burlington, Morning Sun Farm Implement, Wishing Well Angus, and Yachty's Golf Cars.
1: Here's your KILJ forecast for Southeast Iowa. An extreme heat watch begins at noon Sunday and continues until 10 p.m. Monday night. Daytime highs approaching 76 today under overcast skies with a slight chance of rain showers, winds out of the south 5 to 10 miles per hour. Cloudy skies expected again tonight, slight chance for showers, lows level off around 64. I'm meteorologist Paul Trombley. Right now, it's 70 degrees.

0: I'm Brent Barnett with Ag News headlines on Brownfield. The American Farm Bureau Federation says the financial pressure on U.S. crop producers is expected to intensify. AFBF's John Newton tells Brownfield they're projecting more than $32 billion in losses for major row crops in 2027.
1: We've seen historic inflation really going back to 2021. This year, you know, we saw a lot of volatility in our fertilizer prices. We continue to see volatility in our fuel prices.
0: The cattle industry continues to look for any signs of herd expansion. Brownfield's Megan Grebner has a preview of this week's cattle on feed and cattle inventory reports from USDA.
2: University of Kentucky ag economist Kenny Burdine says the first thing he's looking for is the percentage of heifers on feed.
3: I think we'll see what we've been seeing really the last couple of years, kind of this slow and gradual decrease in the number of heifers on feed. I don't think it's going to paint a crazy picture of widespread retention, but I think it's going to keep kind of nudging us that way.
2: The USDA also releases its biannual cattle inventory report, Burdine says.
3: The way that we're not culling this cow right now, with the cull rate on track to be something actually between, I think, 7.2-7.4% if the trend holds, I'm not going to be surprised at all if we see our first increase in beef cow inventory.
2: I'm Megan Grebner for Brownfield.
0: White mold is a soybean disease that an agronomist warns could become a problem in the coming weeks. Corey Klophockey with CHS says it favors cool, wet conditions after plant canopy.
4: There's not as much air movement through there. That's when white mold's going to take off, especially if you got a good history of it in your fields. That's where you're going to be concerned.
0: On the Daily Wire, the USDA says unknown destinations purchase more than 120,000 tons of U.S. soybeans. I'm Brent Barnett, Brownfield.

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6: Radio Iowa, I'm Dar Danielson. A Huxley man has been convicted of running down and killing 2 Canada geese back in March. Court documents say 19-year-old Wyatt Greenfield intentionally sped up and changed lanes to hit the geese. Canada geese are a protected species, and Greenfield faces up to 6 months in jail and a fine of up to $15,000 when he's sentenced. NASA's funding a University of Iowa project with local water facilities to predict nitrate concentrations in the water. UI engineering professor Jesus Gomez-Velez says his team will use artificial intelligence to analyze water quality measurements from monitors across the state, along with NASA satellite imagery of rainfall and land use.
7: What we are doing here is working together with the public water supply systems to see how those predictions can be used to make better decisions.
6: Those decisions would include the best places to draw their water. We could see a lot of water falling from the sky. State climatologist Justin Glisson says we're entering another heat dome that causes thunderstorms to move very slowly across the state. Radio Iowa, I'm Dar Danielson.
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9: LeBron James is signing with the Philadelphia 76ers. Matt Mattinson has more.
10: He made the announcement on X. ESPN says it's a 2-year deal worth $8 million. James said he was pretty sure he played his last game, but after some thought, he believes he can help bring a championship to the city of Philadelphia. He thanked Miami and Northeast Ohio as he reportedly was considering going to the Heat and Cavaliers. James also thanked the city of Los Angeles, where he just spent the last 8 seasons playing for the Lakers, winning the NBA title in 2020.
9: President Trump is planning to make an announcement on American nuclear innovation later today at the White House. It comes after the U.S. and Saudi Arabia reached an agreement on a nuclear deal that allows the kingdom to use American technology to build nuclear reactors. However, Trump said final approval of that deal is conditioned on Saudi Arabia joining the Abraham Accords to help normalize relations with Israel. Sean Diddy Combs is in solitary confinement after getting into a fight at a New Jersey prison. The 56-year-old music mogul reportedly got into a fight with another inmate at the Federal Correctional Institution in Fort Dix. The inmate allegedly said something to Diddy that triggered the altercation. Diddy is in the middle of his 50-month sentence for transporting prostitutes. New U.S. tariffs have been implemented against dozens of countries at the direction of President Trump. The latest tariffs, ranging from 10 to 12.5%, took effect at midnight, replacing the previous ones. The White House says the new tariffs are tied to the imports of goods made with forced labor. Trump has previously said tariffs weren't going away after the

0: Supreme Court struck down last year's tariffs. The president has repeatedly insisted that they are a great mechanism to level the playing field between the U.S. trade and the rest of the world. Last year's Super Bowl teams are in training camp. The reigning champion Seattle Seahawks and AFC champs New England Patriots opened up their camps today following the Arizona Cardinals and Carolina Panthers, who began earlier in the week. I'm Chris Caraggio. President Trump is announcing a commitment from major utilities and companies that consumers will not bear the extra electricity costs of the AI data center expansions across the U.S. Speaking yesterday from the EPA headquarters, Trump detailed the updated ratepayer protection pledge meant to reduce the burden of potentially skyrocketing electric bills for consumers while still keeping an edge in the AI race.
1: Under this groundbreaking plan, America's largest tech companies have formally committed to fund or build all energy infrastructure required to meet the demand they are placing on the grid.
0: Trump said the plan includes letting tech companies build their own power plants. The White House says major utilities, including NextEra and Duke Energy, have signed on to the ratepayer protection pledge, along with Google, Microsoft, Meta, Oracle, OpenAI, and Amazon. This comes as opposition to data centers grows, leading some states to consider construction moratoriums. New details are emerging from an alleged ransom note sent to Today Show co-host Savannah Guthrie following the disappearance of her mother. Wendy Swanson has more.
2: The message demanded $4 million in Bitcoin by February 5th, with the demand increasing to $6 million on February 9th. It threatened Nancy Guthrie's life and claimed she would be released in Tucson after the money was received. The note reportedly referenced a white smartwatch near her bed and a damaged backyard floodlight. The FBI is still investigating whether the note's legitimate, and no suspects have been identified.
0: The Flamingo Resort in Las Vegas is planning to open an immersive exhibit on Mike Tyson. The new exhibit, Iron Mike Legacy, the Mike Tyson Immersive Experience, is based on the life of the former heavyweight boxing champ. Caesar says the attraction will explore the boxer's life through seven rooms of augmented reality, virtual reality, holograms, and projection mapping technologies. Tyson himself says the attraction touches on all the highs and lows of his life. Tickets go on sale August 5th, and prices range from $59 to $129. I'm Chris Caraggio.
3: 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Direct cash cattle trade activity was quiet Friday. There has been little renewed interest. Deals this week have been marked at $365 dress. That's down $12 to $15 from the previous week's weighted average basis. Live deals in the South have been at mostly $230, down $7 to $8 from the prior week's weighted averages. Box beef was mixed with light and moderate demand for moderate offerings at midday. Choice up 45 cents at $363.32. Select was 64 cents lower at $348.11. At the Valentine Livestock Auction in Nebraska, steers were $9 to $14 lower, many of which were home-raised or purchased from one ranch. There were limited heifer offerings. The sharp declines are largely attributed to the significant drop in cattle futures. Medium and large one feeder steers, 860 to 896 pounds, brought $355 to $382.50. Feeder steers, 905 to 946 pounds, brought $347.50 to $356.50. Cash hogs are sharply lower at midday with light negotiated purchases. The slow into the week for the cash hog market isn't a big surprise. Processors have been fairly aggressive in their procurement efforts and have been bidding up for most of the week. Demand remains a focal point for this market. Globally, it's been solid with bright spots in countries like Mexico. Pork's also a competitively priced protein in the retail space here at home, which is likely providing additional support to domestic demand. Barrows and gilts at the National Daily Direct were down sharply, 470 lower, with a weighted average of 97.06. Prices at the regional direct markets were not reported due to confidentiality. Butcher hog prices at the Midwest cash markets are steady at $65. And pork values are higher at midday, up $1.06 at $105.54. Bellies were up sharply. The rest of the primals were also higher. I'm Megan Grebner, Brownfield Ag News.
4: This is Alan Weber with Wells Fargo Advisors on this Friday, July 24th, 2026, with the Midday Market Report. Stocks are higher Friday as investors monitored escalating Iran-related tensions after U.S. President Donald Trump signaled the possibility of extensive military strikes following the Houthis' involvement in the war. Meanwhile, investors are awaiting today's economic releases, including preliminary July Purchasing Managers Index from the S&P Global and June new home sales. The Dow is up 268 points, while the S&P 500 is up 27 in market action. U.S. equities were lower on Thursday as initial jobless claims fell to the lowest level since 1969, and continuing claims for the week prior also decreased. Meanwhile, the Federal Reserve Bank of Chicago's National Activity Index for June rose less than expected. The Dow was down 1%, while the tech-heavy NASDAQ composite fell 2.2%. The S&P 500 decreased 1.2%, with 7 of 11 sectors finishing in negative territory. The industrial sector was the top performer, rising 1.8%, while the communication services sector was the bottom performer, falling 5.2%. On the data front, the preliminary reading of S&P Global's composite PMI for July is expected to come in at 52.2 versus the prior month's 51.9, with the manufacturing and services PMIs forecasted at 54.4 and 51.5 respectively, compared to the prior month's 53.9 and 51.2 respectively. Meanwhile, new home sales are projected to have been at an annualized 607,000 pace in June versus the prior month's 580,000 pace. The finalized reading of June building permits will be released today as well. Over in commodities, West Texas Intermediate crude oil is 2.5% lower at $89.87 a barrel. In the metals complex, gold is 0.2% higher at $4,058.27 an ounce following a weakening U.S. dollar. Over in bonds, Treasury yields are mixed Friday. The yield on the 10-year note is unchanged at 4.69%, while the 30-year bond yield is up one basis point to 5.17%. The yield on the 2-year note, which is more sensitive to changes in monetary policy, is down two basis points to 4.33%. And finally, mortgage rates were higher in the latest week. For the week ending July 23rd, the average 30-year fixed-rate mortgage is up three basis points to 6.58%. versus 6.74% a year ago. And the 15-year fixed-rate mortgage increased three basis points to 5.96% versus 5.87% a year ago. This has been Alan Weber reporting from Wells Fargo Advisors at 101 South Cherry Street in Mount Pleasant.
5: 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Pretty good run of hogs last week for the extra warm temperature. Fat hog market mostly 65 to 72. Light sows in that 37 to 48, $50. Heavy sows at 50 to 54. Feeder pigs weighing 60 to 80 pounds sell from 70 up to $105 a head. Do expect a really nice run of hogs and pigs again Saturday morning. Be several butcher hogs, several sows. There's also 140 head of very fancy 50-pound pigs coming from J&J Pork. Very fancy set of White Cross pigs there. We'll get started on the hog sale promptly at 9 o'clock. In the sheep and goat auction last week, about 580 head. Those lambs weighing from 50 to 80 pounds, 250 up to 330. 100-pound to 130s at 285 to 317.50. Way up ewes at 70 cents to 135. The bucks at 117 to 140. And the kid goats, those good fat kids weighing in at 40 to 60 pounds at 350 to 405. Had a few kids up to 430. Big billies at 230 to 310 a pound. The big nannies at 105 to 160. We are looking for a nice run of sheep and goats again on Saturday morning. There is a few early consignments. There'll be 8 head of yearling Bordeaux that are open coming from Cassidy. There's 2 head of 2 and 3-year-old boar billies from Cassidy. There's also a couple yearling boar billies from Cassidy and 2 head of yearling boar does that are open coming from 5TK. Do look to start on those sheep and goats as soon as the hog sale's over. It's generally right there around 10 o'clock. Outside merchandise last week, big round bales of hay at 25 to 55. Big round bales of straw, 30 to 37.50. That was last year's straw, not new crop straw. Big square bales of hay at 32.5 to 50. Big square bales of straw, or small square bales of straw, $3 to $3.50 a bale. Small square bales of hay at 50 cents up to $4.50 a bale. Do look for a pretty nice run of hay and straw outside. Several miscellaneous items. Be a good run outside merchandise there. We'll get started on all that outside merchandise at 11 o'clock. Be sure and watch the website. Keep track of the Facebook page for all the updated and early outside listings. In the cattle sale last week, light run of feeder cattle, but a few baby calves, 750 to 1650. A couple dairy calves at 6 to 800. Those pound cows last week, 165 to 182. On the middle cut, the high end of the cows, 181 to 205. Slaughter bulls at 175 on the thin, full, crippled bulls to 245 on the big high-yielding bulls. We do have a good run of cattle for this week's sale. Try and get one in before it gets hot again next week. There'll be 19 head of 3 to 5, 8-year-old black and black-white faced cows bred to black semi-bulls that are due August 1st coming from Brandon Paget. That'll be a complete dispersal of the Paget cows. There's 15 head of short, solid, and aged black and Charolais cows bred to black Angus bulls. They can start August 15. Those would be a nice consignment from Bob Stevens. They'll be big, fancy, broody kind of cows. Corey Cox bringing 13 head. Very fancy set of younger cows with big spring calves on them. Those cows will be mated back to Angus bulls already. They'll be a very, very fancy set. They are going to be sorted to pair up to match their mothers at the sale barn. That breeding Angus bull is coming with that consignment. So there'll be a really nice Angus bull in there off that Corey Cox dispersal. In the feeder calf line, there'll be 5 head of all naturals coming from Curtis Nelson. Cow will weigh about 5 to 550. There's 120 head of reputation, 500 to 650 pound black and black white faced steers and heifers. Had 2 rounds of shots. Cow will be very green in condition. Outstanding consignment from Shipley. There's 14 head of fancy 600 to 800 pound crossbred yearling steers coming from up at Birmingham. I have another 5 to 10 head, good crossbred steers and heifers weighing about 550 to 7. Be several more cattle by sale time, be more cows, be a few more breads, as well as a big run of pound cows. This has been Bill Gearing with this week's Keosauqua Cell Company Cell Report, and thanks for listening.
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7: From your Southeast Iowa Information Center, I'm Allison Jacobs. Get ready for a hot and humid stretch of weather across Southeast Iowa, as the National Weather Service says summer heat will make a strong comeback this weekend into early next week. An extreme heat watch has been issued for Sunday through Monday for much of our region. Forecasters say afternoon heat index values are expected to reach or exceed 100 degrees Sunday and Monday, with warm overnight temperatures providing little relief. Residents are encouraged to stay hydrated, limit strenuous outdoor activities during the hottest parts of the day, and check on children, older adults, and anyone who may be especially sensitive to the heat. Along with the heat, there is also a chance for strong to severe thunderstorms late Sunday into Sunday night, as storms move around the edge of a high-pressure system. If storms develop and hold together, the primary threats will be damaging winds and heavy rainfall, and the exact timing and location of the strongest storms still does remain uncertain at this time. The National Weather Service reminds everyone to have multiple ways to receive weather warnings, especially overnight, and to remember, when thunder roars, go indoors. A judge has approved reimbursement for Henry County Deputy Carlos Lopez's legal expenses related to his fight against being placed on the Brady Giglio list. Lopez appeared before the Henry County Board of Supervisors in November of 2025, requesting reimbursement for the remaining $21,105 in legal fees he paid while challenging former county attorney Darren Stater's decision to place his name on the list, which identifies officers considered unreliable witnesses by prosecutors. A district judge later ruled the placement was improper and ordered Lopez's name removed from the list. Lopez told supervisors the situation caused significant professional and personal hardship, including the loss of his position as a school resource officer with the New London Community School District and a shift to overnight duties with the sheriff's office. He presented documentation showing total legal expenses of $28,405, with about $7,200 covered through donations from supporters. Supervisors previously expressed support for reimbursing Lopez, with now Chairman Chad White saying the judge's ruling indicated the process may have been flawed and that reimbursement appeared to be the right thing to do. Now that the reimbursement has been approved by the judge, White says the next step is determining where the money will come from within the county budget. County Attorney Becky Wilson will work with the Henry County Auditor Robin Dietrich to identify the appropriate funding source. The reimbursement amount is expected to be $21,105. The Henry County Sheriff's Office is asking for the public's help in identifying the driver involved in a hit-and-run crash that happened Thursday, July 23rd. According to the Sheriff's Office, a mail carrier was traveling south in the 2400 block of Iowa Avenue when their vehicle was sideswept by another vehicle attempting to pass in a designated no-passing zone. The other driver left the scene. Investigators believe the suspect vehicle is a white Ford Escape. Anyone with information about the incident is asked to contact the Henry County Sheriff's Office at 319-385-2712. A federal magistrate judge in Des Moines has convicted a 19-year-old Huxley man of violating the Migratory Bird Treaty Act after he intentionally struck and killed two Canada geese with his pickup in March. According to court records, Wyatt Christian Greenfeld accelerated and swerved across both lanes of traffic near Ankeny to hit the geese. Canada geese are protected under the Federal Migratory Bird Treaty Act, which makes it illegal to intentionally kill, capture, or possess protected migratory birds without authorization. Greenfield faces a maximum penalty of up to 6 months in prison, up to 5 years of probation, up to 1 year of supervised release, and a fine of up to $15,000. Sentencing has not yet been scheduled. The case also serves as a reminder that many birds commonly found across southeast Iowa are protected under the Migratory Bird Treaty Act. That includes ducks and geese, cranes, hawks, owls, woodpeckers, doves, pelicans, herons, and most songbirds. While some species may be legally hunted during regulated seasons with the proper licenses, intentionally harming protected migratory birds outside those regulations is a violation of federal law. The case was investigated by the Polk County Sheriff's Office and prosecuted by the U.S. Attorney's Office for the Southern District of Iowa. The City of Mount Pleasant yard waste collection site will be closed on Saturday due to unforeseen circumstances. The City of Mount Pleasant apologizes for the short notice and any inconvenience this may cause. The site will reopen during its next regularly scheduled hours on Wednesday, July 29th from 1 to 6 p.m. A local effort is underway to help restock important supplies for two transitional housing shelters serving survivors in Des Moines and Lee counties. Community members are being asked to donate needed items to help provide a safe and comfortable environment for residents rebuilding their lives. Donations can be dropped off at the YMCA in Burlington during the regular operating hours. No appointment is needed. The YMCA is located at 2481 Mount Pleasant Street in Burlington. Items currently needed include local gift and grocery store gift cards, bus tokens, new or gently used smart TVs for the survivor bedrooms, and household supplies such as brooms, dustpans, mops, buckets, vacuums, fans, lamps, small trash cans, shower and window curtains, rods, and area rugs. Organizers are also looking for twin, full, and queen bedding. mattress covers, kitchen supplies including can openers, coffee pots, toasters, hot pads, aluminum foil, and Ziploc bags, along with personal care items such as razors and shaving cream, and cleaning supplies. The YMCA is open Monday through Thursday from 5 to 9, Friday from 5 to 7, Saturday from 7 to 5, and Sunday from noon to 5. If you have any questions or need to arrange a pickup, if you need someone to help you carry stuff in, 319-359-9353, and every donation helps provide support, stability, and a fresh start for survivors in Southeast Iowa. There is new leadership at the Southeast Iowa Regional Airport in Burlington. Robert Sasuski joined the airport as manager on July 1st, taking over as Sarah Sandberg prepares to retire. Sasuski brings extensive aviation experience, including airline and airport operations, station management, and fixed-based operations. He also has leadership experience in multi-site operations, strategic growth, negotiations, and workforce development. Sasuski is a U.S. Navy veteran and former aircraft electrician. He has also completed specialized training in areas including airport security, fire safety, hazmat, and OSHA. Outside of work, Sasuski enjoys mentoring future leaders, traveling with his family, and volunteering with veteran support organizations. He says he is passionate about building strong teams and believes trust, clarity, and accountability are key to long-term operational success. Southeast Iowa Regional Airport welcomes Robert Sasuski to the area and looks forward to his leadership as he takes on his new role. And anglers across Southeast Iowa are seeing cooler water temperatures after last week's rain, but fishing remains a mixed bag as fish continue their summer patterns. At Lake Geode in Henry County, water temperatures have dropped from 92 to 86 degrees, though the water remains green with about 22 inches of clarity. Crappie and bluegill action is slow, with fish holding around deeper habitat in 8 to 10 feet of water. At Lake Darling in Washington County, cooler weather lowered the water temperature to 84 degrees. Bluegill fishing is rated fair around rock piles in 8 to 10 feet of water, while largemouth bass anglers are finding better success during the extended morning and evening bite using crawdad crankbaits and soft plastics. Big Hollow Lake in Des Moines County has also cooled, with bluegill rated fair in 6 to 7 feet of water. Crappie remains slow, but could improve if temperatures stay down before the next hot stretch. On the Skunk River from Rose Hill to Coppock, water levels have dropped more than 4 feet and are nearing normal. The rapid change has made channel catfish patterns difficult to predict, while the river remains navigable for boaters. The Iowa River from Columbus Junction to the Mississippi has also fallen more than 3 feet. Channel catfish are rated fair, with anglers encouraged to use cut bait, minnows, or night crawlers around brush piles as the current remains too swift for stink baits. On the Mississippi River, Pool 19 near Burlington continues to see falling water levels. Channel catfish are rated fair, while bluegill, walleye, and crappie reports remain limited. With another hot weekend in the forecast, anglers should plan to fish during the early morning or late evening hours, stay hydrated, and practice boating safety on the water. And now for a look at our notices of death in the area. Ralph Dean Messerly, age 85, of Fairfield, passed away Wednesday, July 15th. Funeral services honoring his life will be held at 10:30 in the morning on Saturday at the Cranston Family Funeral Home in Fairfield. Burial will be in the Evergreen Cemetery immediately following. A visitation will begin at 2 p.m. this afternoon at the funeral home, with the family present to greet friends from 5 to 7 this evening. Friends may leave online condolences at CranstonFamilyFuneralHome.com in memory of Ralph Messerly. Evelyn Jean Garrett, age 96, of Washington, formerly of Wayland, passed away Wednesday, July 15th. A graveside service for friends and family will be held at 11 a.m. tomorrow at the Finley Cemetery south of Wayland. An open visitation will be held from noon to 5 p.m. this evening at the Beatty Funeral Home in Washington. The family will not be present. Online condolences may be left at PeterSimeFuneralHome.com in memory of Evelyn Garrett. Stephen Keith Hinkle, age 77, of Wayland, passed away Sunday, July 19th. A celebration of his life will be held at 11 a.m. tomorrow at the Green Mound Church in Wayland. The family will receive friends 1 hour prior to the service, beginning at 10 a.m. tomorrow. Interment will follow at the Green Mound Cemetery with military rites by the Henry County Honor Guard. Online condolences may be left at ElliottFuneralChapel.com in memory of Stephen Hinkle. Tom K. Ritchie, age 88, of New London, passed away Monday, July 20th. Visitation will begin at 9 a.m. at the Elliott Chapel in New London, with the family receiving friends from noon until 2 p.m. A funeral service will be held at 2 p.m. Online condolences may be left at ElliottFuneralChapel.com for Tom Ritchie. Donald H. Rude, age 82, of Fairfield, passed away July 21st. Funeral services honoring his life will begin at 2 p.m. tomorrow at the Cranston Family Funeral Home in Fairfield. Cremation will take place following the service, with burial to be in the Batavia Cemetery at a later date. Visitation will begin at 1 p.m. tomorrow at the funeral home and will last until the time of service at 2 p.m. Friends may leave online condolences at CranstonFamilyFuneralHome.com in memory of Don Rude. That's a look at our Southeast Iowa information. For full stories, head to KILJ.com. I'm Allison Jacobs. Have a great day.
6: 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Snyder and Hollenbaugh, because peace of mind is a beautiful gift. It's July 24th, I'm Slayton Swords, and it's time for the Sports Army postseason high school baseball. All four championship matches have been set after Class 2A and Class 4A held their semifinal contest last night. Here's how everything shook out. In Class 2A, number 1 Pleasantville continued the shower runs on their opponents, beating number 4 Cascade 8-5, as the Cougars scored 3 runs in the 7th inning to make things interesting. Pulling off another upset was number 7 Durant, as the Wildcats scored 5 runs in the 5th inning to defeat number 3 Unity Christian 9-4. Colby Goss's 5 RBIs led the Wildcats to their program's first trip to the title game. For Class 4A, number 1 Sioux City East and number 5 Pleasant Valley needed 10 innings to decide who would go to the title game, and it was the Spartans coming away with the upset victory 5-4. Will Fredrickson tapped 2 RBIs and a double in the win. On the bottom half of the bracket, number 2 Indianola's Brian Ritchie went the distance on the mound, striking out 7 to lead his squad to an 8-1 win over number 6 Valley. The Class 4A championship will be played tonight at 7:30 p.m. The Class 1A championship will be between number 3 Newman Catholic and number 8 Moravia. And in Class 3A, number 7 Assumption will take on number 1 Waller Catholic tonight for the championship. Moving on to postseason high school softball, in their program's first state tournament appearance, number 1 Grandview Christian was able to fend off number 3 Wapsie Valley to win the Class 2A championship 7-6. Sophie Bird, who was named all-tournament team captain, crushed a home run as she led the Thunder with 4 RBIs. In another program, first number 1 ADM claimed the Class 4A championship over number 2 Carlisle 6-0, behind a complete game 9 strikeout performance from Lauren Hagedorn in the circle. Kinsey Maxwell of ADM was named all-tournament team captain. The Class 1A championship will see number 2 Clarksville face off against number 8 Edgewood-Colesburg. For Class 3A, number 1 Williamsburg will be looking for the four-peat when they face off against number 2 Waller Catholic tonight. Lastly, number 1 Waukee Northwest and number 2 Ankeny Centennial will tangle for the Class 5A championship tonight at 7:30 p.m. Moving on to local athletic camps, WAPL will be holding a youth football camp for students entering 3rd through 8th grade, starting on August 3rd and running through the 6th from 4 to 5:30 p.m. The camp will cost $25 and includes a t-shirt. If you have any questions, you can email Coach Tony Johnson at tony.johnson@waplocsd.org. New London will host our youth football camp from August 3rd through the 5th, from 5 to 7 p.m. at the high school football field for 1st through 6th graders. The camp is free, and participants can sign up for a t-shirt on the first day of the camp. And Danville High School will be hosting the SoCo basketball camp August 7th, going from 5:30 to 8:30 p.m., and August 8th and 9th from 2 to 5 p.m. for boys and girls entering 3rd through 8th grades. The camp will cost $60 per camper. The registration deadline to receive a t-shirt is Sunday, July 26. If you'd like to register for these camps, you can follow the links in today's sports report. Moving on to Southeastern Community College, the Blackhawks announced that Lindsey Willem will be the next head coach of the softball program. Willem, a graduate of SCC, served as the pitching coach this past season as the team posted a 2.89 ERA and 13 shutouts. As head coach, Willem will oversee all aspects of the softball program, including recruiting, player development, practice planning, and game strategy. She hopes to build a program that competes with energy, represents the college well, and gives local student-athletes an opportunity to succeed close to home. Moving on to the Prospect League, the Burlington Bees extended their win streak to 11 after dispatching the Clinton Lumber Kings last night 9-2. Rowan Bergeron clobbered a home run for 4 RBIs in the winning effort, while Gavin Aubrey slapped a 2-run homer in the loss. The Lumber Kings will host a rematch tonight at 6:30 p.m. And it's out time for this day in sports history. 1958, Ted Williams was fined $250 for spitting at Boston fans again. In 1968, Hoyt Willem pitches in a record 907th Major League game, breaking Cy Young's record for pitching appearances. He held the record for 30 years. In 1978, Billy Martin resigns as Yankee manager after one is a born liar, the other convicted one comment about George Steinbrenner and Reggie Jackson. It's July 24th, I'm Slayton Swords. And that was the sports.
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2: Pride that causes us to think that we are pure and holy enough to be the judge of any wrong committed, and we move towards it with an anger, bitter zeal to make it right, is not the wisdom of heaven. Wow. It's the wisdom of a man, natural. The Bible said it leans towards demonic, towards the devilish. James says that ain't wisdom. It's earthly, sensual, natural, or devilish. Look at verse 16. Where this exists, it is and is practiced, there is confusion in every evil work. How many of you know there's always confusion in evil work where people are trying to justify their own lives and determine what justice is? It's confusion, isn't there? A lot of heartache, too. But notice this next approach. This is the opposite, verse 17. Wisdom from above is fierce, pure. Then it's peaceable, gentle. It's easy to be entreated. It's full of mercy. It has good fruits in it. Without wrangling, this King James says, without partiality, without hypocrisy. In other words, James says, if you say you're wise, yet you pursue this kind of wisdom, it's not wise. You're a hypocrite. What you say and what you do are two different things. What you say and what you are is coming out different. Your words are not your actions. And it brings confusion and it brings every evil work in your life. God's wisdom is different. The Greek word is sophias. It describes a special insight that's not naturally attained. You can't get it by natural means. You can't figure it out in your mind. You can't reason it out. It's a supernatural insight. This is why I said at the beginning, you don't see things as you are. You see things, you don't see things as they are, you see things as you are. So the perception is, how can I make this right? How can I justify this? How can I get even? How can I get revenge? They should get what's coming to them. All that. That's not the wisdom of God. He says you can change that whole thing by using godly wisdom. What's it look like? Well, it's pure. It's easy to be entreated. It's peaceable. Remember, a gentle answer turns away wrath, while grievous words stir it up. So the Bible says here, you can change the direction of your life through the wisdom of God. You can change the circumstance of your life through the wisdom of God. You can change the beast that's taking you in the wrong direction in your life through the wisdom of God. In fact, here's what the Bible says concerning marriage in 1 Peter chapter 3, which is interesting. He said, you want to see good life and have many good days and live a long life? Refrain your tongue. Refrain your tongue from speaking evil, from getting even. When you get reviled, bless instead of revile back. He's talking to married couples. Married couples. Isn't that interesting? Now, I got to tell you, I don't want to tell you, but I got to tell you, I haven't always blessed when I was reviled in my marriage. Have you? Oh, no, I'm going to get even. I'm going to stand my ground. I'm going to justify myself because I'm right. Aren't you? When you're in an argument. So when I get reviled, oh, I don't bless back. Oh, I revile back. I call it wise. But it ain't. You know why? Because I'm perceiving the way things are, so I think, but I'm really perceiving the way I am. So my own fears, my own insecurities, my own hurts, my own offenses, they come out and back I go the other way. Now, I know you thought your pastor was perfect, but I thought I'd just burst your bubble. Go ahead and nudge your neighbor and say, oh, thank God he knows he's not perfect. Hallelujah. No, here the Bible tells us the difference between the wisdom of heaven and the wisdom of earth. Now, think about this. This is true in your business. This is true in your ministry. This is true in your financial realm. This is true in every aspect of your life. This is why James says, if you don't like the direction that you're going in, you need to determine the direction you're going in. And it happens by those small little things that come out that little crevice under your nose. Words. Death and life are in the power of your tongue. And if you operate in the wisdom of earth, you're going to have confusion. You're going to have strife. You're going to have every ungodly thing. You're going to have every evil. If you operate in the wisdom of heaven, you're going to have peace. You're going to have reward. You're going to easily be entreated. There's not that, can I ever get anything from heaven? Now it's easy for God to pour out his blessing in your life. Don't you love this? Are you learning? Yeah. So, Pastor Monty, how do I change my words? Well, I'm going to give you a simple example of this in my own life, but it's, for honest, it's a pretty radical example. I was probably 17 or 18 when this first happened in my life. The Lord really dealt with me about the power of words, like I'm dealing with you tonight and sharing what James is teaching us. And so the Lord said to me while I was studying this very thing, I don't want you to say anything that doesn't have my word in it. Well, I didn't know that much of the Bible. I really didn't. I'm 18 years old. So I'm like, okay. Now, I'm a talker. Obviously. So I'm a talker. And so in school, you know, the teacher was always trying to get Monty to shut up. And at home, you know, my parents would say, Monty, be quiet, you know. Always had something to say. And then in my relationship with my brother, and guys are like this, and I think most guys know this. I mean, you say things that are, you know, whatever, mean, just to put each other down, and you laugh about it, and it's funny. Or my mom would tell us all the time, boys, stop that. And we'd laugh and pinch each other under the table, and then we'd go at it again, you know. So the Lord spoke to me about not using my words unless his word was in it. I didn't talk for 3 days. I didn't know how to respond to anything because I didn't know what the Bible said about the situation. So I was quiet. My mother said to me about the second, third day, are you all right, Monty? I said, yeah, I'm good. I'm fine. Well, you're awfully quiet. Am I? You know, I knew I was quiet because I couldn't think of anything to say because everything I had previously talked about had so much doubt, fear, unbelief in it. I just had never recognized it. Like those guys that I was discipling, I want you to keep track. And I didn't even know how to communicate. So then my brother, you know, he kept up his thing, you know, but I wouldn't talk back to him, which he couldn't figure out. So by the third day, I was reading a few scriptures and getting some things, and I thought, oh, that's good. Yeah, that's good. Yeah, Lord, I can talk that. I can talk your word there. So my brother would say, hey, idiot, give me that crescent wrench. I'd say, sure will, you blessing of God. And he'd look at me and go, what'd you say? Oh, nothing more than a conqueror. Here, let me get you the crescent wrench. And he's like, shut up. And I'd say, praise the Lord. He'd say, you're an idiot. I said, you're a blessing. And he'd go back and forth. And he just didn't know how to even respond to that. He's like, oh my gosh, you're weird, you know. And so then he'd go off and work. And then he'd go back again and he'd call me a name. And I'd say, and so I'd respond again. Hey, more than a conqueror, you can do all things through Christ. I mean, that's the only way I could talk. That's the only scriptures I knew. So that's what I'd say back to him. And he'd go, what is wrong with you? And I said, nothing. I'm turning my ship. And he'd look at me like, What? Now, you might think this is funny, but this is exactly how the Lord began to deal with me in healing. In symptoms against my own body. Things that even the doctor said that I would have for the rest of my life. Huge wind. But I'd turn the rudder. I'd turn the rudder and I'd say, Father, I want to thank you that you're my healer. Exodus 15:26, you heal all my sickness, all my disease. Psalm 103, the Lord who heals all my diseases. 1 Peter 2:24, by your stripes I'm healed. And I just set my rudder. And those winds would blow. Nothing changed. But I had my rudder set. And every time that symptom would remind me that I had it, I'd be tempted to say, this ain't working. I'd be tempted to say, this is stupid. I'd be tempted to say, face it, it's going to be this way the rest of my life. Because that's the way the wind was blowing me. But I just kept the helm tight. I kept it turned, kept the rudder going and saying, no, I'd say when those thoughts come, no, Lord, I thank you that I'll live and not die and declare the works of the Lord. Psalm 78. Lord, I thank you that you sent your word and healed me. And I'd just go through these scriptures that I was learning and I'd start speaking them. And every time I'd have these thoughts against that I was ever going to be healed, boy, I had to hold tight to that wheel and keep that rudder in the same place. I was putting pressure against the wind blowing in my life. I did this financially. I did this financially when I began to see that I couldn't make ends meet. I was traveling and had expenses, had a large car, had a station wagon, a Mercury Marquis, 4-barrel. Boy, that baby would turn the wheels over. But anyway, it got about 8 miles to the gallon. And that was okay when I started out because gas was only 98 cents. But a year after I got it, gas went to $1.50. And my gosh, that took care of my finances in a hurry. And then if I stayed in a hotel, that was extra money. And then I had to eat on the road, so I'd be careful how much I ate because my expenses were always overcoming my offerings. And so I was trying to figure out how I'm making it. And I'd start to say, I would say, this ain't going to work. I don't know how people stay in ministry. I can't do ministry. I'm going to have to go find a job because I can't live this way. The Lord began to deal with me about that. You got your rudder set in the wrong place, son. The horse is carrying you wherever it wants to take you. And I'd say, oh, yeah. Yeah, I see that. So while the wind is blowing, I set my rudder. While the wind was blowing, I started pulling back on the bit. And I started saying things like this. Lord, I thank you that everything I set my hand to prospers. I thank you that you meet all my need according to your riches and glory. That's in Christ Jesus. And I'm in Christ Jesus. I thank you that I'm the righteousness of God in Christ. And you cause me to prosper. In fact, you give me power to get wealth. And those winds would blow against me and tell me, you're not going to have enough money. They won't pay you enough money at the next spot. And I'd reply to it. It was just a thought that would come to my mind because the winds are blowing against my eye. So I'd reply out loud to that thought. Oh, no, that church I'm going to, they'll give me plenty of money to meet all my expenses and more than enough. Or whatever I set my hand to, God is going to prosper in the name of Jesus Christ. And you know what happened? Offerings begin to climb. Offerings begin to go up in places where they said, you know, well, you'll only probably get, you know, this amount of money, $75. That's all that church has ever paid anybody who comes to speak. And they give me double. They give me $150. And then they'd say, I don't know why we're doing this. We usually pay speakers $75 to come here and speak, but we're going to give you double, $150. Do you mind? No, I'm good with it. God began to change the winds of my life. Listen to what I'm telling you. James is telling us in a powerful way. Hey, listen up. You'll never change. You'll never grow if you don't have accountability in your life. Listen to what I'm telling you about words. Words can make you or break you. Death and life are in them. They'll change the direction of your life. They'll change the destiny of where you're going. And if you don't pay attention to what's in your heart, your mouth will constantly talk about what you perceive instead of what God has given. And because what's in your heart you'll speak, it'll determine the boundaries of your life, just like Proverbs 4 said. That's why Proverbs says, guard your heart, what's being put in. Here's the way Jesus said it. He said, be careful what you hear, for what you hear is going into you. And what you go into you will reproduce. It'll come back out of you. The measure that you give to the thought that you hear will be the measure of the reward that comes from you in the name of Jesus Christ. Isn't this powerful stuff?
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1: LeBron James has agreed to sign with the Philadelphia 76ers. He announced the news today on X, with ESPN saying it's a two-year deal worth $8 million. James said he was pretty sure he played his last game this season, but believes he can help bring a championship back to the city of Philadelphia. Dozens of countries are being hit with new U.S. tariffs at the direction of President Trump. The latest tariffs, ranging from 10 to 12.5%, replace the previous ones at midnight. The White House says the new tariffs are tied to the imports of goods made with forced labor. The Pentagon's website is showing a lower number of U.S. troop deaths. A report from the New York Times says earlier this week, the Pentagon stated that a total of 18 American service members had been killed during the war in Iran, but the Department of War looks to have that lowered to 14. Based on comments from three military officials, one reason behind the change was that the Trump administration decided to remove four service members killed this past weekend from the list, since their deaths happened after President Trump declared a ceasefire in the war in April. Family members of an illegal immigrant who was killed by ICE agents during a raid in Houston are calling for an independent investigation.
2: Not one where the agency under investigation also controls the evidence and is able to unilaterally clear its own personnel of any wrongdoing.
1: Rolando Salgado said during a congressional field hearing that the evidence shows his father, Lorenzo, did not try to run the agents over before the shooting. He thanked protesters, urging them to stay loud. The rescheduled White House Correspondents' Dinner is happening tonight in the nation's capital following an assassination attempt at the original April event. The dinner will take place at the Waldorf Astoria instead of the previous Washington Hilton. Sean Diddy Combs is in solitary confinement after fighting at a New Jersey prison. The 56-year-old reportedly got into a fight with another inmate at the Federal Correctional Institution in Fort Dix after the inmate allegedly said something to Diddy that triggered the incident. Combs is in the middle of his 50-month sentence for transporting prostitutes. I'm Chris Coraggio. New York City police are investigating two seemingly random stabbings near Central Park as a possible hate crime. Police say the suspect approached both victims in separate instances minutes apart yesterday afternoon, reportedly yelling "God is great" in Arabic. One of the victims is Jewish. Both are expected to survive. Police say the suspect was arrested after a witness led officers to where he was hiding. Mayor Zoran Mamdani posted on X that these hateful and despicable attacks have no place in our city. Today's National Day encourages you to take a flight. Read Tennis with more.
3: That's a tequila flight, as today is National Tequila Day, honoring the rich history of one of Mexico's oldest native spirits. We've been drinking it for 300 years. Like champagne, there are rules. It must be produced with blue agave in certain areas of Mexico, or it's not tequila. One shot has 64 calories, zero sugar, no carbs, so it's kind of healthy, unless you add in mixers. But that's more on you.
4: Tequila!

0: Bon Jovi show at Madison Square Garden last night will possibly be rescheduled after the rock icon had to cut the concert short because of a sinus infection. John Bon Jovi stopped the New York City show about 90 minutes in. The concert was the second to the last of 9 sold-out shows at MSG. Johnny Depp has made a surprise appearance at Comic-Con dressed like Ebenezer Scrooge. The 4-day pop culture festival is underway in San Diego and normally features surprise appearances from actors promoting upcoming shows. Depp is playing Scrooge in the new Paramount film Ebenezer, which comes out in November. The award-winning actor was barely recognizable at Comic-Con Thursday, dressed in full Ebenezer costume and makeup, and his appearance was preceded by a group of Christmas carolers. I'm Chris Caraggio.
1: Here's your KILJ forecast for Southeast Iowa. An extreme heat watch begins at noon Sunday and continues until 10 p.m. Monday night. Daytime highs approaching 76 this afternoon under overcast skies with a slight chance for showers. Winds out of the south, 5 to 10 miles per hour. Slight chance of rain showers tonight. Lows dip down to about 64. Cloudy skies expected. I'm meteorologist Paul Frombly. Right now, it's 73 degrees.
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0: corn is lower, soybeans are higher, cattle and hogs are, let's go with the cattle are mixed, mostly higher, and hogs are up. I'm John Perkins with a Brownfield Market Update. When it comes to short stature corn, it all started with Stein. For decades, they've been focused on unique hybrids that deliver top yields. Stein invented short stature corn, then they perfected it. Stein has yield. Soybeans are up today on fund and technical buying. Forecasts into early August for large parts of the region are hot and dry, potentially stressing the crop during some key phases of development. Soybeans are down early, basically following soybean and crude oils, but bounce back with a higher move in soybean meal. August beans are up 11 and 3 quarters at 1249 and a quarter, pretty important technical levels there. September's up 10 and a half at 1241 and a half. August bean meal's $2.50 higher at $3.3240. August soybean oil's 110 points lower at $74.49. Corn's down on profit taking and spillover from crude oil and from wheat. It's monitoring development conditions, looking into chances for crop stress in some areas. Still, it's kind of a bigger deal for beans right now than it is for corn, especially given the extent of this hot, dry weather that could be coming up, which is with the corn crop almost fully made at this point nationally. Demand for feed, fuel, and export use continues to be solid. September's down 1 3/4 at 462 and a quarter. December's 1 1/2 lower at 486. And wheat's lower today on profit-taking and technical selling. The trade continues to monitor U.S. and world crop weather issues, though, along with Black Sea exports. The major spring wheat crop tour yield was below a year ago, but a little bit larger than expected. September Chicago's down 20 and a quarter at 676. Cotton and rice are both seeing some profit-taking. December cotton's down 102 at 8019. September's 13 lower at 14. Live and feeder cattle are mostly higher ahead of the USDA reports out after the close. Specifically, the USDA is going to put out their monthly cattle on feeder report and the semi-annual cattle inventory update out at 3 Eastern, 2 Central. Box beef's mixed at midday. Direct cattle markets are quiet. Widespread business might be wrapped up for the week. Live and dress sales were both sharply lower than a week ago. August live's up 160 at 227. October's 107 higher at 222.45. August feeders are up $1.35 at 345.12. And hogs today are supported by the recent trend in the pork carcass cutout value, up $1.06 again at midday today. Midwest butcher markets are steady. National Direct started the day $4.70 lower, the very light negotiated run. Most buyers have the needed near-term numbers in hand. August lean is up 70 cents at 102.85. October's 15 higher at 89.05. And over in the broader market, crude oil's just below $89 a barrel. The Dow's up 270 points. John Perkins, Brownfield.
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1: 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Mm-hmm.

An extreme heat watch begins at noon Sunday. High temperatures reach up to 76 this afternoon under overcast skies with a slight chance of rain showers. South winds 5 to 10 miles per hour. I'm meteorologist Paul Frombly. Currently, it's 73 degrees.

0: Hi, I'm Angie McCall, the social worker at Sunrise Terrace in Winfield. 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

The Mount Pleasant Community School District Elementary PTA is inviting families to celebrate summer with a swim party at the Mount Pleasant Public Pool on Saturday from 1 to 5 p.m. A rain date is scheduled for Saturday, August 1st. This event is open to all pre-K, the 5th grade students from the district's four elementary schools, along with their siblings and families. The PTA will cover admission for those who do not have a summer swim pass. Concessions will be available for purchase, so attendees should bring some money if they wish to buy snacks. Children must be accompanied by at least one adult for supervision. Please do not drop students off at the pool unattended. Come enjoy an afternoon of swimming, family fun, and get ready for a great new school year. This community reminder is brought to you by Pilot Grove Savings Bank.

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3: Friday morning, corn is down, soybeans, cattle, and hogs are up. I'm John Perkins with a Brownfield Market Update. 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It's Stein Seed Company. They have decades of research dedicated to developing seed that allows you to farm the way you want to farm. Stein has yield. After a lower start to the session, soybeans have turned higher with a higher move in soybean meal. Also, forecasts into early August for large parts of the region are hot and dry, potentially stressing the crop. Still, beans could see some pressure at points from lower moves in soybean and crude oils, along with profit-taking interest. August beans are up 2¾ at 1240 and a half. September's 2½ higher at 1233 and a half. August bean meal's up $1.50 at 331.40. August soybean oil's down at 132 points at 74.27. Corn is down, monitoring development conditions, looking at chances for crop stress in some areas, but the overriding feature seems to be profit taking. September's down 3½ at 460 and a half, and December's 3½ lower at 484. Wheat's lower on profit-taking. A major spring wheat crop tour yield guess was below a year ago, but still larger than expected. The trade continues to monitor U.S. and world crop weather issues, along with the Black Sea export pace. September Chicago's 24¾ lower at 671.5. With some profit-taking interest, December cotton's down 81 at 8040, and September rice is 25 lower at 1388. Live and feeder cattle are higher, getting ready for the USDA's on-feed and inventory numbers out at 3 Eastern, 2 Central. August live's up $3 at $228.40. October's $262 higher at $224. August feeders are up $4.95 at $348.72. And hogs are supported by yesterday's higher close in pork. Cold storage numbers are also out at 3 Eastern, 2 Central. August is up $52 at $102.67. October's $40 higher at $89.30. John Perkins, Brownfield.
4: An extreme heat watch begins at noon Sunday. Cloudy skies expected this afternoon, with a slight chance of rain showers. Daytime highs approaching 76, winds out of the south, 5 to 10 miles per hour. I'm meteorologist Paul Trombley. Currently, it's 73 degrees.

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1: President Trump is set to make an announcement on American nuclear innovation at the White House. It comes after the U.S. and Saudi Arabia reached an agreement on a nuclear deal that allows the kingdom to use American technology to build nuclear reactors. LeBron James has signed with the Philadelphia 76ers. He made the announcement on X. James thanked the city of Los Angeles, where he spent his last 8 seasons playing for the Lakers and winning the NBA title in 2020. Sean Diddy Combs is in solitary confinement after getting into a fight at a New Jersey prison. Levon Putney has more.
2: The 56-year-old Combs reportedly got into a fight over something another inmate said to him at the federal correctional lockup at Fort Dix. So Diddy was taken to solitary in the middle of serving a 50-month sentence for transporting prostitutes. While serving his time, Combs enrolled in the prison's residential drug abuse treatment program and had earned credits to move up his release date by 2 months to the February after next in 2028. I'm Levon Putney.
1: The rescheduled White House Correspondents' Dinner is happening tonight in the nation's capital following an assassination attempt at April's original event. White House Press Secretary Karoline Leavitt says President Trump looks forward to finishing what he started. This comes after 31-year-old Cole Allen of California was accused of sprinting through security with guns and knives in an attempt to assassinate Trump and other White House officials at the last dinner. Apollo 11 splashed down 57 years ago today after making its historic moon landing days earlier. Astronauts Neil Armstrong, Buzz Aldrin, and Michael Collins were recovered by the USS Hornet after their successful splashdown in the Pacific Ocean. The crew was placed in isolation aboard the aircraft carrier and taken to Hawaii to begin a 21-day quarantine. NASA called it a precautionary step to ensure no unknown lunar material or organisms posed a risk to Earth. The Apollo 11 mission marked an important milestone in space exploration and remains one of NASA's greatest achievements. I'm Chris Caraggio. 4 more states are being linked to the cyclospora outbreak. The Washington Post says the CDC is now connecting cases from Illinois, Kansas, Oklahoma, and Pennsylvania to the nationwide outbreak caused by the cyclospora parasite. Cyclosporiasis causes nausea, vomiting, diarrhea, and other symptoms, and has already been traced to scores of Illinois.

0: offices in Indiana, Kentucky, Michigan, Ohio, and West Virginia. The report claims federal investigators are linking the outbreak to shredded iceberg lettuce served at Taco Bell restaurants in those states, which has been traced back to a single supplier in Mexico. Kelly Osborne is sharing an emotional letter to her late father, Ozzy Osborne. In a post on social media, she reflected on her grief, love, and the lasting impact the rocker continues to have on her life. She wrote, quote, "I always thought life was hard, but life without you has been the hardest thing I have ever had to endure." Kelly added that she still feels Ozzy's presence in the quiet, in the wind, and in every song, and she sees him in her three-year-old son, Sydney. Ozzy Osborne passed away in July of last year. A deformed raccoon has been named Washington State's Washingtonian of the Day, Michael Kastner reports.
1: The raccoon, dubbed Jimothy, has been spotted running around the Seattle suburb of Ballard, and videos of the odd-looking creature have captured the attention of millions. Unlike a typical raccoon, Jimothy has an extra short neck, likely caused by a condition known as short spine syndrome. On Thursday, Governor Bob Ferguson proclaimed Jimothy as the Washingtonian of the Day, and the Seattle City Council is presenting an official proclamation in the raccoon's honor to commemorate what's being dubbed Jimothy Summer.
0: A puppy hit by a car on Christmas Eve has found her forever home after a remarkable recovery. Honey, a five-month-old puppy, was struck by a vehicle in Des Moines and taken to Iowa State University's Hickson Lyde Small Animal Emergency and Critical Care Service with severe injuries, including multiple facial fractures and a traumatic brain injury. Over the next 100 days, Honey was nursed back to health, and she has been adopted. I'm Chris Caraggio.
2: Ready a while. Well, I'm Dar Danielson. The governor issued a disaster proclamation today for Franklin and Hardin counties for severe weather on July 20th. That proclamation allows state resources be utilized to recover from the storms. It also activates the Iowa Individual Assistance Grant Program and Disaster Case Advocacy Program for residents in both of those counties. Well, we could be seeing some more storms with heavy rain. State climatologist Justin Glisson says there's a heat dome moving in this weekend that can slow down the movement of thunderstorms.
3: If they sit over the same region, they feed off all the moisture that's coming up into the heat dome, and that's where you get 2, 3, 4 inches of rainfall over several hours.
2: Glisson says that's what happened when 8 to 12 inches of rain fell around Ames and Ankeny on July 2nd and 3rd. NASA's funding University of Iowa project that'll use monitors across the state and satellite imagery to project the amount of nitrates in water to help city water utilities. Radio Iowa, I'm Dar Danielson.
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6: From your Southeast Iowa Information Center, I'm Allison Jacobs. On July 23rd at approximately 3:36 in the afternoon, the Mount Pleasant Police Department was notified of a child abduction by a non-custodial parent from McMinn County, Tennessee, traveling on Highway 218. Officers with the Mount Pleasant Police Department, the Henry County Sheriff's Department, and the Iowa State Patrol responded to the area. At 3:53 in the afternoon, a vehicle matching the description provided was observed by a Mount Pleasant police officer traveling on Highway 218 near mile marker 41. A traffic stop was performed, and as a result, Laura Elise Skoglund of Grantsburg, Wisconsin, was arrested on a custodial interference warrant out of McMinn County, Tennessee. The two-year-old juvenile was also safely secured on the scene and turned over to the Iowa Department of Human Health and Services, who assisted in making arrangements for the safe return of the child. Mount Pleasant Police Department was assisted on the scene by Tiger Towing of New London. A Mount Pleasant native is celebrating a major milestone as his company officially entered the public stock market. Dr. David Savage rang the opening bell at the New York Stock Exchange this morning to mark the public launch of his company, Scribe Therapeutics. Scribe Therapeutics is a biotechnology company focused on developing new treatments using CRISPR technology, a tool that allows scientists to make precise changes to DNA. The company is working on therapies designed to help prevent disease and create longer, healthier lives with a focus on conditions like heart disease and metabolic disorders. The company began trading on the NASDAQ under the symbol SCTX. Savage, who grew up in Mount Pleasant, has built a career in biotechnology and research, and the bell ringing ceremony in New York marked a significant achievement for both him and Scribe Therapeutics as the company moves into its next phase of growth. This is a quick look at our news. For full stories, head to KILJ.com. I'm Allison Jacobs. Have a great day.
7: It's July 24th. I'm Slayton Swords, and it's time for the Sports Army postseason high school baseball. All four championship matches have been set after Class 2A and Class 4A held their semifinal contests last night. Here's how everything shook out. In Class 2A, number 1 Pleasantville continued the shower runs on their opponents, beating number 4 Cascade 8-5, as the Cougars scored 3 runs in the 7th inning to make things interesting. Pulling off another upset was number 7 Durant, as the Wildcats scored 5 runs in the 5th inning to defeat number 3 Unity Christian 9-4. Colby Goss's 5 RBIs led the Wildcats to their program's first trip to the title game. For Class 4A, number 1 Sioux City East and number 5 Pleasant Valley needed 10 innings to decide who would go to the title game, and it was the Spartans coming away with the upset victory 5-4. Will Fredrickson tapped 2 RBIs and a double in the win. On the bottom half of the bracket, number 2 Indianola's Brian Ritchie went the distance on the mound, striking out 7 to lead his squad to an 8-1 win over number 6 Valley. The Class 4A championship will be played tonight at 7:30 p.m. In the Class 1A championship, number 3 Newman Catholic handled number 8 Moravia 11-1 as Logan Vasky was named player of the game for his grand slam. It's the Knights' 9th state championship in their program's history. And in Class 3A, number 7 Assumption will take on number 1 Waller Catholic tonight for the championship. Moving on to postseason high school softball, in their program's first state tournament appearance, number 1 Grandview Christian was able to fend off number 3 Wapsie Valley to win the Class 2A championship 7-6. Sophie Bird, who was named all-tournament team captain, crushed a home run as she led the Thunder with 4 RBIs. In another program first, number 1 ADM claimed the Class 4A championship over number 2 Carlisle 6-0, behind a complete game 9 strikeout performance from Lauren Hagedorn in the circle. Kinsey Maxwell of ADM was named all-tournament team captain. The Class 1A championship will see number 2 Clarksville face off against number 8 Edgewood Colesburg. For Class 3A, number 1 Williamsburg will be looking for the four-peat when they face off against number 2 Waller Catholic tonight. Lastly, number 1 Waukee Northwest and number 2 Ankeny Centennial will tangle for the Class 5A championship tonight at 7:30 p.m. Moving on to local athletic camps, WAPL will be holding a youth football camp for students entering 3rd through 8th grade, starting on August 3rd and running through the 6th from 4 to 5:30 p.m. The camp will cost $25 and includes a t-shirt. If you have any questions, you can email Coach Tony Johnson at tony.johnson@waplocsd.org. New London will host their youth football camp from August 3rd through the 5th from 5 to 7 p.m. at the high school football field for 1st through 6th graders. The camp is free, and participants can sign up for a t-shirt on the first day of the camp. And Danville High School will be hosting the SoCo basketball camp August 7th, going from 5:30 to 8:30 p.m. and August 8th and 9th from 2 to 5 p.m. for boys and girls entering 3rd through 8th grades. The camp will cost $60 per camper. The registration deadline to receive a t-shirt is Sunday, July 26. If you'd like to register for these camps, you can follow the links in today's sports report. Moving on to Southeastern Community College, the Blackhawks announced that Lindsey Willem will be the next head coach of the softball program. Willem, a graduate of SCC, served as the pitching coach this past season as the team posted a 2.89 ERA and 13 shutouts. As head coach, Willem will oversee all aspects of the softball program, including recruiting, player development, practice planning, and game strategy. She hopes to build a program that competes with energy, represents the college well, and gives local student-athletes an opportunity to succeed close to home. Moving on to the Prospect League, the Burlington Bees extended their win streak to 11 after dispatching the Clinton Lumber Kings last night 9-2. Rowan Bergeron clobbered a home run for 4 RBIs in the winning effort, while Gavin Aubrey slapped a 2-run homer in the loss. The Lumber Kings will host a rematch tonight at 6:30 p.m. And it's out time for this day in sports history. 1958, Ted Williams was fined $250 for spitting at Boston fans again. In 1968, Hoyt Willem pitches in a record 907th Major League game, breaking Cy Young's record for pitching appearances. He held the record for 30 years. In 1978, Billy Martin resigns as Yankee manager. After one is a born liar, the other convicted one comment about George Steinbrenner and Reggie Jackson. It's July 24th, I'm Slayton Swords. And that was the sports.
8: Here's your KILJ forecast for Southeast Iowa. An extreme heat watch begins at noon Sunday and remains in effect until 10 p.m. Monday night. Overcast skies this afternoon with daytime highs approaching 76. Winds out of the south, 8 to 15 miles per hour. Overcast skies again tonight. Slight chance of rain showers. Lows dip down to about 64. 86 tomorrow, mainly cloudy. I'm meteorologist Paul Trombley. Right now, 73.
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Here's your KILJ forecast for Southeast Iowa. An extreme heat watch begins at noon Sunday and remains in effect until 10 p.m. Monday night. Cloudy skies this afternoon with daytime highs approaching 76. Winds out of the south, 8 to 15 miles per hour. Cloudy skies tonight, slight chance of rain showers, lows around 64. Mainly cloudy skies tomorrow, highs level off around 86. I'm meteorologist Paul Trombley. Currently 73.

The city of Salem's hosting a fish fry from 5 to 7 p.m. tomorrow, July 25th, in the Salem Park Shelter House. 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

daddy's shoulders off to bed. Old sleepyhead, that's my boy. Gotta have a drink of water and a story read. A teddy bear named Fred, that's my boy.

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I didn't care. Honey child, more than words can say. If I didn't care, would I feel this way? Darling, if this isn't love, then why do I thrill so much? And what is it that makes my head go round and round while my heart just stands still so much? If I

An extreme heat watch begins at noon Sunday and remains in effect until 10 p.m. Monday night. High of 76 this afternoon under overcast skies, southerly winds 8 to 15 miles per hour. I'm meteorologist Paul Trombley. Currently 73.

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0: This is information from around the world on KILJ.
1: President Trump is making an announcement on American nuclear innovation at the White House at this hour. It comes after the U.S. and Saudi Arabia reached an agreement on a nuclear deal to use American technology to build nuclear reactors in the kingdom. However, Trump said final approval of that deal is conditioned on Saudi Arabia joining the Abraham Accords to help normalize relations with Israel. Triple-digit temperatures are expected all the way from Texas to North Dakota starting this weekend. A massive heat dome will send daytime highs above 110 degrees in Phoenix, while Texas and much of the interior southwest will likely be over 100. Forecasters say highs near or above 100 will be possible in the Dakotas.

0: and Minneapolis. President Trump does not believe Russia and China are playing an active role in the U.S. conflict with Iran. In a post on Truth Social, he said both China and Russia have told him they would not sell weapons to Iran. The post appears to contradict previous statements from Secretary of War Pete Hegseth, who told lawmakers that Russia and China are enabling Iran. A school shooter charged with the death of four people in Georgia has pleaded guilty. Wendy Swanson has more.
1: Colt Gray killed two students and two teachers in 2024 at Appalachie High School in Winder. Nine others were also injured in the mass shooting. He originally pleaded not guilty to the charges, but said recently he would be changing his plea. The plea was non-negotiated by prosecutors and nothing was offered to Gray for pleading guilty. After he pleaded, victim impact statements were read in the courtroom. Gray's father, Colin Gray, was previously convicted of second-degree murder and other charges for providing his son with the firearm used in the shooting. I'm Wendy Swanson.
0: LeBron James is signing with the Philadelphia 76ers. He made the announcement today on X. ESPN says it's a two-year deal worth $8 million. James said he was pretty sure that he played his last game this season, but after some thought, he believes he can help bring a championship back to the city of Philadelphia. I'm Chris Caraggio. SpaceX's planned Thursday test launch of its massive Starship rocket has been bumped to today. The mission was previously planned for July 16th, but scrubbed at the last minute because of an issue with a number of the rocket's Raptor engines. Yesterday's launch attempt from Starbase, Texas, was called off due to weather, with then-Tropical Storm Bertha making its presence felt across the region. Another attempt is on the calendar for this evening. If all goes as planned, it'll be the 13th test flight for Starship, which is ultimately meant to carry Artemis IV astronauts to the surface of the moon in a mission set for late 2028. Patreon is laying off 20% of its workforce, Tammy Trujillo reports.
2: That breaks down to 93 people. It comes as the company partners with Cloudflare to block AI bots from scraping the works of its creators. Patreon's CEO says he's not replacing workers with AI, but he says AI is changing the entire tech industry.
0: Over 1.5 million cartons of eggs have been recalled because of possible salmonella contamination. The FDA says the voluntary recall was put out by Midwest Poultry Services for brown and white eggs that were sold under several brands in Texas, Oklahoma, Arkansas, Louisiana, New Mexico, and Mississippi. The eggs were sold under multiple labels, including Kroger, Brookshire's, Country Morning, Simple Truth, and Sunups. No illnesses have been reported. Tesla may still have some kinks to work out with its driverless cars. The company's robotaxis made their debut Tuesday in Tampa, and the very next day, one of them was spotted going the wrong way down a one-way street. Nobody was hurt. The Greenville Zoo in South Carolina was closed after a leopard escaped from its enclosure. The zoo said yesterday morning a leopard named Arena escaped from her enclosure and was loose within the zoo grounds. Staff and guests were evacuated while teams worked to surround and eventually tranquilize the leopard. The leopard has since been brought back to her den for further observation, and the threat is over. I'm Chris Caraggio.
3: Radio Iowa. I'm Dar Danielson. The governor issued a disaster proclamation today for Franklin and Hardin counties for severe weather on July 20th. That proclamation allows state resources be utilized to recover from the storms. It also activates the Iowa Individual Assistance Grant Program and Disaster Case Advocacy Program for residents in both of those counties. Well, we could be seeing some more storms with heavy rain. State climatologist Justin Glisson says there's a heat dome moving in this weekend that can slow down the movement of thunderstorms.
4: If they sit over the same region, they feed off all the moisture that's coming up into the heat dome, and that's where you get 2, 3, 4 inches of rainfall over several hours.
3: Glisson says that's what happened when 8 to 12 inches of rain fell around Ames and Ankeny on July 2nd and 3rd. NASA's funding University of Iowa project that'll use monitors across the state and satellite imagery to project the amount of nitrates in water to help city water utilities. Radio Iowa, I'm Dar Danielson.
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7: Nine eight. From your Southeast Iowa Information Center, I'm Allison Jacobs. On July 23rd at approximately 3:36 in the afternoon, the Mount Pleasant Police Department was notified of a child abduction by a non-custodial parent from McMinn County, Tennessee, traveling on Highway 218. Officers with the Mount Pleasant Police Department, the Henry County Sheriff's Department, and the Iowa State Patrol responded to the area. At 3:53 in the afternoon, a vehicle matching the description provided was observed by a Mount Pleasant police officer traveling on Highway 218 near mile marker 41. A traffic stop was performed, and as a result, Laura Elise Skoglund of Grantsburg, Wisconsin, was arrested on a custodial interference warrant out of McMinn County, Tennessee. The 2-year-old juvenile was also safely secured on the scene and turned over to the Iowa Department of Human Health and Services, who assisted in making arrangements for the safe return of the child. Mount Pleasant Police Department was assisted on the scene by Tiger Towing of New London. A Mount Pleasant native is celebrating a major milestone as his company officially entered the public stock market. Dr. David Savage rang the opening bell at the New York Stock Exchange this morning to mark the public launch of his company, Scribe Therapeutics. Scribe Therapeutics is a biotechnology company focused on developing new treatments using CRISPR technology, a tool that allows scientists to make precise changes to DNA. The company is working on therapies designed to help prevent disease and create longer, healthier lives with a focus on conditions like heart disease and metabolic disorders. The company began trading on the NASDAQ under the symbol SCTX. Savage, who grew up in Mount Pleasant, has built a career in biotechnology and research. And the bell ringing ceremony in New York marked a significant achievement for both him and Scribe Therapeutics as the company moves into its next phase of growth. This is a quick look at our news. For full stories, head to KILJ.com. I'm Allison Jacobs. Have a great day.
8: It's July 24th. I'm Slayton Swords, and it's time for the Sports Arm of postseason high school baseball. All four championship matches have been set after Class 2A and Class 4A held their semifinal contests last night. Here's how everything shook out. In Class 2A, number 1 Pleasantville continue the shower runs on their opponents, beating number 4 Cascade 8-5, as the Cougars scored 3 runs in the 7th inning to make things interesting. Pulling off another upset was number 7 Durant, as the Wildcats scored 5 runs in the 5th inning to defeat number 3 Unity Christian 9-4. Colby Goss's 5 RBIs led the Wildcats to their program's first trip to the title game. For Class 4A, number 1 Sioux City East and number 5 Pleasant Valley needed 10 innings to decide who would go to the title game, and it was the Spartans coming away with the upset victory 5-4. Will Fredrickson tapped 2 RBIs and a double in the win. On the bottom half of the bracket, number 2 Indianola's Brian Ritchie went the distance on the mound, striking out 7 to lead his squad to an 8-1 win over number 6 Valley. The Class 4A championship will be played tonight at 7:30 p.m. In the Class 1A championship, number 3 Newman Catholic handled number 8 Moravia 11-1 as Logan Vasky was named player of the game for his grand slam. It's the Knights' 9th state championship in their program's history. And in Class 3A, number 7 Assumption will take on number 1 Waller Catholic tonight for the championship. Moving on to postseason high school softball, in their program's first state tournament appearance, number 1 Grandview Christian was able to fend off number 3 Wapsie Valley to win the Class 2A championship 7-6. Sophie Bird, who was named all-tournament team captain, crushed a home run as she led the Thunder with 4 RBIs. In another program first, number 1 ADM claimed the Class 4A championship over number 2 Carlisle 6-0. Behind a complete game 9 strikeout performance from Lauren Hagedorn in the circle. Kinsey Maxwell of ADM was named all-tournament team captain. The Class 1A championship will see number 2 Clarksville face off against number 8 Edgewood Colesburg. For Class 3A, number 1 Williamsburg will be looking for the four-peat when they face off against number 2 Waller Catholic tonight. Lastly, number 1 Waukee Northwest and number 2 Ankeny Centennial will tango for the Class 5A championship tonight at 7:30 p.m. Moving on to local athletic camps, WAPL will be holding a youth football camp for students entering 3rd through 8th grade, starting on August 3rd and running through the 6th from 4 to 5:30 p.m. The camp will cost $25 and includes a t-shirt. If you have any questions, you can email Coach Tony Johnson at tony.johnson@waplocsd.org. New London will host our youth football camp from August 3rd through the 5th from 5 to 7 p.m. at the high school football field for 1st through 6th graders. The camp is free. If participants can sign up for a t-shirt on the first day of the camp. And Danville High School will be hosting the SoCo Basketball Camp August 7th, going from 5:30 to 8:30 p.m., and August 8th and 9th from 2 to 5 p.m. for boys and girls entering 3rd through 8th grades. The camp will cost $60 per camper. The registration deadline to receive a t-shirt is Sunday, July 26. If you'd like to register for these camps, you can follow the links in today's sports report. Moving on to Southeastern Community College, the Blackhawks announced that Lindsey Willem will be the next head coach of the softball program. Willem, a graduate of SCC, served as the pitching coach this past season as the team posted a 2.89 ERA and 13 shutouts. As head coach, Willem will oversee all aspects of the softball program, including recruiting, player development, practice planning, and game strategy. She hopes to build a program that competes with energy, represents the college well, and gives local student-athletes an opportunity to succeed close to home. Moving on to the Prospect League, the Burlington Bees extended their win streak to 11 after dispatching the Clinton Lumber Kings last night 9-2. Rowan Bergeron clobbered a home run for 4 RBIs in the winning effort, while Gavin Aubrey slapped a 2-run homer in the loss. The Lumber Kings will host a rematch tonight at 6:30 p.m. And it's out time for this day in sports history. 1958, Ted Williams was fined $250 for spitting at Boston fans again. In 1968, Hoyt Willem pitches in a record 907th Major League game, breaking Cy Young's record for pitching appearances. He held the record for 30 years. In 1978, Billy Martin resigns as Yankee manager after one is a born liar, the other convicted one comment about George Steinbrenner and Reggie Jackson. It's July 24th, I'm Slayton Swords. And that was the sports.
9: An extreme heat watch begins at noon Sunday and continues until 10 p.m. Monday night. Overcast this afternoon with daytime highs approaching 77. Southerly winds 5 to 10 miles per hour. I'm meteorologist Paul Frombly. Currently, it's 72 degrees.
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8: The Mount Pleasant Community School District Elementary PTA is inviting families to celebrate summer with a swim party at the Mount Pleasant Public Pool on Saturday from 1 to 5 p.m. A rain date is scheduled for Saturday, August 1st. 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

Here's your KILJ forecast for Southeast Iowa. An extreme heat watch begins at noon Sunday and continues until 10 p.m. Monday night. Overcast skies this afternoon with daytime highs approaching 77. Winds out of the south, 5 to 10 miles per hour. Cloudy skies expected again tonight. Slight chance for showers. Lows level off around 64. Mainly cloudy skies tomorrow. Highs around 87. I'm meteorologist Paul Trombley. Currently 72.

0: The Loayza County Fair is back for another awesome year. 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
5: Here's your KILJ forecast for Southeast Iowa. An extreme heat watch begins at noon Sunday and remains in effect until 10 p.m. Monday night. Cloudy skies expected this afternoon with daytime highs approaching 77. Southerly winds 5 to 10 miles per hour. Overcast skies again tonight. Slight chance of rain showers. Lows dip down to about 64. Mainly cloudy tomorrow. Daytime highs approaching 87. I'm meteorologist Paul Trombley. Currently 72.
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1: Cloudy tonight
0: with a slight chance for showers.
1: Lows around 64. South winds 5 to 10 miles per hour.
0: I'm meteorologist Paul Trombley. Right now,
1: it's 73 degrees.

0: This is information from around the world on KILJ.
1: President Trump says he hasn't made up his mind yet about restarting major combat operations in Iran. At the White House today, he was asked by reporters about his comments to Axios that he's considering a massive attack on Iran that would be bigger than the strikes conducted during Operation Epic Fury.
2: There's two ways. I mean, you can just keep doing exactly what we're doing and take them apart piece by piece. We could do it in a more rapid fashion, which we might do, or we can negotiate with them, which we're also doing right now. I mean, as we speak, we're talking to them.
1: And Trump said he believes Iran is very serious about negotiating. This comes as the U.S. and Iran have renewed attacks against each other. LeBron James says he's signing with the Philadelphia 76ers after weeks of speculation. He made the announcement today on X. ESPN says it's a two-year deal worth $8 million. James said he was pretty sure he played his last game this year, but after some thought, he believes he can help bring a championship back to the city of Philadelphia. The teenager accused of killing two teachers and two students in Georgia has pleaded guilty. Colt Gray opened fire in 2024 at Appalachian High School in Windsor. Nine others were injured.

0: the mass shooting. Gray now faces a minimum sentence of life in prison. South Carolina will lead off the Democrats' 2028 presidential primary calendar. A DNC panel voted today to keep the state first in the nation, rejecting bids from other states. The panel also voted to approve early primaries for Nevada, Michigan, and New Hampshire, with two more states expected to be added. The order of states could determine which candidates get the early momentum. Wall Street is closing mixed as chip stocks extended losses. Intel shares fell 6%, with AMD, Broadcom, and Micron also sliding. Stocks had moved higher earlier in the session, but trading remained volatile as Iran fears weighed on the markets. At the closing bell, the Dow gained 235 points to 51,947. The S&P 500 rose 3 points, and the NASDAQ lost 161 points. I'm Chris Caraggio. President Trump is announcing a commitment from major utilities and companies that consumers will not bear the extra electricity costs of the AI data center expansions across the U.S. Speaking yesterday from the EPA headquarters, Trump detailed the updated ratepayer protection pledge meant to reduce the burden of potentially skyrocketing electric bills for consumers while still keeping an edge in the AI race.
1: Under this groundbreaking plan, America's largest tech companies have formally committed to fund or build all energy infrastructure required to meet the demand they are placing on the grid.
0: Trump said the plan includes letting tech companies build their own power plants. The White House says major utilities, including NextEra and Duke Energy, have signed on to the ratepayer protection pledge, along with Google, Microsoft, Meta, Oracle, OpenAI, and Amazon. This comes as opposition to data centers grows, leading some states to consider construction moratoriums. New details are emerging from an alleged ransom note sent to Today's Show co-host Savannah Guthrie following the disappearance of her mother. Wendy Swanson has more.
2: The message demanded $4 million in Bitcoin by February 5th, with the demand increasing to $6 million on February 9th. It threatened Nancy Guthrie's life and claimed she would be released in Tucson after the money was received. The note reportedly referenced a white smartwatch near her bed and a damaged backyard floodlight. The FBI is still investigating whether the note's legitimate, and no suspects have been identified.
0: The Flamingo Resort in Las Vegas is planning to open an immersive exhibit on Mike Tyson. The new exhibit, Iron Mike Legacy, the Mike Tyson Immersive Experience, is based on the life of the former heavyweight boxing champ. Caesar says the attraction will explore the boxer's life through 7 rooms of augmented reality, virtual reality, holograms, and projection mapping technologies. Tyson himself says the attraction touches on all the highs and lows of his life. Tickets go on sale August 5th, and prices range from $59 to $129. I'm Chris Caraggio.
3: Radio Iowa. I'm Don Danielson. It appears Iowa Democrats will face sanctions from the National Party if they schedule their caucuses as the first event in the 2028 presidential campaign. Iowa Democrats lost their first in the nation status after the 2020 caucuses when the results were delayed for 3 days. They were not chosen today to return to that position and could be sanctioned if they go against the National Party. Haitians who resettled in Iowa communities like Marshalltown, Cedar Rapids, and Storm Lake on temporary protected status face uncertainty as those protections are set to expire Monday and the U.S. Supreme Court has ruled that the Trump administration can end them. Karen Everling runs a settlement organization in Waterloo and says the end of the status will be difficult for employers, too.
4: Because companies like Tyson have a large, large workforce of Haitians.
3: She says losing them would be something that would hit the community as well. A federal grand jury has indicted a 58-year-old Chad Bowl of Burlington and 52-year-old Corey Richards of West Burlington on 16 counts in an investment scheme. Radio Iowa, I'm Dar Danielson.
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7: From your Southeast Iowa Information Center, I'm Allison Jacobs. On July 23rd at approximately 3:36 in the afternoon, the Mount Pleasant Police Department was notified of a child abduction by a non-custodial parent from McMinn County, Tennessee, traveling on Highway 218. Officers with the Mount Pleasant Police Department, the Henry County Sheriff's Department, and the Iowa State Patrol responded to the area. At 3:53 in the afternoon, a vehicle matching the description provided was observed by a Mount Pleasant police officer traveling on Highway 218 near mile marker 41. A traffic stop was performed, and as a result, Laura Elise Skoglund of Grantsburg, Wisconsin, was arrested on a custodial interference warrant out of McMinn County, Tennessee. The two-year-old juvenile was also safely secured on the scene and turned over to the Iowa Department of Human Health and Services, who assisted in making arrangements for the safe return of the child. Mount Pleasant Police Department was assisted on the scene by Tiger Towing of New London. A Mount Pleasant native is celebrating a major milestone as his company officially entered the public stock market. Dr. David Savage rang the opening bell at the New York Stock Exchange this morning to mark the public launch of his company, Scribe Therapeutics. Scribe Therapeutics is a biotechnology company focused on developing new treatments using CRISPR technology, a tool that allows scientists to make precise changes to DNA. The company is working on therapies designed to help prevent disease and create longer, healthier lives with a focus on conditions like heart disease and metabolic disorders. The company began trading on the NASDAQ under the symbol SCTX. Savage, who grew up in Mount Pleasant, has built a career in biotechnology and research. And the bell ringing ceremony in New York marked a significant achievement for both him and Scribe Therapeutics as the company moves into its next phase of growth. This is a quick look at our news. For full stories, head to KILJ.com. I'm Allison Jacobs. Have a great day.
8: It's July 24th. I'm Slayton Swords, and it's time for the Sports Arm of postseason high school baseball. All four championship matches have been set after Class 2A and Class 4A held their semifinal contests last night. Here's how everything shook out. In Class 2A, number 1 Pleasantville continue the shower runs on their opponents, beating number 4 Cascade 8-5, as the Cougars scored 3 runs in the 7th inning to make things interesting. Pulling off another upset was number 7 Durant, as the Wildcats scored 5 runs in the 5th inning to defeat number 3 Unity Christian 9-4. Colby Goss's 5 RBIs led the Wildcats to their program's first trip to the title game. For Class 4A, number 1 Sioux City East and number 5 Pleasant Valley needed 10 innings to decide who would go to the title game, and it was the Spartans coming away with the upset victory 5-4. Will Fredrickson tapped 2 RBIs and a double in the win. On the bottom half of the bracket, number 2 Indianola's Brian Ritchie went the distance on the mound, striking out 7 to lead his squad to an 8-1 win over number 6 Valley. The Class 4A championship will be played tonight at 7:30 p.m. In the Class 1A championship, number 3 Newman Catholic handled number 8 Moravia 11-1 as Logan Vasky was named player of the game for his grand slam. It's the Knights' 9th state championship in their program's history. And in Class 3A, number 7 Assumption will take on number 1 Waller Catholic tonight for the championship. Moving on to postseason high school softball, in their program's first state tournament appearance, number 1 Grandview Christian was able to fend off number 3 Wapsie Valley to win the Class 2A championship 7-6. Sophie Bird, who was named all-tournament team captain, crushed a home run as she led the Thunder with 4 RBIs. In another program first, number 1 ADM claimed the Class 4A championship over number 2 Carlisle 6-0. Behind a complete game 9 strikeout performance from Lauren Hagedorn in the circle. Kinsey Maxwell of ADM was named all-tournament team captain. The Class 1A championship will see number 2 Clarksville face off against number 8 Edgewood Colesburg. For Class 3A, number 1 Williamsburg will be looking for the four-peat when they face off against number 2 Waller Catholic tonight. Lastly, number 1 Waukee Northwest and number 2 Ankeny Centennial will tangle for the Class 5A championship tonight at 7:30 p.m. Moving on to local athletic camps, WAPL will be holding a youth football camp for students entering 3rd through 8th grade, starting on August 3rd and running through the 6th from 4 to 5:30 p.m. The camp will cost $25 and includes a t-shirt. If you have any questions, you can email Coach Tony Johnson at tony.johnson@waplocsd.org. New London will host our youth football camp from August 3rd through the 5th from 5 to 7 p.m. at the high school football field for 1st through 6th graders. The camp is free. If participants can sign up for a t-shirt on the first day of the camp. And Danville High School will be hosting the SoCo Basketball Camp August 7th, going from 5:30 to 8:30 p.m., and August 8th and 9th from 2 to 5 p.m. for boys and girls entering 3rd through 8th grades. The camp will cost $60 per camper. The registration deadline to receive a t-shirt is Sunday, July 26. If you'd like to register for these camps, you can follow the links in today's sports report. Moving on to Southeastern Community College, the Blackhawks announced that Lindsey Willem will be the next head coach of the softball program. Willem, a graduate of SCC, served as the pitching coach this past season, as the team posted a 2.89 ERA and 13 shutouts. As head coach, Willem will oversee all aspects of the softball program, including recruiting, player development, practice planning, and game strategy. She hopes to build a program that competes with energy, represents the college well, and gives local student-athletes an opportunity to succeed close to home. Moving on to the Prospect League, the Burlington Bees extended their win streak to 11 after dispatching the Clinton Lumber Kings last night 9-2. Rowan Bergeron clobbered a home run for 4 RBIs in the winning effort, while Gavin Aubrey slapped a 2-run homer in the loss. The Lumber Kings will host a rematch tonight at 6:30 p.m. And it's out of time for this day in sports history. 1958, Ted Williams was fined $250 for spitting at Boston fans again. In 1968, Hoyt Willem pitches in a record 907th Major League game, breaking Cy Young's record for pitching appearances. He held the record for 30 years. In 1978, Billy Martin resigns as Yankee manager after one is a born liar, the other convicted one comment about George Steinbrenner and Reggie Jackson. It's July 24th, I'm Slayton Swords. And that was the sports.
9: An extreme heat watch begins at noon Sunday and continues until 10 p.m. Monday night. Cloudy tonight with a slight chance for showers. Lows around 64. South winds 5 to 10 miles per hour. I'm meteorologist Paul Trombley. Currently 73.
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All of my dreams are on Wolverton Mountain. I want his daughter for my wife. I'll take my chances and climb that mountain, though Clifton Clowers

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It's too lonesome

0: Just pick me up. Here's your KILJ forecast for Southeast Iowa. An extreme heat watch begins at noon Sunday and continues until 10 p.m. Monday night. Slight chance for showers tonight, otherwise overcast. Lows dip down to about 64. Winds out of the south, 5 to 10 miles per hour. Tomorrow, high temperatures reach up to 87. Lows dip down to about 72. Tomorrow night, partly cloudy skies. I'm meteorologist Paul Frombly. Right now, it's 73 degrees.
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5: Here's your KILJ forecast for Southeast Iowa. An extreme heat watch begins at noon Sunday and remains in effect until 10 p.m. Monday night. Cloudy skies expected tonight with a slight chance of rain showers. Lows dip down to about 64. Southerly winds 5 to 10 miles per hour. Mainly cloudy tomorrow, 87. Lows dip down to about 72. Tomorrow night, partly cloudy. I'm meteorologist Paul Trombley. Right now, 73.
6: The Mount Pleasant Community School District Elementary PTA is inviting families to celebrate summer with a swim party at the Mount Pleasant Public Pool on Saturday from 1 to 5 p.m. A rain date is scheduled for Saturday, August 1st. 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The PTA will cover admission for those who do not have a summer swim pass. 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Please do not drop students off at the pool unattended. Come enjoy an afternoon of swimming, family fun, and get ready for a great new school year. 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
1: Ladies and gentlemen listening across Southeast Iowa and this great nation, we invite you to pause and reflect as KILJ proudly brings you our national anthem, The Star-Spangled Banner.

An extreme heat watch begins at noon Sunday and continues until 10 p.m. Monday night. Cloudy tonight with a slight chance for showers. Lows around 64. South winds 5 to 10 miles per hour. I'm meteorologist Paul Trombley. Right now, it's 73 degrees.

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1: This is information from around the world on KILJ.
2: President Trump says he's still deciding if he'll restart major combat operations in Iran. Trump was asked by reporters at the White House today about his comments to Axios that he's considering a massive attack on Iran. Trump said he hasn't decided yet, adding, "We're talking to Iran right now." He says he believes Iran is very serious about negotiating. This as the U.S. and Iran have renewed attacks against each other. Iran's now claiming new drone strikes against

0: against U.S. military facilities in Bahrain, Jordan, and Kuwait.
1: A series of explosions were heard on Friday near a military base in northern Iraq that hosts American forces. A video posted on X by Kurdish broadcaster Rudaw shows at least one drone being intercepted. The attacks came hours after the U.S. military said it completed a 13th consecutive night of strikes on Iran. I'm Monica Nelson.
0: Basketball star LeBron James has chosen the Philadelphia 76ers to perhaps be the final NBA team he plays for. He made the announcement on X. ESPN says it's a two-year deal worth $8 million. James had said he was pretty sure he'd played his last game, but after some thought, he writes, he believes he could help bring a championship back to the city of Philadelphia. And James thanked the city of Los Angeles, where he just spent the last eight seasons playing for the Lakers, winning the NBA title in 2020. A rescheduled White House Correspondents' Dinner is set for tonight after an assassination attempt caused the cancellation of the original April event. The venue's been moved to the Waldorf Astoria in Washington, D.C. instead of the Washington Hilton. There's also a shorter guest list, and the Secret Service has said there'll be enhanced security for tonight's event. Charges against 31-year-old Cole Allen of California are still in a pre-trial phase. Allen's accused of sprinting through security at the original dinner with guns and knives in what prosecutors say was an attempt to assassinate Trump and other White House officials. I'm Scott Carr. Southeast Texas and the Houston area have been dealing with flash flooding triggered by the remnants of Tropical Storm Bertha. But after last week's historic Hill Country storms, LaSalle County to the south has seen massive flooding. Governor Greg Abbott took a helicopter tour of the area.
2: Once you're above the Nueces, that water is everywhere.
0: At least three deaths in the Catula area are linked to the flooding.
2: We saw destruction to homes. We saw destruction to infrastructure. We also saw signs of people and communities already embarking upon the rebuilding process.
0: The governor says water levels in the Nueces River have peaked, but it will take days for the area to dry out. The music mogul Sean Diddy Combs is now in solitary confinement inside a New Jersey prison after getting into a fight. Here's Levon Putney.
3: The 56-year-old Combs reportedly got into a fight over something another inmate said to him at the federal correctional lockup at Fort Dix. So Diddy was taken to solitary in the middle of serving a 50-month sentence for transporting prostitutes. While serving his time, Combs enrolled in the prison's residential drug abuse treatment program and had earned credits to move up his release date by 2 months to the February after next in 2028. I'm Levon Putney.
0: President Trump's been taking aim at the European Union for imposing a $1 billion fine on Google. The EU's fined Google over allegedly violating its digital competition law, prompting the president to slam the governing body for what Trump describes as an illegal and highly discriminatory practice. He says on social media the U.S. will now launch a Section 301 investigation into the repeated fines from the EU. Last season's Super Bowl teams officially started the new season on Friday. The reigning champion Seattle Seahawks and AFC champs New England Patriots opened training camps as the second pair of teams to get going after the Arizona Cardinals and Carolina Panthers. The teams will meet in the NFL's regular season opener on September 9th in Seattle. I'm Scott Carr.
4: Radio Iowa. I'm Don Danielson. It appears Iowa Democrats will face sanctions from the National Party if they schedule their caucuses as the first event in the 2028 presidential campaign. Iowa Democrats lost their first in the nation status after the 2020 caucuses when the results were delayed for 3 days. They were not chosen today to return to that position and could be sanctioned if they go against the National Party. Haitians who resettled in Iowa communities like Marshalltown, Cedar Rapids, and Storm Lake on temporary protected status face uncertainty as those protections are set to expire Monday and the U.S. Supreme Court has ruled that the Trump administration can end them. Karen Everling runs a settlement organization in Waterloo and says the end of the status will be difficult for employers, too.
5: Because companies like Tyson have a large, large workforce of Haitians.
4: She says losing them would be something that would hit the community as well. A federal grand jury has indicted 58-year-old Chad Bowl of Burlington and 52-year-old Corey Richards of West Burlington on 16 counts in an investment scheme. Radio Iowa, I'm Dar Danielson.
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7: From your Southeast Iowa Information Center, I'm Allison Jacobs. Get ready for a hot and humid stretch of weather across Southeast Iowa, as the National Weather Service says summer heat will make a strong comeback this weekend into early next week. An extreme heat watch has been issued for Sunday through Monday for much of our region. Forecasters say afternoon heat index values are expected to reach or exceed 100 degrees Sunday and Monday, with warm overnight temperatures providing little relief. Residents are encouraged to stay hydrated, limit strenuous outdoor activities during the hottest parts of the day, and check on children, older adults, and anyone who may be especially sensitive to the heat. Along with the heat, there is also a chance for strong to severe thunderstorms late Sunday into Sunday night, as storms move around the edge of a high-pressure system. If storms develop and hold together, the primary threats will be damaging winds and heavy rainfall, and the exact timing and location of the strongest storms still does remain uncertain at this time. The National Weather Service reminds everyone to have multiple ways to receive weather warnings, especially overnight, and to remember, when thunder roars, go indoors. A judge has approved reimbursement for Henry County Deputy Carlos Lopez's legal expenses related to his fight against being placed on the Brady Giglio list. Lopez appeared before the Henry County Board of Supervisors in November of 2025, requesting reimbursement for the remaining $21,105 in legal fees he paid while challenging former county attorney Darren Stater's decision to place his name on the list, which identifies officers considered unreliable witnesses by prosecutors. A district judge later ruled the placement was improper and ordered Lopez's name removed from the list. Lopez told supervisors the situation caused significant professional and personal hardship, including the loss of his position as a school resource officer with the New London Community School District and a shift to overnight duties with the sheriff's office. He presented documentation showing total legal expenses of $28,405, with about $7,200 covered through donations from supporters. Supervisors previously expressed support for reimbursing Lopez, with now Chairman Chad White saying the judge's ruling indicated the process may have been flawed and that reimbursement appeared to be the right thing to do. Now that the reimbursement has been approved by the judge, White says the next step is determining where the money will come from within the county budget. County Attorney Becky Wilson will work with the Henry County Auditor Robin Dietrich to identify the appropriate funding source. The reimbursement amount is expected to be $21,105. The Henry County Sheriff's Office is asking for the public's help in identifying the driver involved in a hit-and-run crash that happened Thursday, July 23rd. According to the sheriff's office, a mail carrier was traveling south in the 2400 block of Iowa Avenue when their vehicle was sideswept by another vehicle attempting to pass in a designated no-passing zone. The other driver left the scene. Investigators believe the suspect vehicle is a white Ford Escape. Anyone with information about the incident is asked to contact the Henry County Sheriff's Office at 319-385-2712. A federal magistrate judge in Des Moines has convicted a 19-year-old Huxley man of violating the Migratory Bird Treaty Act after he intentionally struck and killed two Canada geese with his pickup in March. According to court records, Wyatt Christian Greenfeld accelerated and swerved across both lanes of traffic near Ankeny to hit the geese. Canada geese are protected under the Federal Migratory Bird Treaty Act, which makes it illegal to intentionally kill, capture, or possess protected migratory birds without authorization. Greenfield faces a maximum penalty of up to 6 months in prison, up to 5 years of probation, up to 1 year of supervised release, and a fine of up to $15,000. Sentencing has not yet been scheduled. The case also serves as a reminder that many birds commonly found across Southeast Iowa are protected under the Migratory Bird Treaty Act. That includes ducks and geese, cranes, hawks, owls, woodpeckers, doves, pelicans, herons, and most songbirds. While some species may be legally hunted during regulated seasons with the proper licenses, intentionally harming protected migratory birds outside those regulations is a violation of federal law. The case was investigated by the Polk County Sheriff's Office and prosecuted by the U.S. Attorney's Office for the Southern District of Iowa. The City of Mount Pleasant yard waste collection site will be closed on Saturday due to unforeseen circumstances. The City of Mount Pleasant apologizes for the short notice and any inconvenience this may cause. The site will reopen during its next regularly scheduled hours on Wednesday, July 29th from 1 to 6 p.m. A local effort is underway to help restock important supplies for two transitional housing shelters serving survivors in Des Moines and Lee counties. Community members are being asked to donate needed items to help provide a safe and comfortable environment for residents rebuilding their lives. Donations can be dropped off at the YMCA in Burlington during the regular operating hours. No appointment is needed. The YMCA is located at 2481 Mount Pleasant Street in Burlington. Items currently needed include local gift and grocery store gift cards, bus tokens, new or gently used smart TVs for the survivor bedrooms, and household supplies such as brooms, dustpans, mops, buckets, vacuums, fans, lamps, small trash cans, shower and window curtains, rods, and area rugs. Organizers are also looking for twin, full, and queen bedding, mattress covers, kitchen supplies including can openers, coffee pots, toasters, hot pads, aluminum foil, and Ziploc bags, along with personal care items such as razors and shaving cream, and cleaning supplies. The YMCA is open Monday through Thursday from 5 to 9, Friday from 5 to 7, Saturday from 7 to 5, and Sunday from noon to 5. If you have any questions or need to arrange a pickup, if you need someone to help you carry stuff in, 319-359-9353, and every donation helps provide support, stability, and a fresh start for survivors in Southeast Iowa. There is new leadership at the Southeast Iowa Regional Airport in Burlington. Robert Sasuski joined the airport as manager on July 1st, taking over as Sarah Sandberg prepares to retire. Sasuski brings extensive aviation experience, including airline and airport operations, station management, and fixed-based operations. He also has leadership experience in multi-site operations, strategic growth, negotiations, and workforce development. Sasuski is a U.S. Navy veteran and former aircraft electrician. He has also completed specialized training in areas including airport security, fire safety, hazmat, and OSHA. Outside of work, Sasuski enjoys mentoring future leaders, traveling with his family, and volunteering with veteran support organizations. He says he is passionate about building strong teams and believes trust, clarity, and accountability are key to long-term operational success. Southeast Iowa Regional Airport welcomes Robert Sasuski to the area and looks forward to his leadership as he takes on his new role. And anglers across Southeast Iowa are seeing cooler water temperatures after last week's rain, but fishing remains a mixed bag as fish continue their summer patterns. At Lake Geode in Henry County, water temperatures have dropped from 92 to 86 degrees, though the water remains green with about 22 inches of clarity. Crappie and bluegill action is slow, with fish holding around deeper habitat in 8 to 10 feet of water. At Lake Darling in Washington County, cooler weather lowered the water temperature to 84 degrees. Bluegill fishing is rated fair around rock piles in 8 to 10 feet of water, while largemouth bass anglers are finding better success during the extended morning and evening bite using crawdad crankbaits and soft plastics. Big Hollow Lake in Des Moines County has also cooled, with bluegill rated fair in 6 to 7 feet of water. Crappie remains slow, but could improve if temperatures stay down before the next hot stretch. On the Skunk River from Rose Hill to Coppock, water levels have dropped more than 4 feet and are nearing normal. The rapid change has made channel catfish patterns difficult to predict, while the river remains navigable for boaters. The Iowa River from Columbus Junction to the Mississippi has also fallen more than 3 feet. Channel catfish are rated fair, with anglers encouraged to use cut bait, minnows, or night crawlers around brush piles, as the current remains too swift for stink baits. On the Mississippi River, Pool 19 near Burlington continues to see falling water levels. Channel catfish are rated fair, while bluegill, walleye, and crappie reports remain limited. With another hot weekend in the forecast, anglers should plan to fish during the early morning or late evening hours, stay hydrated, and practice boating safety on the water. And now for a look at our notices of death in the area. Ralph Dean Messerly, age 85, of Fairfield, passed away Wednesday, July 15th. Funeral services honoring his life will be held at 10:30 in the morning on Saturday at the Cranston Family Funeral Home in Fairfield. Burial will be in the Evergreen Cemetery immediately following. A visitation will begin at 2 p.m. this afternoon at the funeral home, with the family present to greet friends from 5 to 7 this evening. Friends may leave online condolences at CranstonFamilyFuneralHome.com in memory of Ralph Messerly. Evelyn Jean Garrett, age 96, of Washington, formerly of Wayland, passed away Wednesday, July 15th. A graveside service for friends and family will be held at 11 a.m. tomorrow at the Finley Cemetery south of Wayland. An open visitation will be held from noon to 5 p.m. this evening at the Beatty Funeral Home in Washington. The family will not be present. Online condolences may be left at PeterSimeFuneralHome.com in memory of Evelyn Garrett. Stephen Keith Hinkle, age 77, of Wayland, passed away Sunday, July 19th. A celebration of his life will be held at 11 a.m. tomorrow at the Green Mound Church in Wayland. The family will receive friends 1 hour prior to the service, beginning at 10 a.m. tomorrow. Interment will follow at the Green Mound Cemetery with military rites by the Henry County Honor Guard. Online condolences may be left at ElliottFuneralChapel.com in memory of Stephen Hinkle. Tom K. Ritchie, age 88, of New London, passed away Monday, July 20th. Visitation will begin at 9 a.m. at the Elliott Chapel in New London, with the family receiving friends from noon until 2 p.m. A funeral service will be held at 2 p.m. Online condolences may be left at ElliottFuneralChapel.com for Tom Ritchie. Donald H. Rude, age 82, of Fairfield, passed away July 21st. Funeral services honoring his life will begin at 2 p.m. tomorrow at the Cranston Family Funeral Home in Fairfield. Cremation will take place following the service, with burial to be in the Batavia Cemetery at a later date. Visitation will begin at 1 p.m. tomorrow at the funeral home and will last until the time of service at 2 p.m. Friends may leave online condolences at CranstonFamilyFuneralHome.com in memory of Don Rude. That's a look at our Southeast Iowa information. For full stories, head to KILJ.com. I'm Allison Jacobs. Have a great day.
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8: Landis and Talus Ag recently announced that they have successfully commenced commercial green ammonia production with the first and only modular systems in North America. In a time when import tariffs are likely to disrupt fertilizer supply chains, having locally produced ammonia could prove vital to keeping input costs down. Hiro Iwanaga, founder and CEO of Talus Ag, said their deployable systems will ensure cost-competitive, reliable, and sustainable fertilizer for farmers.
10: You know, we're really grateful to our launch partner, Landis, as we start to deploy these modular green ammonia systems across the Corn Belt. But as you said, we commissioned our system just a couple months ago here. Our system is in commercial production now. We're focused on the low-cost, local production of ammonia and all the benefits that come along with that.
8: On top of producing sustainable green ammonia, Iwanaga said one of the main benefits of their deployable systems is that they are small and easy to use.
10: Our green ammonia systems can be really small, and so it allows us to deliver these systems either at a, you know, for example, at a big Landis distribution site. In some of these cases, we can deliver them on farm. So a farm could be completely cut off from the broader nitrogen fertilizer chain and say, I have an on-site ammonia system, on-site ammonia storage, and we're excited about that possibility. But when we focus on it now, it's we can produce ammonia locally and cost competitively.
8: For Money Matters on the Iowa Agribusiness Radio Network, I'm Riley Smith.
11: An extreme heat watch begins at noon Sunday and continues until 10 p.m. Monday night. Cloudy tonight with a slight chance for showers. Lows around 64. South winds 5 to 10 miles per hour. I'm meteorologist Paul Trombley. Currently 73.
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16: It's July 24th, I'm Slayton Swords, and it's time for the Sports Arm of Postseason High School Baseball. All four championship matches have been set after Class 2A and Class 4A held their semifinal contests last night. Here's how everything shook out. In Class 2A, number 1 Pleasantville continued the shower runs on their opponents, beating number 4 Cascade 8-5, as the Cougars scored 3 runs in the 7th inning to make things interesting. Pulling off another upset was number 7 Durant, as the Wildcats scored 5 runs in the 5th inning to defeat number 3 Unity Christian 9-4. Colby Goss's 5 RBIs led the Wildcats to their program's first trip to the title game. For Class 4A, number 1 Sioux City East and number 5 Pleasant Valley needed 10 innings to decide who would go to the title game, and it was the Spartans coming away with the upset victory 5-4. Will Fredrickson tapped 2 RBIs and a double in the win. On the bottom half of the bracket, number 2 Indianola's Brian Ritchie went the distance on the mound, striking out 7 to lead his squad to an 8-1 win over number 6 Valley. The Class 4A Championship will be played tonight at 7:30 p.m. In the Class 1A Championship, number 3 Newman Catholic handled number 8 Moravia 11-1, as Logan Vasky was named Player of the Game for his Grand Slam. It's the Knights' 9th state championship in their program's history. And in Class 3A, number 7 Assumption will take on number 1 Waller Catholic tonight for the championship. Moving on to postseason high school softball, in their program's first state tournament appearance, number 1 Grandview Christian was able to fend off number 3 Wapsie Valley to win the Class 2A Championship 7-6. Sophie Bird, who was named All-Tournament Team Captain, crushed a home run as she led the Thunder with 4 RBIs. In another program, first number 1 ADM claimed the Class 4A Championship over number 2 Carlisle 6-0, behind a complete game 9 strikeout performance from Lauren Hagedorn in the circle. Kinsey Maxwell of ADM was named All-Tournament Team Captain. The Class 1A Championship will see number 2 Clarksville face off against number 8 Edgewood-Colesburg. For Class 3A, number 1 Williamsburg will be looking for the four-peat when they face off against number 2 Waller Catholic tonight. Lastly, number 1 Waukee Northwest and number 2 Ankeny Centennial will tango for the Class 5A Championship tonight at 7:30 p.m. Moving on to local athletic camps, WAPL will be holding a youth football camp for students entering 3rd through 8th grade, starting on August 3rd and running through the 6th from 4 to 5:30 p.m. The camp will cost $25 and includes a t-shirt. If you have any questions, you can email Coach Tony Johnson at tony.johnson@waplocsd.org. New London will host their youth football camp from August 3rd through the 5th from 5 to 7 p.m. at the high school football field for 1st through 6th graders. The camp is free, and participants can sign up for a t-shirt on the first day of the camp. And Danville High School will be hosting the SoCo basketball camp August 7th, going from 5:30 to 8:30 p.m. and August 8th and 9th from 2 to 5 p.m., for boys and girls entering 3rd through 8th grades. The camp will cost $60 per camper. The registration deadline to receive a t-shirt is Sunday, July 26. If you'd like to register for these camps, you can follow the links in today's sports report. Moving on to Southeastern Community College, the Blackhawks announced that Lindsey Willem will be the next head coach of the softball program. Willem, a graduate of SCC, served as the pitching coach this past season as the team posted a 2.89 ERA and 13 shutouts. As head coach, Willem will oversee all aspects of the softball program, including recruiting, player development, practice planning, and game strategy. She hopes to build a program that competes with energy, represents the college well, and gives local student-athletes an opportunity to succeed close to home. Moving on to the Prospect League, the Burlington Bees extended their win streak to 11 after dispatching the Clinton Lumber Kings last night 9-2. Rowan Bergeron clobbered a home run for 4 RBIs in the winning effort, while Gavin Aubrey slapped a 2-run homer in the loss. The Lumber Kings will host a rematch tonight at 6:30 p.m. And it's out time for this day in sports history. 1958, Ted Williams was fined $250 for spitting at Boston fans again. In 1968, Hoyt Willem pitches in a record 907th Major League game, breaking Cy Young's record for pitching appearances. He held the record for 30 years. In 1978, Billy Martin resigns as Yankee manager after one is a born liar, the other convicted one comment about George Steinbrenner and Reggie Jackson. It's July 24th, I'm Slayton Swords, and that was the sports.
17: This is Sports on Radio Iowa. I'm Todd Kim. Two champs were crowned last night at the state softball tournament in Fort Dodge. In 4A, Kinsey Maxwell had 3 hits, including a solo homer, as top-ranked Adele ADM blanked number 2 Carlisle 6-0. In 2A, Sophie Bird in a grand slam, part of a 5-run third, as number 2 Grandview Christian got by Wapsie Valley 7-6. At the 4A state baseball semifinals in Cedar Rapids, 7th-ranked Pleasant Valley scored a run in the top of the 10th to edge top-ranked Sioux City East 5-4. 3rd-ranked Indianola scored 3 runs in the first and beat West Des Moines Valley 8-1. Tonight's action in Cedar Rapids begins with the 3A title contest. At the 2A baseball semifinals in Carroll, top-ranked Pleasantville down number 5 Cascade 8-5. Durant scored 5 runs in the 5th, and top 7th-ranked Unity Christian 9-4. Action resumes in Carroll today with the 1A championship. Iowa women's basketball coach Jan Jensen says the Hawkeyes are adapting to a new guard-heavy offense as summer drills head into their final stretch. The Hawkeyes are coming off a 27-7 season that ended in the second round of the NCAA tournament. Jensen feels the 4-out, 1-in offense is a better fit for a roster that has 6 new players.
18: I do think they're grasping it. I've liked their jumps. Lord, we got a long ways to go, but they just make you excited. They make you excited. They're eager. They don't get too down. They don't get, just too underconfident. If something doesn't go their way, they just kind of dig in their heels, and I think that's a good sign.
17: Georgia transfer guard Danny Carnegie says the offense will help open up junior All Big Ten center Ava Hayden.
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11: Here's your KILJ forecast for Southeast Iowa. An extreme heat watch begins at noon Sunday and continues until 10 p.m. Monday night. Slight chance for showers tonight, otherwise overcast. Lows dip down to about 64. Winds out of the south, 5 to 10 miles per hour. Tomorrow, high temperatures reach up to 87. Lows dip down to about 72. Tomorrow night, partly cloudy skies. I'm meteorologist Paul Frombly. Right now, it's 73 degrees.
16: 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The Mount Pleasant Community School District Elementary PTA is inviting families to celebrate summer with a swim party at the Mount Pleasant Public Pool on Saturday from 1 to 5 p.m. A rain date is scheduled for Saturday, August 1st. This event is open to all pre-K, the 5th grade students from the district's 4 elementary schools, along with their siblings and families. The PTA will cover admission for those who do not have a summer swim pass. Concessions will be available for purchase, so attendees should bring some money if they wish to buy snacks. Children must be accompanied by at least one adult for supervision. Please do not drop students off at the pool unattended. Come enjoy an afternoon of swimming, family fun, and get ready for a great new school year. 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
3: Here's your KILJ forecast for Southeast Iowa. An extreme heat watch begins at noon Sunday and remains in effect until 10 p.m. Monday night. Cloudy skies expected tonight with a slight chance of rain showers. Lows dip down to about 64. Southerly winds 5 to 10 miles per hour. Mainly cloudy tomorrow, 87. Lows dip down to about 72. Tomorrow night, partly cloudy. I'm meteorologist Paul Frombly. Right now, 73.
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1: A rescheduled White House Correspondents' Dinner is set for this evening in the nation's capital after an assassination attempt interrupted the original April event. There is a shorter guest list for this event, along with enhanced security, and the venue's been moved to the Waldorf Astoria up in D.C. instead of the Hilton. Charges against 31-year-old Cole Allen of California are still in a pre-trial phase. Allen's accused of sprinting through security with guns and knives in an attempt to assassinate Trump and other White House officials at the original dinner. President Trump says he's still not sure about restarting major combat operations in Iran. When asked about comments to Axios by reporters at the White House today, Trump said he's considering a massive attack on Iran that would be bigger than the strikes conducted during Operation Epic Fury, though he hasn't decided yet, adding, "We're talking to Iran right now." In Queens, New York, a community vigil honoring the life of Sergeant Angel Rampersad, one of four American soldiers killed recently in the war, is set for this Monday.
2: Flags are on half staff along the Ozone Park Street where Sergeant Rampersad's family lives, her mother reflecting on her 28-year-old daughter's life and work.
3: I am a mother. Is highly proud of her.
2: Queens officials and advocates are working to rename the Sergeant Street in her honor. Organizers say the community vigil will demonstrate pride and honor of a hometown, an American hero who served her country with honor. In New York, I'm Natalie Migliori.
1: President Trump is urging the Republican Senate Majority Leader John Thune to adopt a budget resolution before lawmakers leave for their August recess. The president says he wants the Senate to immediately take up the $95 billion resolution that advances critical funding for the Iran war. This after a statement from Thune on Thursday asserting that the measure doesn't have the 50 votes needed to pass the Senate. I'm Scott Carr. Basketball superstar LeBron James is signing with the Philadelphia 76ers, making that announcement on Friday on X. ESPN reports it's a two-year deal worth $8 million. At the White House Friday, President Trump weighed in on the news. The president was asked who's the better all-time player, LeBron or Michael Jordan.
4: Well, Michael Jordan's a guy that's a friend of mine. Play golf with him. He's a really good guy. And I think LeBron is... Maybe he's a racist, but maybe he doesn't like Trump. I don't know. But I only like people that like me.
1: James has said he was pretty sure.

0: sure he'd played his last game, but after some thought, he says he might be able to help bring a championship back to the city of Philadelphia. The U.S. Education Department's doing away with a decades-old policy aimed at anti-discrimination. Department officials say it rescinds a long-standing policy that allowed statistical disparities to serve as evidence of discrimination in schools during civil rights investigations. A coalition of civil rights and education organizations have issued statements condemning the change, saying it has no basis in law or morality. The mayor of L.A.'s press team is under fire for reported communications using disappearing WhatsApp messages.
1: The Los Angeles Times published a report citing three sources familiar with the office. The messages automatically delete every 24 hours, potentially shielding them from public records requests. The mayor's press office is also facing backlash for using an unpaid consultant as a spokesperson during the first half of the year. Yusuf Raab is now doing crisis communications for Lineage Logistics, the operator of the cold food storage warehouse that burned down in Boyle Heights. Up until recently, Rob continued working for Bass as an informal advisor. I'm Daniel Martindale.
0: Comic fans are gearing up for the Comic-Con this weekend in San Diego. There'll be no drones in the skies. The FBI and FAA are enforcing a ban on drones during the convention through 7 p.m. Sunday. I'm Scott Carr.
2: Radio Iowa. I'm Dar Danielson. Leaders of both the Iowa Democrat and Republican parties are criticizing the National Democratic Party for its decision to put South Carolina, Nevada, New Hampshire, New Mexico, Michigan, and Virginia at the start of the 2028 presidential election process. Iowa Democratic Party Chair Rita Hart says the decision is a slap in the face to Midwesterners.
3: We absolutely cannot be the party of coastal elites.
2: Iowa GOP Chairman Jeff Kaufman says it's irritating to see National Democrats disrespect Iowa. Temperatures in Iowa are forecast to soar once again this weekend. State climatologist Justin Glisson says there's a southern flow of air with high pressure above heating the air and creating a heat dome. He says that heat dome keeps thunderstorms from moving, so we could see again some heavy rains like we saw earlier this month. A project funded by NASA and the University of Iowa with local city water facilities will track rainstorms in an effort to predict nitrate concentrations in the water. Radio Iowa, I'm Dar Danielson.
4: An extreme heat watch begins at noon Sunday and continues until 10 p.m. Monday night. Cloudy tonight with a slight chance for showers. Lows around 64, south winds 5 to 10 miles per hour. I'm meteorologist Paul Frombly. Currently 72.

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0: The Loayza County Fair is back for another awesome year. 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

0: An extreme heat watch begins at noon Sunday and continues until 10 p.m. Monday night.
1: Cloudy tonight
0: with a slight chance for showers. Lows around 64. South winds 5 to 10 miles per hour. I'm meteorologist Paul Trombley. Right now, 72.

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Here's your KILJ forecast for Southeast Iowa. An extreme heat watch begins at noon Sunday and continues until 10 p.m. Monday night. Slight chance for showers tonight, otherwise overcast. Lows dip down to about 64. Winds out of the south, 5 to 10 miles per hour. Tomorrow, high temperatures reach up to 87. Lows dip down to about 72. Tomorrow night, partly cloudy skies. I'm meteorologist Paul Frombly. Currently, it's 72 degrees.